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1: Fox News, I'm Tom Regani. The situation in the Strait of Hormuz remains tense as President Trump returns from China. Fox's Ashley Webster reports Iran's Karg Island is at 85% capacity for oil storage.
2: There's no doubt that Iran is running out of options other than cutting production, and that's something that Tehran does not want to do. Oil is their economic lifeblood. At the same time, the U.S. Navy continuing its blockade of any shipping coming in or out of Iranian ports.
1: An Iraqi national is charged with carrying out at least 18 terror attacks against U.S. and Israeli groups overseas.
3: Mohammed al-Sadi has been charged with coordinating terror attacks that aim to stop the U.S. and Israeli war with Iran. He faces 6 federal counts, including providing material support to a foreign terrorist organization.
1: Fox's Brian Yenis, America's listening to Fox News.
4: West Virginia Metro News, I'm Chris Lawrence. The state Supreme Court will see 2 new justices after Tuesday's primary.
5: In Division 1, the seat up for grabs was for an unexpired term to fill the seat formerly held by Justice Beth Walker, who retired last year. Bill Flanagan, a Wheeling lawyer, has won that seat after defeating Governor Patrick Morrissey appointee and incumbent Tom Ewing by over 27,000 votes. This term will expire in 2028. In Division 2, the seat up for grabs was another unexpired term to fill the seat formerly held by Justice Tim Armstead, who died last year. H.L. Kirkpatrick won the race, defeating Morrissey appointee and incumbent Gerald Titus by over 9,000 votes. Kirkpatrick is a senior judge and a longtime circuit court judge in Raleigh County.
4: That's Morgan Pemberton. It was a big night for Governor Morrissey, as quite a few of those he endorsed and helped financially won in Tuesday's primary, overwhelmingly, but not across the board. Incumbents won their Senate races. The governor talked about why he was so vocal and took sides.
6: The reason we did this is because policy matters. We have to make sure that we never settle for second best in West Virginia. And I want to make sure that everyone that we bring to the legislature is putting West Virginia interest first.
4: It still appears the dynamic in the Senate may remain the same, but in the House, 13 Republican incumbents were defeated. 3 of them lost by fewer than 5 votes. So a lot there rides on the canvass and recounts in those counties. 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For 40 years, the voice of West Virginia. The 2026 International Road Check is happening. It started Tuesday morning and runs for 72 hours. Matt Epling with the Transportation Division of the PSC says officers will be conducting mandatory safety checks on commercial vehicles at the state's weigh stations.
7: Our officers perform a detailed 37-step inspection procedure that looks at the vehicle as well as the driver.
4: Last year, there were 485 violations, 98 of them serious enough to take the truck or the driver off the road. From the Metro News Anchor Desk, I'm Chris Lawrence.
8: Your first alert forecast, hazy, pleasantly warm this evening, an overnight low near 60. Saturday, partly cloudy, warm breezes, chance of a daytime shower or thundershower, but the best risk of a downpour with lightning and gusty winds comes in the evening, high 82. I'm Tony Cavalier.
9: This is House Call for Health. December is National Impaired Driving Prevention Month. The National Safety Council says impairment begins with the first drink. And you should have a plan before you take that first drink. What kind of plans? Well, a designated driver, a taxi or rideshare, or an overnight stay at a friend's home. Any of those options could save a life. The council says even having just a single drink can cause a decline in visual function, mental judgment, and more skills, which all result in driver impairment. The U.S. saw reductions in alcohol-involved crashes in the 80s because the legal driving limit was lowered to 0.08 blood alcohol concentration. The minimum legal drinking age was also increased to 21, and there were more campaigns about the dangers of drinking and driving. But even today, about a third of all traffic fatalities in the U.S. have alcohol blood levels at or above that number. For more health news, go to foxnewshealth.com. House Call for Health, I'm Lisa Brady, Fox News.

0: can't say at this moment what other nations will not go to the Summer Olympics in Moscow. 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
6: 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Well, I'm here to tell you it's not all it's cracked up to be. For instance, the hot tub in the studio this week is only lukewarm. And the other big thing is the appetizer tray has wilted garlic.

Terrence Trent D'Arby and his Wishing Well from 1988. Now, if you're wishing for the best hits out of the 80s, this is the place to be every week at this time. I'm MG Kelly, and here I go again with another one. Whitesnake now on the Amazing 80s.

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3: I'm Monica DeLuca. Cyndi Lauper has been inducted into the Rock and Roll Hall of Fame. The legendary singer also performed an emotional tribute with her song, True Colors. The Rock Hall also honored Outkast, Bad Company, Chubby Checker, Joe Cocker, Soundgarden, and more. 21 Pilots performed Seven Nation Army as a tribute to the White Stripes being inducted. Sound courtesy of Disney Plus. Salt-N-Pepa was also honored for musical influence and Carol Kaye for musical excellence, among others. You can stream the ceremony on Disney Plus, while a primetime shortened version will air on ABC New Year's Day. That's Fox Rocks on Fox News.
4: No, Netflix is not adding an After Dark category, but so many people have been duped by the viral hoax that Netflix had to republish its policies about streaming adult content. It's just more proof that some folks will believe anything, like the rumor this week that Spotify is introducing a new feature that'll play music based on your financial situation. Would you let AI pick your baby's name? A lot of parents have been asking chatbots for help with one name that keeps popping up, and now Alara has suddenly become the baby name of the year. Except AI didn't invent it. It found it on Reddit, where it's been talked about for years. Okay, so what were some of the worst new gadgets at this week's Consumer Electronics Show? There was a lollipop that plays music through your teeth when you bite down on it, or the internet-connected treadmill with a built-in AI coach that can yell at you to go faster, but also collects all your biometric data. But it was Samsung's new talking AI fridge that had most people scratching their heads. That's what's trending. I'm Christian Chase.
5: Ashley Dvorkin with Fox Celebrity Profile with Dave Franco, Ariana Greenblatt, and Justice Smith of the magic-filled franchise continuation Now You See Me, Now You Don't.
6: Dave, I want to start with you because I know you've been practicing the card-throwing skills.
7: Oh, yeah.
6: Have you showed it off, like, in real life anywhere? Do you have a fun story of being somewhere random and you're like, oh, look?
7: Isla and I were walking through this park in Budapest where we shot the newest movie, and from a distance we see this kid trying to throw cards, but he was very bad at it. And so I went up to him, and he had no idea who I was, and I taught him how to throw cards, and by the time I walked away, he was whipping those across the park.
6: Ariana and Justice, you got to work with the team at the Magic Castle.
8: Learning basic magic, you kind of learn how most magic tricks are done, and it does kind of take the magic out of it, but you find a new appreciation for magic.
9: One of our amazing teachers, Handsome Jack, he would show me card tricks, and if I liked them enough, I would be like, please tell me how you did that.
5: Ashley Dvorkin, Fox News.
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10: Just underway, the NBA playoff game at Cleveland. Cavs leading the series 3-2 and hosting Detroit. The Cavs are 6-0 at home this postseason. Any game sevens needed in the second round would be this Sunday. We'll see if there's one needed in the West, because Minnesota's at home trying to stave off elimination tonight. After 9:30 Eastern is the tip of the Spurs at Minnesota game. San Antonio up 3-2. Four WNBA games tonight. At the PGA Championship, Maverick McNealy down to a tie for first place with fellow American Alex Smalley. McNealy with one hole to go in the second round. The NHL is off. Saturday night, Montreal will host Buffalo. The UFL spring football regular season ends May 31st on Fox TV tonight, Orlando at Dallas. A late ball game will have the Dodgers at the Angels. Dodger pitcher Blake Snell was scratched.
11: Metro News Sports, I'm Daniel Woods. The West Virginia football team is into its summer workouts, and wide receiver Jaden Bray is hoping for a healthy 2026 season after a foot injury took him out of the 2025 season. He says he's learned to be more grateful for the opportunities he has.
12: I'm way stronger than what I am. Going through all these rehabs and stuff like that, you know, you kind of just feel like you can go through anything, especially like when you're doing workouts and stuff like that. You know, it gets hard, but nothing been harder than a rehab, fresh out of surgery and stuff like that.
11: Bray was a guest on this week's edition of the Three Guys Before the Game podcast. You can find the full episode at WVMetroNews.com. Fairmont State has its next head men's basketball coach, Daniel Mondragon, returning to the state of West Virginia after his stint at Davison Elkins. He was the head coach of the Senators for 5 years, putting together the first back-to-back winning seasons for the program since 1955. He was named the Mountain East Conference Men's Basketball Coach of the Year in 2023 and spent the last two seasons as an assistant coach at Division I Mercer University. The West Virginia baseball team isn't finished with its regular season yet, but head coach Steve Sabins is adding to the roster for 2027. The Mountaineers gaining a transfer commitment from right-handed pitcher Austin Zients, a standout at Division III Marietta. He's posted a sub-2 ERA each of the last two seasons for the Pioneers. You're listening to Metro News. For 40 years, the voice of West Virginia. The playoffs continue in both the NBA and the NHL. On the court, the San Antonio Spurs are back ahead of the Minnesota Timberwolves in their Western Conference semifinal series, dominating Game 5, 126-97 to take a 3-2 series lead. On the ice, the Buffalo Sabres are even in their series with the Montreal Canadiens, winning Game 4, 3-2. Ukko-Pekka Luukkonen with 28 saves and an overtime win for the Vegas Golden Knights, 3-2 against the Anaheim Ducks. They lead the series 3-2 as well. With sports, I'm Daniel Woods.
13: Your First Alert forecast, hazy, pleasantly warm this evening, an overnight low near 60. Saturday, partly cloudy, warm breezes, chance of a daytime shower or thundershower, but the best risk of a downpour with lightning and gusty winds comes in the evening, high 82. I'm Tony Cavalier.
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blowing out the tubes for you on the amazing 80s. She's a beauty. Hey, got an email from Shelly for this next one. Thanks for clicking the send button there to amazing@mgkelly.com. Shelly, I appreciate it. Kim Wilde gave us this one in 1982. It's called Kids in America. Looking

0: veteran who's still working at a Meijer store in Michigan will finally be able to retire. His story went viral online after an influencer posted an interview with him.
1: I retired from General Motors and I went bankrupt and they took my pension away.
0: A GoFundMe was set up and it's raised $1.5 million in just 4 days. That's what's trending. I'm Jen Clark.
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0: and the Revolution from 1985. Yeah, back before he was the artist formerly known as Prince. Of course, today he's back to being called Prince. I guess you could say he's the artist formerly known as the artist formerly known as Prince. Maybe not. Coming up, Dexy's Midnight Runners, Genesis, and more. Keep it right here with the radio guy known as
1: Benji Kelly.
0: On the show that's always been called
1: The Amazing.

0: Genesis on the Amazing 80s from 1981. Great job, guys. No reply at all. Sorry. I got time for one more hit here before they send me back through the metal detector and out the door of the studio into the real world. You're safe for a few more minutes as the Amazing 80s continues coming up.
1: What did you search for online this year, or have you already cleared your history? Google released its annual Year in Search list, and K-pop Demon Hunters was at the top in the U.S. Labubu government shutdown and tariffs were also in the top 10. Pedro Pascal was one of the most searched actors globally. And the biggest viral dish was the hot honey cottage cheese sweet potato beef bowl. Gross. That's what's trending. I'm Jen Clark.
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1: Fox News, I'm Tom Rigotti. President Trump is back in the U.S. after meeting for 2 days with Chinese President Xi Jinping. Fox's Alexandria Hoff has details.
2: President Xi was most interested in talking about Taiwan, a $14 billion arms deal to Taiwan passed through Congress, but President Trump has yet to sign it. Now on Iran, President Trump says his counterpart expressed frustration for the country effectively blocking the Strait of Hormuz, but that also he didn't pressure Xi to help end the conflict.
1: Xi is expected to visit the U.S. in the fall. A Texas immigration law that's been tied up in court, blocked by a federal judge the day before, was set to take effect.
3: Passed by Texas lawmakers in 2020. The measure would allow police in the state to arrest people suspected of illegally crossing the U.S.-Mexico border, creating pathways for local officials to remove those who are convicted from the country.
1: That's Fox's Kristen Goodwin reporting. 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
4: West Virginia Metro News, I'm Chris Lawrence. Big night for Governor Patrick Morrisey. Quite a few of those that he endorsed and helped financially back won in Tuesday's primary, and overwhelmingly, but not across the board, incumbents won Senate races. The governor talked about why he was so vocal and took sides.
5: The reason we did this is because policy matters. We have to make sure that we never settle for second best in West Virginia, and I want to make sure that everyone that we bring to the legislature is putting West Virginia interests first.
4: Now, Senator Tom Tacubo was one of those who was targeted for defeat by Morrisey's influences, but survived.
6: Not only did they come out and mudsling, but they came out with just absolute lies on candidates all across the state. And I think voters became so disgusted what they did is they just said, you know, we don't know what to believe anymore, and they just stayed home.
4: And with more on those Senate races, here's Jeff Jenkins.
7: Morrisey got behind a dozen candidates in the 19 GOP Senate primary races, and nine of his picks won. Morrisey was not able to upend Kanawha County Senator Tom Tacubo or Greenbrier County Senator Vince Deeds, but his support did help incumbent Laura Wakeham Chapman in the Northern Panhandle, Senator Roland Roberts in Raleigh County, and Senator Darren Thorne in the Eastern Panhandle. Morrisey was also able to oust House Finance Committee Chairman Vernon Criss and Wood County Delegate Scott Heckert. I'm Jeff Jenkins, WVMetroNews.com.
4: You're listening to Metro News for 40 years, the voice of West Virginia. More testimony from the defense today in the trial of Timothy Kennedy in Mingo County. The trial was off Tuesday for the election. The jury is hearing today from Kennedy's attorney in a Williamson courtroom. State Board of Education has announced a cancellation of their Thursday meeting to accommodate the schedule of several board members. Their June meeting has also been rescheduled for June 3rd and will include the agendas for both the May and June meetings. From the Metro News Anchor Desk, I'm Chris Lawrence.
8: Your first alert forecast, hazy, pleasantly warm this evening, an overnight low near 60. Saturday, partly cloudy, warm breezes, chance of a daytime shower or thundershower, but the best risk of a downpour with lightning and gusty winds comes in the evening, high 82. I'm Tony Cavalier.
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10: A biking community in New York rallying behind a teenager for an important cause makes today's Dean's List. Darnell Myers saw a news story about Tyler Roche Tilden, an autistic boy who was bullied by kids on bikes in his own community. He immediately wanted to help, so he used his large social media following to put together a bike ride just for Tyler. Word spread through the area, and over 100 teens, including the Massapequa High School varsity football team, all rode their bikes to Tyler's house to support him and raise awareness about how toxic bullying can be. Not only that, but Tyler was also given a brand new red bike donated by a local business. They lifted Tyler onto the bike, and he was overwhelmed with joy as everyone cheered. Tyler's mom, Gina, says she burst into tears when she saw the neighbors rallying around her son. He then led the group down his block to all ride together on the bike.

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8: You're on board the show that salutes the decade that gave us that little sign you stuck in your car window that said, baby on board. Yeah, the 80s also hit us with Haagen-Dazs, Rambo, and a load of amazing music. Right now, let's head on down to 1988 and be on the lookout for a sign on the side of the road that tells you

Amazing 80s is rolling right here with MG Kelly, along with a former New York City cop who changed his name from Edward Mahoney to Eddie Money. On his tune, he's teamed up with 60s singer Ronnie Spector. Gee, I wonder if Ronnie's singing while wearing Eddie's handcuffs.

0: 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Rewind.
1: Time to take a look at some of the things that you can do today to make sure that you don't lose sight of the 1980s. On the list, spend an hour in front of the mirror to give yourself that flock of seagulls hair look.
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2: Oh my God.
1: Go roller skating with some friends and wear parachute pants while chanting the chorus of We Are the World.
2: Gagging the spoon.
1: Yeah, I'd love to. Put a big brightly colored plastic comb in the back pocket of your Sergio Valenti jeans. Or refuse to accept Sammy Hagar as the new singer for Van Halen. Jump on your bed in nothing but underwear while lip-syncing to old-time rock and roll by Bob Seger.
2: I'm sure.
1: Or you could just hang out in front of the television and wait till they go retro.

0: 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That song wouldn't exactly be politically correct today, would it?
1: I don't think so.
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3: I'm Tanya J. Powers. Foo Fighters founder Dave Grohl and his wife Jordan Blum made their first red carpet appearance together at a formal event since it was revealed that he fathered a child outside their 21-year marriage. They attended a gala in Los Angeles. Last year, Grohl revealed in a post on Instagram that he had welcomed a fourth child with a woman who was not his wife. Limp Bizkit bass player Sam Rivers has died, according to social media posts by his bandmates. They did not say where the 48-year-old Rivers died or how, calling him, quote, the soul in the sound. Rivers left the band in 2015, but reunited with them 3 years later. Limp Bizkit is set to begin a tour of Central and South America. And Rush is expanding its 50th anniversary tour of North America. 17 new dates have been added in cities including Philadelphia, Detroit, and Boston. All of the previously announced dates were sold out, and pre-sales for the added ones start. That's Fox Rocks on Fox News.
4: No, Netflix is not adding an After Dark category, but so many people have been duped by the viral hoax that Netflix this week that Spotify is introducing a new feature that'll play music based on your financial situation. Would you let AI pick your baby's name? A lot of parents have been asking chatbots for help with one name that keeps popping up, and now Alara has suddenly become the baby name of the year, except AI didn't invent it. It found it on Reddit, where it's been talked about for years. Okay, so what were some of the worst new gadgets at this week's Consumer Electronics Show? There was a lollipop that plays music through your teeth when you bite down on it, or the internet-connected treadmill with a built-in AI coach that could yell at you to go faster, but also collects all your biometric data. But it was Samsung's new talking AI fridge that had most people scratching their heads. That's what's trending. I'm Christian Chase.
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2: In the NBA playoff game at Cleveland, Detroit, despite poor shooting early, leads the Cavaliers 49-42 with about 3 minutes to go till halftime. Pistons shooting 51% from the floor in the first half. They need a win this evening to force a game seven on Sunday in this second round series. Later tonight, San Antonio up 3-2, plays at Minnesota. Knicks guard OG Anunoby practiced fully today for the first time since his hamstring injury. He missed their last two contest. Game one of the East Finals could be this Sunday. There are four WNBA games tonight, also a UFL spring football game on Fox TV. At the PGA Championship, Maverick McNealy is tied for the lead with fellow American Alex Smalley. Hideki Matsuyama is one back, tied for third. A group two shots back includes Scottie Scheffler. Dodgers at Angels later tonight. Pitcher Blake Snell scratched with an elbow injury.
3: Metro News Sports. I'm Daniel Woods. The West Virginia football team may be through spring practice, but the season really never stops in college sports at this point. The Mountaineers are into summer workouts, and one of the players hoping to make a big impact this season is wide receiver Jaden Bray. He joined the Three Guys Before the Game podcast this week and says one of the big things he's learned from head coach Rich Rodriguez is how to bring a sense of gratitude to the field every day.
4: We get to go to the facility, like we get to play football, like we don't have, like we get to do these things. So, you know, it's a blessing in a sense. So just waking up with a different mindset every day, just coming in and attacking.
3: Bray looking to bounce back after a season ending injury during the 2025 season. Fairmont State University has its next head men's basketball coach, Dan Mondragon, named the new leader for the Fighting Falcons. He's coming back to West Virginia after five seasons as the head coach at Davis and Elkins, where he posted the Senators' first winning season in 40 years and first back-to-back winning seasons since 1955. He was the 2023 Mountain East Conference Men's Basketball Coach of the Year and spent the last two seasons as an assistant at the Division I level at Mercer. The West Virginia baseball team is getting ready for its final regular season series of the year so far, but head coach Steve Sabins is adding for the year of 2027 as well. The Mountaineers picking up a transfer commitment from Austin Zients, a right-handed pitcher from Division III Marietta. He was a preseason All-American in 2026 and has posted a sub-2 ERA in each of his last two seasons. He's played 3 years at Marietta and will have one season of eligibility remaining when he comes to Morgantown. In high school sports, the postseason continues for softball with the first eliminations from regional tournaments happening on Tuesday. The first spots in the state tournament can be decided today. Find full results from all four classes right now at WVMetroNews.com. In the NBA and NHL playoffs, the San Antonio Spurs are back in front of the Minnesota Timberwolves with a 3-2 series lead, winning Game 5, 126-97. Victor Wembanyama with 27 points and 17 rebounds. On the ice, the Buffalo Sabres and Montreal Canadiens are tied 2 games apiece after Game 4, won by Buffalo 3-2. The Vegas Golden Knights take a 3-2 series lead over the Anaheim Ducks, winning Game 5 in overtime 3-2.
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6: Your first alert forecast, hazy, pleasantly warm this evening, an overnight low near 60. Saturday, partly cloudy, warm breezes, chance of a daytime shower or thundershower, but the best risk of a downpour with lightning and gusty winds comes in the evening, high 82. I'm Tony Cavalier.

0: Bad English doing When I See You Smile on the Amazing 80s. MG Kelly here with you, along with America's favorite Valley girl, Vicky. She's here to demonstrate even more bad English, 80s style. Words like
1: perpendicular.
0: And
1: totally.
0: I wish we had more time, but that's all.
1: I'm sure.

0: see with a look of love. That would be this look right here. As we look over our shoulder at 9.5 weeks into 1986, Mickey and Kim starred in a risky film that I'm sure people like you never imagined watching. Yeah. Remember when she took everything off but her hat?
1: I think so.
0: No, you'd know so. Joe Cocker provided the words and music. Here he is right now.

0: Joe Cocker on the Amazing 80s. Right under that hat, you left something on that you'll need for this.
1: The Amazing 80s. What the heck was that?
0: Here's a piece of a tune from 1982. Need title and artist, please. You think about that, and we'll hear the whole thing next.
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5: Where is Mom?
4: Michelle Pfeiffer stars as Claire Clouster, the glue that holds her chaotic, lovable family together every holiday season. But this year, her grown kids and distracted husband get swept up in their own seasonal dramas and leave their mom behind. So she sets out on an adventure of her own and rediscovers what the holidays mean when you're finally free. On Netflix, Jay Kelly. George Clooney is a fading movie star who hopes to reconnect with his youngest daughter before she leaves for Europe, but she'd rather spend time with friends. This leads him to embark on a journey of self-discovery, confronting both past and present. Adam Sandler co-stars. In theaters, Five Nights at Freddy's 2. 1 year has passed, the stories about what transpired at Freddy Fazbear's Pizza have been twisted into a campy local legend, inspiring the town's first ever Fozfest. But events transpire that unleash a long-forgotten horror. That's Fox on Film on Fox News.

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0: Yep, I'm MG Kelly, and coming up in the next hour, Joan Jett, Lionel Richie, Robert Palmer, and many, many more. Thanks for hanging out with me this week. I appreciate it.
2: What did you search for online this year, or have you already cleared your history? Google released its annual Year in Search list, and K-pop Demon Hunters was at the top in the U.S. Labubu government shutdown and tariffs were also in the top 10. Pedro Pascal was one of the most searched actors globally. And the biggest viral dish was the hot honey cottage cheese sweet potato beef bowl. Gross. That's what's trending. I'm Jen Clark.
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1: Fox News, I'm Tom Rigotti. President Trump is back in the U.S. after meeting for 2 days with Chinese President Xi Jinping. Fox's Alexandria Hoff has details.
2: President Xi was most interested in talking about Taiwan, a $14 billion arms deal to Taiwan passed through Congress, but President Trump has yet to sign it. Now on Iran, President Trump says his counterpart expressed frustration for the country effectively blocking the Strait of Hormuz, but that also he didn't pressure Xi to help end the conflict.
1: Xi is expected to visit the U.S. in the fall. A Texas immigration law that's been tied up in court, blocked by a federal judge the day before, was set to take effect.
3: Passed by Texas lawmakers in 2023, the measure would allow police in the state to arrest people suspected of illegally crossing the U.S.-Mexico border, creating pathways for local officials to remove those who are convicted from the country.
1: That's Fox's Kristen Goodwin reporting. 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
4: West Virginia Metro News. I'm Chris Lawrence. There were some amazingly close races in the House of Delegates on Tuesday.
5: Vote canvassing will be very important in three Republican races. Justin Bernard defeated incumbent Bill Anderson in Wood County by 5 votes. Aaron Hawley beat incumbent Daniel Linville by 4 votes in Cabell County. And in the closest race of the night, former Fairmont State University Athletic Director Tim McNeely edged incumbent Harrison County Delegate Laura Kimball by just 2 votes. Those are 3 of a dozen GOP incumbents who were defeated last night. Now, vote canvassing will be important in those 3 races when challenged ballots are counted. If it's still close, there could be recounts coming. I'm Jeff Jenkins, WVEMetroNews.com.
4: Governor Morrissey endorsed 19 senators. 9 of them won. He also had some key wins of candidates he backed in the House of Delegates. The governor sounded pleased when he spoke to Metro News overnight.
6: I feel very optimistic about the state's future. We had some incredible victories in the House of Delegates and the Senate, and I'm really optimistic about our ability to work with the legislature to lift our state up economically and to advance educational attainment and do some incredible things for the people of West Virginia.
4: In other news, about 50 members of the Teamsters Local 175 have called a strike against the beverage market in Charleston, distributors of Miller, Coors, and Modelo beer to about 30 counties. 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Testimony is resuming in Mingo County Circuit Court in the trial of Timothy Kennedy. The court took Tuesday off for the election, but the defense will continue presenting evidence today. Kennedy is accused of gunning down and killing State Police Sergeant Corey Maynard back in 2023 when Maynard responded to a shooting in the Beach Creek community. Kennedy's attorney maintains that he was high at the time of the shooting and unaware of his actions. That trial is now into a second week. From the Metro News Anchor Desk, I'm Chris Lawrence.
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11: 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I'm MG Kelly along with Joan Jett, all dressed in black, waiting for you to sing along with this one. Do you know the words to I Love Rock and Roll? Get up, start.

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1: And every great singer has a story of the first time they realized they had talent. Steve Perry from Journey remembers how a certain household appliance convinced him that he had what it takes.
2: I remember singing in a vacuum cleaner hose, with one hose up to my right ear and the other into my mouth, singing into it. And that is when I really, really dug that echo, that reverberative thing. And I would start to work that and just sing and hear my own voice. I think that's when I first discovered it, I think.
1: In 1981, Journey placed their first song in the top 10. Right now, Steve Perry is preparing to sing it for you here. No, Steve, you don't need that anymore. Here, try this microphone. Yep.

0: 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Well, while we take a little break here, Steve, can I borrow your vacuum cleaner? You could have handed it to me, you know. I'm just going to tidy up a bit and make room for more hot hits of the 80s. Come on, people, pick up your feet.
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2: Welcome to American Biker Minute. Stripped Phillips style screwheads are a nightmare. Sort of like saying that fast. The reoccurring problem of stripped Phillips screwheads can be managed with an inexpensive switch to a set of JIS screwdriver tools. Hey, they really work. Today on American Biker Minute, Jeff Ryan for American Biker Minute. Why, you say, would I need a Japanese industrial standard Phillips style screwdriver? The JIS Phillips head originated in the Pacific Rim. These unique heads are found throughout the world of manufacturing today. Regular Phillips screwdrivers won't go all the way into a JIS Phillips head. $15 and up will get you a set of four American-made Japanese industrial standard Phillips screwdrivers. So quit cussing and start wrenching. American Biker Minute, your passport to the open road on two wheels.
3: No, Netflix is not adding an After Dark category, but so many people have been duped by the viral hoax that Netflix had to republish its policies about streaming adult content. It's just more proof that some folks will believe anything, like the rumor this week that Spotify is introducing a new feature that'll play music based on your financial situation. Would you let AI pick your baby's name? A lot of parents have been asking chatbots for help with one name that keeps popping up, and now Alara has suddenly become the baby name of the year. Except AI didn't invent it. It found it on Reddit, where it's been talked about for years. Okay, so what were some of the worst new gadgets at this week's Consumer Electronics Show? There was a lollipop that plays music through your teeth when you bite down on it, or the internet-connected treadmill with a built-in AI coach that can yell at you to go faster, but also collects all your biometric data. But it was Samsung's new talking AI fridge that had most people scratching their heads. That's what's trending. I'm Christian Chase.
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0: I'm Ashley Dvorkin with the Fox Celebrity Profile with judges and mentors of Fox's brand new series, Next Level Baker, Carla Hall and Candace Nelson.
1: We've got everything from what you would expect, the nostalgic holiday bakes and chocolate, to what you wouldn't expect, like tropical fruit flavors and savory bakes.
2: What ended up surprising you when it came to the setup of this competition? Because when you're watching it, you're like, they're just diving for those ingredients.
3: It's like watching a high school football team at a buffet. I mean, it truly is. It was crazy.
2: Let's talk about the judges panel and how you all balanced each other out.
1: Well, you know, Gordon brings the intensity.
3: Yes.
1: And he has a high expectation. It comes from a place of caring. He really wants people to bring their best. Mm-hmm. I think for me, my role was more of like a cheerleader.
3: I'm coming from the perspective of being a judge, but also being a contestant at one point.
0: Ashley Dvorkin, Fox News.
4: Fort Gay, Fallsburg, Louisa, Lavalette, Webb, Westmoreland, Crum, Chapman, Cerrito, Canova, Lomansville, Blaine, Wayne. 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
6: Looks like the Pistons might be forcing a Game 7 of their second-round playoff series. Detroit leads at Cleveland tonight, 90-77, with 10 minutes to go. The Pistons are led by the 19 points of Cade Cunningham for Cleveland, 17 points for James Harden, but he has 7 turnovers as well. If there's a Game 7 of the series, it would be at top-seeded Detroit on Sunday. Coming up shortly, San Antonio, leading 3-2, plays at Minnesota. At the PGA Championship, Maverick McNealy is tied for the lead. A group 2 shots back includes Scottie Scheffler and Justin Thomas. One of the late ball games tonight has the Dodgers at the Angels. LA Dodger pitcher Blake Snell was scratched with an elbow injury. The team is confident he'll return sometime this year. Currently, the Pirates at home lead the Phillies 8-5 in the top of the ninth, although 2 more homers for Kyle Schwarber. He has 20.
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8: A power surge has highlighted this recent hot streak for the ninth-ranked Mountaineer baseball team. Big 12 Player of the Week, Gavin Kelly, homer twice. Sean Smith, Tyrus Hall, and Paul Schoenfeld also hit homers during WVU's sweep of Kansas last weekend. The Mountaineers, in fact, have hit 13 home runs in their last 8 games as they've won 7 in a row. WVU's team total for homers is now 40. That's still last in the Big 12. But the power surge has helped the team win games recently, according to head coach Steve Sabins.
9: We were last in the Big 12 in home runs. And so some of it has to do with ballpark factor. Some of it has to do with cold. Some of it has to do with being on the road. Some of it has to do with swings and approach. But the reality is that we're probably averaging out a little bit just because it didn't make sense. Like, we have guys that are leading the country in barrels that had 5 or 6 home runs. And so if you hit enough balls hard and in the air, you're going to start hitting some home runs. And so I think it's probably more circumstantial and kind of the statistics evening out. It's a sure hell of a nice time to do it down the stretch here. But I think there's some experience in getting comfort, and Sean Smith has learned how to pull the ball in the air. He didn't really be able to do that. And Gavin Kelly is starting to be able to understand, like, in certain counts and situations, to get the bat head out and take that risk of, jumping a pitch. And maybe that might lead to a little bit more swing and miss occasionally in earlier counts. And so there's guys evolving, but there's also, I think, some balancing of those stats.
8: The Mountaineers are 35-12, 19-8 in the Big 12 Conference. They'll host 32-18 TCU in a series beginning Thursday. TCU 16-11 in the league, tied for 5th. With the Golden Blue Report, I'm Kyle Wiggs, Metro News Sports.
10: Your first alert forecast, hazy, pleasantly warm this evening, an overnight low near 60. Saturday, partly cloudy, warm breezes, chance of a daytime shower or thundershower, but the best risk of a downpour with lightning and gusty winds comes in the evening, high 82. I'm Tony Cavalier.
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12: I'm here every week at this time playing the best hits out of the 1980s, and I appreciate you coming along. Setting out to make it simply irresistible, here comes Rockin' Robert Palmer on this next one. Go on.

Billy Ocean with his blue water salute to his Caribbean queen. It's MG Kelly here with you on the Amazing 80s as we look at sports for 1988. It was the year that Mike Tyson KO'd Michael Spinks in one round. Now, the purse was $40 million. I bet today Mike wishes he'd invested that a little bit better. Tyson was in the Rag magazines in 88, feuding with his wife, Robin Givens. Back then, he talked, we listened. Notice I didn't say we'd lend him an ear. On the radio, Belinda Carlisle gave us this one called I Get Weak on the Amazing 80s. When I-

0: That's Canadian Bryan Adams with the tune called Run to You, eh? A is not actually part of the title. I just want to make sure that all of our Canadian listeners underman what I stood. This is MG Kelly here with you. Coming up on the Amazing 80s, we'll dance on the ceiling, walk on sunshine, and live on a prayer.
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1: Creepy stuff there as the Riddler and the Batman. This week, Quentin called Paul weak sauce on a podcast. Now the Batman director Matt Reeves coming to bat for Paul on X, calling him an incredible actor and an incredible person.
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1: And if you've got $100,000 lying around, well, we've got a story for you. That's the expected cost at a British auction for the writing desk of J.R.R. Tolkien, the legendary author of the Lord of the Rings books, the very desk where much of those works were conceived. For CBS Entertainment, I'm Matt Wolf.
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0: MG Kelly with you. You know, when this next song was first on the radio in 1986, federal agents were making the largest cocaine bust to date, hidden behind furniture in 40-foot shipping containers aboard a ship called the Malargo 1, docked in West Palm Beach, Florida. They found 4,620 pounds of the white stuff with a wholesale value of $40 million. Meanwhile, in 86, Lionel Richie was climbing the walls on his MTV video and dancing on the ceiling.

That's Katrina and the Waves with Walking on Sunshine. Before that, we danced on the ceiling. And in 1987, we were living on a prayer as the stock market plummeted 508 points. The chairman of the New York Stock Exchange compared the market collapse to a nuclear meltdown. Big-time investors watched $500 million portfolios crumble to nothing. Workers planning an early retirement saw their savings vanish. And in 1987, Jon Bon Jovi was singing Living on a Prayer on the Amazing 80s.

0: News. I'm Tom Rigotti. President Trump is back in the U.S. after meeting for 2 days with Chinese President Xi Jinping. Fox's Alexandria Hoff has details.
1: President Xi was most interested in talking about Taiwan, a $14 billion arms deal to Taiwan passed through Congress, but President Trump has yet to sign it. Now on Iran, President Trump says his counterpart expressed frustration for the country effectively blocking the Strait of Hormuz, but that also he didn't pressure Xi to help end the conflict.
0: Xi is expected to visit the U.S. in the fall. A Texas immigration law that's been tied up in court, blocked by a federal judge the day before, was set to take effect.
2: Passed by Texas lawmakers in 2020. The measure would allow police in the state to arrest people suspected of illegally crossing the U.S.-Mexico border, creating pathways for local officials to remove those who are convicted from the country.
0: That's Fox's Kristen Goodwin reporting. 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
3: West Virginia Metro News. I'm Chris Lawrence. Big night for Governor Patrick Morrisey. Quite a few of those that he endorsed and helped financially back won in Tuesday's primary, and overwhelmingly, but not across the board, incumbents won Senate races. The governor talked about why he was so vocal and took sides.
4: The reason we did this is because policy matters. We have to make sure that we never settle for second best in West Virginia. And I want to make sure that everyone that we bring to the legislature is putting West Virginia interests first.
3: Now, Senator Tom Tacubo was one of those who was targeted for defeat by Morrisey's influences, but survived.
5: Not only did they come out and mudsling, but they came out with just absolute lies on candidates all across the state. And I think voters became so disgusted. What they did is they just said, you know, we don't know what to believe anymore, and they just stayed home.
3: And with more on those Senate races, here's Jeff Jenkins.
6: Morrisey got behind a dozen candidates in the 19 GOP Senate primary races, and nine of his picks won. Morrisey was not able to upend Kanawha County Senator Tom Tacubo or Greenbrier County Senator Vince Deeds, but his support did help incumbent Laura Wakeham Chapman in the Northern Panhandle, Senator Roland Roberts in Raleigh County, and Senator Darren Thorne in the Eastern Panhandle. Morrisey was also able to oust House Finance Committee Chairman Vernon Criss and Wood County Delegate Scott Heckert. I'm Jeff Jenkins, WVMetroNews.com.
3: You're listening to Metro News for 40 years, the voice of West Virginia. More testimony from the defense today in the trial of Timothy Kennedy in Mingo County. The trial was off Tuesday for the election. The jury is hearing today from Kennedy's attorney in a Williamson courtroom. State Board of Education has announced a cancellation of their Thursday meeting to accommodate the schedule of several board members. Their June meeting has also been rescheduled for June 3rd and will include the agendas for both the May and June meetings. From the Metro News Anchor Desk, I'm Chris Lawrence.
7: Your first alert forecast, pleasantly warm, an overnight low near 60. Saturday, partly cloudy, warm breezes, chance of a daytime shower or thundershower, but the best risk of a downpour with lightning and gusty winds comes in the evening. High 82. I'm Tony Cavalier.
8: Jeff Ryan for American Biker Minute. Just when parents thought it was safe to leave food in the fridge,
9: here's Johnny.
8: One in three kids who did not fail the launch will eventually return to the nest, eating your food, hogging the remote, plugging up the toilet, begging to borrow the bike. Little Johnny, all grown up now, prefers the nightlife, which means sleeping until noon. 4 in 10 adults now fully ensconced in their childhood room. Be fair about it. Some parental units welcome kids back to the nest. For the rest, it sucks. Psychologists suggest parents treat returning children as adults. The move back in is only temporary, that he is old enough to wash his own skid marks. Fortunately for freaking parents, this near-perfect storm can be mitigated by spending more time on the open road.
9: Here's

0: Oh, telephone, where am I? Hello, who's this on the Wolfman telephone?
1: Even a man whose heart is pure and says his prayers by night may change to a wolf when the wolfbane blooms and the moon is full and bright. Or maybe he already is a wolfman. I'm talking about Wolfman Jack, friends. Now, you stay right here for the pride and joy of radio and catch old Wolfman Jack. This is Jim Spiders and Snake Stafford saying you're not going to get a better show.
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0: telephone? Where am I? Hello, who's this on the Wolfman telephone?
1: Hi, this is Kim Carnes, reminding all my friends to rock and roll with the Wolfman.
2: To American Biker Minute. Is this where you're from?
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3: We usually get like four or five guys to go together and just go riding. Wherever we end up, we end up. You know, I live in Ohio, so it's cold, not too bad.
4: I'm never going to try that again.
3: Gotten pretty trash, which I don't normally do. Definitely not the way to go. I like riding, you know, sober and enjoying my trip. I learned a lot. I've been through pretty much all of it.
2: Favorite all-time mount?
3: My old Panhead. Love it. 49 Panhead. Gordon Stroke. S&S carb on it. Good bike. Pretty quick. Dependable.
2: One little drawback about them Panheads.
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3: The Detroit Pistons have forced a Game 7 of their second-round playoff series. Detroit will host Cleveland on Sunday. Pistons won at Cleveland tonight, 115-94. Cade Cunningham, 21 points. In the late contest, the Spurs looking to close out the Timberwolves in a Game 6. Lead at Minnesota late first quarter, 30-22. 65% shooting for the visitors so far. Four WNBA games tonight, a UFL spring football game on Fox TV, and at the PGA Championship outside Philadelphia, Maverick McNealy is tied for the lead. To Major League Baseball, what a night for the Phillies. Down 6-0 in the third, they wind up winning in 10 innings at Pittsburgh, 11-9. Two more homers for Kyle Schwarber. He has 20 this season. The Reds lead, and it's just been closed out. 7-6, Cincinnati wins against the Cleveland Guardians.
4: Metro News Sports, I'm Daniel Woods. The West Virginia football team is into its summer workouts, and wide receiver Jaden Bray is hoping for a healthy 2026 season after a foot injury took him out of the 2025 season. He says he's learned to be more grateful for the opportunities he has.
5: I'm way stronger than what I am. Going through all these rehabs and stuff like that, you know, you kind of just feel like you can go through anything, especially like when you're doing workouts and stuff like that. You know, it gets hard, but nothing been harder than a rehab, fresh out of surgery, and stuff like that.
4: Bray was a guest on this week's edition of the Three Guys Before the Game podcast. You can find the full episode at WVMetroNews.com. Fairmont State has its next head men's basketball coach, Daniel Mondragon, returning to the state of West Virginia after his stint at Davison Elkins. He was the head coach of the Senators for 5 years, putting together the first back-to-back winning seasons for the program since 1955. He was named the Mountain East Conference Men's Basketball Coach of the Year in 2023 and spent the last two seasons as an assistant coach at Division I Mercer University. The West Virginia baseball team isn't finished with its regular season yet, but head coach Steve Sabins is adding to the roster for 2027. The Mountaineers gaining a transfer commitment from right-handed pitcher Austin Zients, a standout at Division III Marietta. He's posted a sub-2 ERA each of the last two seasons for the Pioneers. You're listening to Metro News. For 40 years, the voice of West Virginia. The playoffs continue in both the NBA and the NHL. On the court, the San Antonio Spurs are back ahead of the Minnesota Timberwolves in their Western Conference semifinal series, dominating Game 5, 126-97 to take a 3-2 series lead. On the ice, the Buffalo Sabres are even in their series with the Montreal Canadiens, winning Game 4, 3-2. Ukko-Pekka Luukkonen with 28 saves and an overtime win for the Vegas Golden Knights, 3-2 against the Anaheim Ducks. They lead the series 3-2 as well. With sports, I'm Daniel Woods.
6: Your First Alert forecast, pleasantly warm, an overnight low near 60. Saturday, partly cloudy, warm breezes, chance of a daytime shower or thundershower, but the best risk of a downpour with lightning and gusty winds comes in the evening. High 82. I'm Tony Cavalier.
4: 7 to take a 3-2 series lead. On the ice, the Buffalo Sabres are even in their series with the Montreal Canadiens, winning Game 4, 3-2. Ukko-Pekka Luukkonen with 28 saves and an overtime win for the Vegas Golden Knights, 3-2 against the Anaheim Ducks. They lead the series 3-2 as well. With sports, I'm Daniel Woods.
6: Your First Alert forecast, pleasantly warm, an overnight low near 60. Saturday, partly cloudy, warm breezes, chance of a daytime shower or thundershower, but the best risk of a downpour with lightning and gusty winds comes in the evening. High 82. I'm Tony Cavalier.

0: Michael Play, I really messed up today. I really did. I put way too much aftershave on. I could tell when I walked by the television set. The picture tube puckered. Always a sure sign. Oh, telephone, where am I? Hello, who's this on the Wolfman telephone?
1: Hi, this is Mike Love of the Beach Boys, and I just want to say hello. And I know you'll be right here for the Wolfman Jack Show. He told me to tell you that he just can't do it without you. Wolfman.
2: I'm Ashley Dvorkin with a Fox Celebrity Profile with the cast of Peacock's new mystery whodunit series, All Her Fault, starring Sarah Snook as a mother searching for her missing son as mysterious circumstances unfold. Jake Lacy and Jay Ellis discussed how it's a series where intrigue starts right away.
3: You dive right in and then are sort of left going like, it could be any of these people.

0: or someone else. I immediately wanted to jump to like to page 48 or whatever it is of that pilot, that first episode, to figure out like, well, where do we go from here?
1: Abby Elliott and Daniel Monks have tips for those ready to guess along.
2: There's so many subtle moments throughout, you know, the first few episodes. You know, if you blink, you might miss it.
3: Watch with friends or with people, family members, partners. It's very similar to like watching The Traitors. Is like, is arguing and debating over who you think what or how.
1: Ashley Dvorkin, Fox News.

0: Brad Jack's Massage Parlor of the Air. Oh, telephone, where am I? Hello, who's this on the Wolfman telephone?
1: Hi, this is Ray Parker Jr. As much...
2: Welcome to American Biker Minute. Over or under inflation of motorcycle tires is a major cause of blowouts, especially with big loads and high speed. Today on American Biker Minute, Jeff Ryan for American Biker Minute. A tire can't protect if it's inflated, out of range, or simply overloaded. Manufacturers spell out in plain numbers the maximum load their tire will safely carry next to or just below the weight range. Notice maximum air pressure is not the same as ideal air pressure. When in doubt, drop by the dealership and or consult your owner's manual. And remember, hot air expands, so the PSI in a warm tire will always exceed the cold PSI. And never go through long periods without checking tire PSI. Hey, it's your life. American Biker Minute, your passport to the open road on two wheels.

attack because a minute after I walk into a room, they don want me. They don want me.

it says here that the right here in the Fruit Gazette, it says that Sir Arnold Grape, British ambassador to China, was arrested in Peking for possession of 1 pound of glass. Glass? Glass is illegal in China? Oh, I see. Glass. That's Chinese marijuana, ain't it?

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1: Hi, this is Kenny Loggins reminding all my friends to rock and roll with the Wolfman. That's the Wolfman Jack Show.
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3: Fox News, I'm Tom Rigotti. President Trump speaks to the media outside of Marine One upon returning to the White House from China and talks with leader Xi Jinping.
4: We did great trade deals, we have great relationships, and a lot of things have happened and you'll be hearing about them, but that was a tremendous success.
3: The White House describing the meeting as good, saying that ways to enhance economic cooperation were a key topic of the talks. Colorado's governor has announced a series of pardons and commutations, including former county clerk Tina Peters, who supported President Trump in 2020.
5: A judge sentenced her to 9 years in prison. This year, a Colorado appeals court ordered her to be resentenced, finding the judge who initially sentenced her incorrectly considered her protected speech about the 2020 election in her punishment. In a statement, Governor Jared Polis said the clemency power is a serious responsibility that he doesn't take lightly.
3: That's Fox's Jessica Rosenthal. 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
6: Wild Young, and this is the TMZ Minute. Ryan Reynolds joked about his and Blake Lively's legal battle with Justin Baldoni during SNL 50, playfully responding to a question of how are you with, great, why, what have you heard? Blake has, of course, accused Baldoni of harassment while he's suing them for defamation. And the high-profile feud shows no signs of slowing down. Aubrey Plaza made her first public appearance since her husband, Jeff Baena, died by suicide in January. She introduced Miley Cyrus and Brittany Howard's performance during SNL 50 on Sunday. Plaza previously skipped the Golden Globes after Baena's passing, asking for privacy during the difficult time. Actor Kim Se-Run's cause of death has been revealed as suicide, according to police.

0: A friend discovered the Netflix star at home with no suicide note left behind. She was only 24 years old. I'm Wild Young, and that was the TMZ Minute.
1: Your first alert forecast, pleasantly warm, an overnight low near 60. Saturday, partly cloudy, warm breezes, chance of a daytime shower or thundershower, but the best risk of a downpour with lightning and gusty winds comes in the evening. High 82. I'm Tony Cavalier.
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6: 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This is Leslie Fram sitting in for Matt Pinfield. April 1st is almost here. April Fool's Day. And as the old saying goes, fool me once, shame on you. Fool me twice, shame on me. The Who borrowed that proverb for a song on Who's Next. It's Won't Get Fooled Again on Flashback.

0: wrapping up our set of Tomfoolery with Def Leppard. Before that, we were fooled by Foghat and the Who. Hey, there's more April Fool's pranks on the way when Flashback returns.
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4: I'm Monica DeLuca. Cyndi Lauper has been inducted into the Rock and Roll Hall of Fame. The legendary singer also performed an emotional tribute with her song, True Colors. The Rock Hall also honored Outkast, Bad Company, Chubby Checker, Joe Cocker, Soundgarden, and more. 21 Pilots performed Seven Nation Army as a tribute to the White Stripes being inducted. Sound courtesy of Disney Plus. Salt-N-Pepa was also honored for musical influence and Carol Kaye for musical excellence, among others. You can stream the ceremony on Disney Plus, while a primetime shortened version will air on ABC New Year's Day. That's Fox Rocks on Fox News.
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7: Hello, and welcome to another edition of your Daily Beatle Break. Today we feature a solo George Harrison song that was released as a single in Britain on May 15, 1981. It then appears as track 4 on side 1 of his album, Somewhere in England, later that year. George wrote today's song with different lyrics for Ringo to record. He did record it, but thought the vocal was too high and didn't like the words. After John's death, he reworked the lyrics and made it a tribute to John. Today's song is one of only a few non-Beatles songs to feature the three remaining members of the group. Here's All Those Years Ago on your Daily Beatle Break.

0: Welcome to the Family Comedy Minute. I'm Tim DeTellis, president of New Missions. Now here's a laugh from Paul Aldridge.
1: Nobody grows up to purchase life insurance. It's not a goal. It's not a dream. You just have to do it, right? And to me, life insurance is like a bad poker game. Right now, the insurance company is betting I'll live. The genius that I am, I'm betting I'll die. Now, if I lose and live, the insurance company gets all the money. But if I win and die, my wife gets all the money. Yeah. Can I sign up for some more of that? Oh, please.
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3: I'm Ashley DeVorkin with a Fox Celebrity Profile with Jesse Eisenberg and Dominic Sessa of the magic-filled third installment in the Now You See Me franchise, Now You See Me, Now You Don't. Jesse, I'll start with you. What is the comfort level you have with this character just compared to any other roles that you just love to revisit him?
4: Yeah, I mean, it's not just that this is like the third movie that I feel comfortable with it. Like, from the first week of filming the first Now You See Me, I felt immediately, like, really happy playing this part.
3: What would your magician stage name be? If you could just come up with it for you, not your character.
5: Probably like Sensational Sessa or something. Like
6: oh, of course.
3: Nice.
5: Yeah. Alliteration is kind of key.
3: And yes.
7: The eyes in the back of my head.
5: Eyes in back of my head.
7: Yes.
3: Those are great, though. I also want to talk movie magic. So what was the first movie you saw where you thought, how did they do that? That is movie magic.
4: Quick Change, Bill Murray was in it.
5: Probably like the first Gladiator movie.
3: Ashley DeVorkin, Fox News.
8: Your first alert forecast, pleasantly warm, an overnight low near 60. Saturday, partly cloudy, warm breezes, chance of a daytime shower or thundershower, but the best risk of a downpour with lightning and gusty winds comes in the evening. High 82. I'm Tony Cavalier.
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0: That's John Cougar Mellencamp from American Fool. We also heard some foolish tracks from ZZ Top, Whitesnake, and the Doobie Brothers opening our set with What a Fool Believes. 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
3: Contact info.
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0: Welcome back to Flashback's April Fool's soundtrack. Winston Churchill once said that the greatest lesson in life is to know that even fools are right sometimes. And Led Zeppelin is here to provide our April Fool, in this case, standing in the rain.

0: The Grand Illusion with Fooling Yourself, the Angry Young Man. And before that, we heard from Cinderella, and Zeppelin started our Foolish set. Hey, that wraps up our April Fool's Weekend Salute. But stay right here. We'll kick off another hour when we come back.
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4: Fox News, I'm Tom Rigotti. President Trump speaks to the media outside of Marine One upon returning to the White House from China and talks with leader Xi Jinping.
5: We did great trade deals, we have great relationships, and a lot of things have happened and you'll be hearing about them, but that was a tremendous success.
4: The White House describing the meeting as good, saying that ways to enhance economic cooperation were a key topic of the talks. Colorado's governor has announced a series of pardons and commutations, including former county clerk Tina Peters, who supported President Trump in 2020.
6: A judge sentenced her to 9 years in prison. This year, a Colorado appeals court ordered her to be resentenced, finding the judge who initially sentenced her incorrectly considered her protected speech about the 2020 election in her punishment. In a statement, Governor Jared Polis said the clemency power is a serious responsibility that he doesn't take lightly.
4: That's Fox's Jessica Rosenthal. 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
7: Wild Young, and this is the TMZ Minute. Ryan Reynolds joked about his and Blake Lively's legal battle with Justin Baldoni during SNL 50, playfully responding to a question of how are you with, great, why, what have you heard? Blake has, of course, accused Baldoni of harassment while he's suing them for defamation. And the high-profile feud shows no signs of slowing down. Aubrey Plaza made her first public appearance since her husband, Jeff Baena, died by suicide in January. She introduced Miley Cyrus and Brittany Howard's performance during SNL 50 on Sunday. Plaza previously skipped the Golden Globes after Baena's passing, asking for privacy during the difficult time. Actor Kim Se-Run's cause of death has been revealed as suicide, according to police. A friend discovered the Netflix star at home with no suicide note left behind. She was only 24 years old. I'm Wild Young, and that was the TMZ Minute.
8: Your first alert forecast, pleasantly warm, an overnight low near 60. Saturday, partly cloudy, warm breezes, chance of a daytime shower or thundershower, but the best risk of a downpour with lightning and gusty winds comes in the evening. High 82. I'm Tony Cavalier.
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0: Welcome back. I'm Leslie Fram, in for Matt Pinfield. Join us as we journey to the year The Godfather ruled the box office, Richard Nixon was reelected in a landslide, and the Eagles released their self-titled debut album. 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

0: originally planned as part of the Who's Lifehouse album, which was never released. 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Before that, we heard from the Moody Blues, David Bowie, and the Eagles opened our set. The year Bewitched disappeared from primetime. 1972 continues with Deep Purple when we come back.
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4: Taylor Swift claims the top 12 spots on the latest Billboard Hot 100. All from her new album, The Life of a Showgirl. The top song is The Fate of Ophelia, scoring Swift her 13th career Hot 100 number one song, tying for the fourth most ever. This also brings her total of top 10 songs to 69, which is the most among female artists.
6: Stupid jokes would make her laugh. Compliments would make...
4: Niall Horan may be busy coaching a new season of The Voice, but he also has some new music coming out. Announcing in a joint Instagram post with Thomas Rhett, their new collab version of Rhett's song called Old Tricks is coming out. The original Old Tricks appeared on the 2025 deluxe edition of Rhett's About a Woman album and featured Blake Shelton. That's Fox Rocks on Fox News.
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2: 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Do you remember the show where everybody drank at a bar called Rosie's? Here's a hint. It was also the show that featured a residence referred to as the Swamp.
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0: Did you name the classic sitcom that had a bar called Rosie's and a residence called The Swamp?
1: Impossible. I couldn't have missed that.
0: Well, when you're stuck in Korea in the middle of a war, you really need a tent like The Swamp to hang your surgical mask, and a bar like Rosie's where Hawkeye Pierce and the rest of the 4077 used to knock back a few on MASH.
2: Smart fella.
1: That's it. This could change everything.
0: If your answer was MASH, then you passed today's pop quiz. Class dismissed.
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4: 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I'm Jonathan McKee, author of Parenting Generation Screen, with Plugged In by Focus on the Family.
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10: Your first alert forecast, pleasantly warm, an overnight low near 60. Saturday, partly cloudy, warm breezes, chance of a daytime shower or thundershower, but the best risk of a downpour with lightning and gusty winds comes in the evening. High 82. I'm Tony Cavalier.
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0: Jackson Browne from his self-titled debut album with Dr. My Eyes. 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
3: Americans are skipping scans at the self-checkout more than you think. A new survey from LendingTree shows that almost 1 in 3 shoppers have purposefully taken an item without scanning it. That's a 12% increase over the last 2 years. And customers are blaming high prices and tariffs for doing so. However, 4 in 10 shoppers who've stolen on purpose say it's getting more difficult because of security upgrades. That's what's trending. I'm

0: more difficult because of security upgrades. That's what's trending. I'm Jen Clark.
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2: 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Jack Nicklaus dominated the PGA. And the Doobie Brothers had their first major hit. 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

0: The Edgar Winter Group with their top 15 hit, Free Ride, from They Only Come Out at Night. Also in there, Steeler's Wheel, Southern Rockers, the Allman Brothers Band, and the Doobies kicked off our set. That brings our study of 1972 to a close. But stick around, we'll kick off another hour when we come back.
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4: I'm Chris DeMeo. President Trump back at the White House after this week's visit to China.
5: President Trump seemingly positively stirred by the trip to China, which objectively was marked by pomp, politics, and of course, a lot of economic and political pressure. Now, the commander-in-chief told just about anybody who would listen that things went very, and I mean very well.
4: Fox's Kevin Cork in Washington. The president, meantime, said China's President Xi Jinping offered to help end the war with Iran.
6: He agrees with me that he wants to see it end. He'd like to see it end. He would like to help. If he wants help, that's great. But we don't need help. And you know the problem with help? When somebody helps you, they always want something on the other side.
4: The president says Xi told him China won't give military help to Iran. America's listening to Fox News.
7: Wild Young, and this is the TMZ Minute. Ryan Reynolds joked about his and Blake Lively's legal battle with Justin Baldoni during SNL 50, playfully responding to a question of how are you with, great, why, what have you heard? Blake has, of course, accused Baldoni of harassment while he's suing them for defamation. And the high-profile feud shows no signs of slowing down. Aubrey Plaza made her first public appearance since her husband, Jeff Baena, died by suicide in January. She introduced Miley Cyrus and Brittany Howard's performance during SNL 50 on Sunday. Plaza previously skipped the Golden Globes after Baena's passing, asking for privacy during the difficult time. Actor Kim Se-Run's cause of death has been revealed as suicide, according to police. A friend discovered the Netflix star at home with no suicide note left behind. She was only 24 years old. I'm Wild Young, and that was the TMZ Minute.
8: Your first alert forecast, pleasantly warm, an overnight low near 60. Saturday, partly cloudy, warm breezes, chance of a daytime shower or thundershower, but the best risk of a downpour with lightning and gusty winds comes in the evening. High 82. I'm Tony Cavalier.

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1: Welcome back. I'm Leslie Fram, sitting in for Matt Pinfield. 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We're getting in touch with our fellow creatures, great and small, starting at the animal shelter, where we'll have this adorable black dog up for adoption.
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6: Okay, long about this time, I find out if there are any kids that want to hear Schoolhouse Rock. It was on television in 1973 for 13 years or so.

0: computer alphabet.
1: That's right, but ABCs and 1, 2, 3s isn't talking. Hey, let's face it, that's why one language that we

0: a machine and we can understand each other.
1: Yes, BASIC is the language you'll be using to feed in my data. It's also the language all my programs or software are

0: Michelle Pulido on Amazon Prime. Oh, what fun.
1: Where is Mom?
0: Michelle Pfeiffer stars as Claire Clouster, the glue that holds her chaotic, lovable family together every holiday season. But this year, her grown kids and distracted husband get swept up in their own seasonal dramas and leave their mom behind. So she sets out on an adventure of her own and rediscovers what the holidays mean when you're finally free. On Netflix, Jay Kelly. George Clooney is a fading movie star who hopes to reconnect with his youngest daughter before she leaves for Europe, but she'd rather spend time with friends. This leads him to embark on a journey of self-discovery, confronting both past and present. Adam Sandler co-stars. In theaters, Five Nights at Freddy's 2. 1 year has passed, the stories about what transpired at Freddy Fazbear's Pizza have been twisted into a campy local legend, inspiring the town's first ever Fozfest. But events transpire that unleash a long forgotten horror. That's Fox on Film on Fox News.
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6: Creepy stuff there as the Riddler and the Batman. This week, Quentin called Paul weak sauce on a podcast. Now the Batman director Matt Reeves coming to bat for Paul on X, calling him an incredible actor and an incredible person.
8: It's like in the great stories, Mr. Frodo.
6: And if you've got $100,000 lying around, well, we've got a story for you. That's the expected cost at a British auction for the writing desk of J.R.R. Tolkien, the legendary author of the Lord of the Rings books, the very desk where much of those works were conceived. For CBS Entertainment, I'm Matt Wolf.
9: Your first alert forecast, pleasantly warm, an overnight low near 60. Saturday, partly cloudy, warm breezes, chance of a daytime shower or thundershower, but the best risk of a downpour with lightning and gusty winds comes in the evening, high 82. I'm Tony Cavalier.
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11: 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But I'm safe thanks to my trusty safari helmet, and this

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0: 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Before that, CCR, Guns N' Roses, and the Steve Miller Band helped us get through the undergrowth. 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
3: Welcome to American Biker Minute, your favorite cruiser.
4: This year I went to a Street Glide, which I love. I don't, it's a good bike. 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
3: In this corner,
5: I would love an Indian.
3: Today, American Biker Minute, Jeff Ryan. For American Biker Minute, the battle of the sexes. In this corner,
4: 13 years old, I had a little Cushman Eagle motor scooter. 14, I got my first Harley, 125 Hummer, what they call the Hummer, Harley. I had a Goldwing for about a year, and what are you doing with the Goldwing? Then I went back to Harleys, and now every 2 years I trade for a new Harley. Ridden baggers all my life, and this year I went to a Street Glide. They ride good.
3: Sure, the wife has some thoughts.
5: I would love an Indian. I think there's something about the style and the look of those. You can spot them a mile away. Fabulous. If I bought a bike, that's what I'd buy.
3: Biker Minute, your passport to the open road on two wheels.
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0: Top with the last part of our animal exhibit, the Reptile Wing and Tube Snake Boogie. Other beastly beats came from the Rolling Stones, Peter Gabriel, and Steppenwolf. That'll be it for our Safari of Sound. But stick around. There's still other places to take your ears when we come back.
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3: I'm Deborah Valentine. The conflict with Iran fueling the price of gas and other goods. Asked about Americans' concerns about prices, President Trump told Fox's Brett Barron special report during their China interview, it's part of keeping America safe.
4: When you tell somebody you're going to have to pay a little more, not that much more, a little more for gasoline for a very short period of time, because we want to stop the threat of being blown to pieces by a lunatic, by a crazy person, and they are crazy, using nuclear weapons, everybody says that's fine.
3: AAA says fuel prices have risen 30%. As of 12:01 a.m., the busiest commuter railroad in North America has come to a screeching halt, affecting 250,000 to 300,000 commuters daily. Officials say the main sticking point between all five unions representing the LIRR and the Metropolitan Transportation Agency is pay. 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
5: I'm Matt Murphy, and this is the TMZ Minute. Mauricio Umanski suffered a broken clavicle while skiing in Colorado, but is now recovering. The Real Housewives of Beverly Hills alum shared the news on Instagram with hospital bed photos and x-rays of his injury. He also expressed gratitude for the paramedics and hospital staff. Sheryl Crow is ditching her Tesla, posting a farewell video on Instagram saying, quote, "You are who you hang with." Once a fan, even tweeting Elon Musk for tech help, she's now cutting ties, donating the sale money to NPR. John Goodman, a longtime SNL favorite, will miss the 50th anniversary special due to filming commitments overseas with Tom Cruise. Though he's hosted 13 times, third most ever, he can't break from production. He's disappointed, but the star-studded lineup, including Tom Hanks, Steve Martin, and Miley Cyrus, will keep the show packed with celebs. I'm Matt Murphy, and that was the TMZ Minute.
6: Your first alert forecast, pleasantly warm, an overnight low near 60. Saturday, partly cloudy, warm breezes, chance of a daytime shower or thundershower, but the best risk of a downpour with lightning and gusty winds comes in the evening. High 82. I'm Tony Cavalier.

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1: Welcome back. I'm Leslie Fram, sitting in for Matt Pinfield. Sounds like it's our lucky day. Of course, any day is better when it's on a weekend, right? 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

0: Boy with Working for the Weekend. Before that, Bon Jovi wants us to have a nice day. Elton John and Steely Dan started our planning set. Our day is just getting started. We'll pause for a few minutes and return with the Stones right after this.
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0: 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Tom Petty from his solo album Full Moon Fever and Neil Young started this set. That quenched our thirst for 1989, but we're ready to sink our teeth into another hour right after this.
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3: 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Our day trip resumes with the one that becomes famous for tacos and sets of two, and in some cases, rubies. It's time for some Tuesday tunes, starting with the Stones.

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1: Believe it or not, you might be saying Manjaro wrong. That's according to a new list of the most mispronounced words of 2025, according to Babbel. The weight loss drug is high on the list, along with Storm Eowyn and the Louvre Museum, which is pronounced Louvre in France. Oddly enough, we're all pronouncing Denzel Washington's name wrong.
2: Oh, no, you didn't.
1: He says it's pronounced Denzel, but even he calls himself Denzel. That's what's trending. I'm Jen Clark.
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0: Pink Floyd with The Happiest Days of Our Lives, another brick in the wall. Before that, a Tuesday twofer from Lynyrd Skynyrd and the Rolling Stones. We'll take a quick break and pack a few more days into this hour when we come back.
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0: today. You know what I did today? Today. I read the news
1: today. Just for today. I'm so glad to be with you today. I want you today.
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0: from a day at the races with somebody to love. We also had Foreigner, The Who, and Led Zeppelin rounding out our classic rock calendar. That closes out this hour, but our day isn't done yet. We'll kick off another hour right after this.
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4: I'm Chris DeMeo. President Trump back at the White House after this week's visit to China.
5: President Trump seemingly positively stirred by the trip to China, which objectively was marked by pomp, politics, and of course, a lot of economic and political pressure. Now, the commander-in-chief told just about anybody who would listen that things went very, and I mean very well.
4: Fox's Kevin Cork in Washington. The president, meantime, said China's President Xi Jinping offered help to end the war with Iran.
6: He agrees with me that he wants to see it end. He'd like to see it end. He would like to help. If he wants help, that's great. But we don't need help. And you know the problem with help? When somebody helps you, they always want something on the other side.
4: The president said she told him China won't give military help to Iran. 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
7: Kevin Uretsky, and this is the TMZ Minute. Cardi B continues to fuel romance rumors with NFL wide receiver Stephon Diggs as the two were seen in Miami Friday night. This isn't the first time the pair's been spotted together. Last week, the two were seen at a New York City nightclub. Shakira says the show can't go on in Lima, Peru tonight because she's in the hospital with abdominal pain. The singer-songwriter announced the news on Instagram, apologizing to her fans in the city because she's not able to perform. Despite canceling Sunday's show, Shakira says she's hopeful she'll be out Monday and ready to perform in the evening. And Snoop Dogg's teaching the next generation to dance like they're 90s rap stars because he was spotted moving and grooving with his grandkids Saturday night. The rapper was at Lucid Studios in Beverly Hills entertaining the little ones. I'm Kevin Uretsky, and that was your TMZ Minute.
8: Your first alert forecast, pleasantly warm, an overnight low near 60. Saturday, partly cloudy, warm breezes, chance of a daytime shower or thundershower, but the best risk of a downpour with lightning and gusty winds comes in the evening, high 82. I'm Tony Cavalier.

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1: Welcome back. I'm Leslie Fram, subbing in for Matt Pinfield. This week's newscast begins in 1986, when Van Halen released the album 5150, the first album with new lead singer Sammy Hagar, who replaced David Lee Roth. The album was named after Eddie Van Halen's home studio, referring to a California law enforcement term for a mentally disturbed person. It's Van Hagar on Flashback.

who were inducted into the Canadian Songwriters Hall of Fame this week in 2010 at the Toronto Centre for the Arts. And in 1984, Bryan Adams went into Little Mountain Sound Studio in Vancouver to record the single Run to You for his fourth studio album, Wrecking.

0: Sadly, this week in 2022, Foo Fighters drummer Taylor Hawkins died at age 50 while on tour. He had worked with Alanis Morissette on her Jagged Little Pill tour before joining the Foo Fighters in 97. When we return, we'll celebrate some rock star birthdays on Flashback.
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4: Fort Gay,
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5: 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We're WFGH Fort Gay and a whole lot more.
6: I'm Ashley DeBorkin with a Fox Celebrity Profile with Sarah Snook, who leads Peacock's All Her Fault, about a mother searching for her missing son and the mysterious circumstances which unfold from there. Snook spoke about how being a mom added to her perspective on the role.
7: Yeah, I was only able to draw on that for my own experiences, or my, I've never lost her at all, but the imagination to the world building of that, what it would be like to have the worst thing happen.
6: Previously starring as Shiv Roy on Succession, she shared what she was looking for in projects following the hit series.
7: I've been really kind of conscious about putting Succession in a different box. Like, it's not a thing that can ever be topped or compared with, or that was such an amazing experience that was career changing.
6: And you're also an EP on this for the first time. So what is sort of a takeaway that you can bring to whatever project you do next?
7: When you're an EP on every project is a different way of inhabiting that role. For me, what was really important was setting a culture on set and to have a kind of everyone's welcome equality.
6: Ashley DeBorkin, Fox News.
8: Your first alert forecast, pleasantly warm, an overnight low near 60. Saturday, partly cloudy, warm breezes, chance of a daytime shower or thundershower, but the best risk of a downpour with lightning and gusty winds comes in the evening. High 82. I'm Tony Cavalier.
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0: Welcome to the Flashback Rockstar Birthday Party. He's been called the Demon of Scream with his trademark scarves hanging from his mic stand. Aerosmith lead singer Steven Tyler is celebrating birthday number 77 this week. Let's rock with some Aerosmith on Flashback.

originally called the Ferris Brothers, that's NXS, featuring co-founder Andrew Ferris, who's 66 this week. And happy birthday to former Reginald Dwight, a.k.a. Sir Elton John, who celebrates birthday number 78 this week.

0: And finally, happy birthday to keyboardist and founding member of Genesis, Tony Banks, who turned 75 this week. When we return, our spotlight shines on Slowhand, next on Flashback.
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3: Welcome to American Biker Minute. Much like the local dude who kissed a fat 4-foot cottonmouth rattlesnake 12 times, those who constantly ride with a degree of carelessness are tempting the odds. Guess what happened on the 13th smooch?
4: No mercy!
3: Today on American Biker Minute, Jeff Ryan for American Biker Minute. True story, local dude recently trapped a big 4-foot long cottonmouth rattler, brought it home in a pillowcase, and just for an adrenaline rush, kissed it on the 13th try. The cotton melt bit him squarely on the lip. No idea why the hospital bothered to save this guy. Careless riding is a lot like volume kissing that snake. Not everyone makes it to the 13th try. Don't tempt the snake. American Biker Minute, your passport to the open road on two wheels.
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0: He's received two royal honors from the Queen, the only three-time

out of this business about 3 or 4 times, and that was, I was talked out of it, you know, by friends or my manager or whoever it was at the time. But, you know, I've hit brick walls that would just seem to be insurmountable, and I guess they're just there to test you.

0: Clapton's 80th birthday with a little bit of everything. Solo, Derek and the Dominoes, and Cream to start things off and wrapping up this week's Flashback. I'm Leslie Fram, your host for Flashback, in for Matt Pinfield. 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
1: Welcome to ILTV's Israel Daily. I'm Emily Schrader. The war with the Islamic Republic in Israel has launched fresh strikes across the country, targeting military airfields, IRGC headquarters, and laboratories linked to the illicit nuclear program. ILTV's Steve Leibowitz has the report.
2: Waves of Israeli airstrikes on Iranian military targets are ongoing. The army announced that the latest IDF strikes hit laboratories linked to the Iranian nuclear project in the Tehran area. These laboratories had already been targeted during Operation Amkelavi and were again targeted by the IDF. In an earlier wave, the IDF Air Force struck six major Iranian military bases, destroying aircraft, including planes used by the IRGC Quds Force and Iranian attack helicopters. Runways and air defense systems were also hit, severely limiting Iran's ability to operate against Israeli aircraft. In still earlier waves, dozens of fighter jets dropped more than 170 bombs on targets in Tehran, Isfahan, and Shiraz. Targets included Quds Force headquarters, surface-to-air missile sites, and drone launch facilities used against Israel. The IDF says these airfields and facilities were key to arming and funding proxy groups across the region, including Hezbollah, Hamas, and the Houthis. Israeli officials say more than 1,900 Iranian soldiers and commanders have been killed in Israeli strikes since the conflict began, with thousands more wounded. The military says operations are ongoing, deepening the blow to all levels of the Iranian regime. While visiting the National Health Command Center, Prime Minister Netanyahu said the time was approaching for the Iranian people to overthrow their government.
1: U.S. President Donald Trump says the war against the Islamic regime is already nearing completion, claiming the Islamic Republic's military capabilities have been severely degraded. But even as he signals the campaign could end soon, Trump is also warning Tehran that any attempt to escalate or to disrupt global oil supplies would trigger far more devastating U.S. strikes.
3: In his latest comment on the war, Trump said U.S. and Israel have taken out Iranian leadership multiple times and that the campaign is close to completion. He said Iran has already shot everything they have to shoot, adding if Tehran tries anything cute, it's going to be the end of that country.
4: We're ahead of our initial timeline by a lot. I would say that we probably would not have thought after a month we'd be here. In addition to the fact that we've taken out the leadership twice and maybe three times.
3: Trump also warned he may target key electricity sites if Iran interferes with global oil supply. He declined to comment on Iran's new supreme leader, Mojtaba Khamenei, but said he has someone in mind to replace him.
4: As we continue Operation Epic Fury, we're also focused on keeping energy and oil flowing to the world. And I will not allow a terrorist regime to hold the world hostage and attempt to stop the globe's oil supply. And if Iran does anything to do that, they'll get hit at a much, much harder level. I will take out those targets that were easy and that I mentioned just before. We'll take them out so quickly, they'll never be able to recover, ever.
3: Trump declared, as we continue Operation Epic Fury, I will not allow a terrorist regime to hold the world hostage. If Iran does anything, they'll get hit much, much harder. Iran rejected Trump's warning. Foreign Minister Abbas Araghchi told PBS that missile attacks will continue as long as it takes, and negotiations with Washington are off the table. He said U.S. and Israeli efforts to force regime change early in the war have failed.
1: Explosions continue to shake Beirut's southern suburbs as Israel intensifies strikes on Hezbollah. Close to 1 million Lebanese have fled their homes as Syrian leaders sound warnings about the escalating conflict. ILTV's Devo Klein has the latest.
5: The southern suburbs of Beirut, a known Hezbollah stronghold, remains under fire as Israel conducts airstrikes and limited ground operations in southern Lebanon against the Iran-backed terror group. The Lebanese and Syrian governments are now both demanding that Hezbollah disarm, but have yet to take decisive action. IDF spokesperson is again warning residents to evacuate beyond the Litani, signaling a larger ground operation could be imminent. Troops from the 401st Brigade operating operating under the 91st Division are carrying out security operations as part of Israel's forward defensive campaign. During one operation, Israeli forces located and destroyed a Hezbollah rocket launcher used against Israel, eliminating a militant involved in rocket fire.
1: That's all for today's news. I'm Emily Schrader. Be well, and thank you so much.
6: I'm Deborah Valentine. The second-in-command globally for the terror group ISIS has been killed in a joint U.S.-Nigerian operation in Africa. President Trump made the announcement on Truth Social, saying the elimination of Abu Bilal al-Manuki greatly reduces the global operation of ISIS. The largest commuter rail line in North America is on strike, stranding upwards of 300,000 riders daily. Long Island Railroad President Robert Free says even if a deal between the Metropolitan Transportation Authority and the unions is reached, service will take time to be restored.
7: If it were to become resolved, we would need time. It's contingent upon what time it would be settled. So it would be difficult for me at this point to say if it was settled at this time, we'd have service back at that time. But rest assured, we would look to get service back as soon as possible.
6: The main sticking point in contract negotiations is pay. 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
8: With a Wall Street Business Report, I'm Bob Agnew. Some good news in the latest unemployment numbers.
9: The Labor Department is reporting a surprisingly strong 178,000 jobs that were created in March, a rebound from a dismal February. The unemployment rate for March dropped to 4.3%. Companies have been reluctant to hire because of higher interest rates, uncertainty over President Donald Trump's policies, and not knowing how artificial intelligence will affect their businesses. Most economists say the impact of the Iran war and higher energy prices are probably not fully reflected in last month's numbers. Donna Warder, Washington.
8: Iran continued to fire on targets across the Middle East. Attacks on Gulf energy infrastructure and in the Strait of Hormuz had oil prices skyrocketing and threatened to raise the cost of many basic goods, including food. The financial markets were closed for Good Friday. For the Wall Street Business Report, I'm Bob Agnew.
10: Your First Alert forecast, Saturday, partly cloudy, warm breezes, chance of a daytime shower or thundershower, but the best risk of a downpour with lightning and gusty winds comes in the evening, high 82. I'm Tony Cavalier.
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13: The conflict has a very long history already at this point. It's been ongoing for over 30 years.
12: The devastating war in the Congo that no one's talking about. Then,
14: we just did it by dragging everything we needed for almost 500 miles crossing the ice in 2 months.
15: 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I'm Marty Peterson.
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16: 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Air Force veteran Nick Lambie has moved on to become a successful franchise owner with Z-Bart Auto Detailing. He shares how his Air Force leadership experience helped him build one of the top franchises in the U.S.
17: I think I have maybe not really a unique way, but I have a way that works for me, I think. And the number one thing is I always say I'm looking for a team member. When I advertise jobs, I'm not looking for a tenor. I'm not looking for a detailer. I'm not looking for a rust proofer. I'm looking for a team member. Because that leads to a single point of failure just by having one guy trained up and everything. And God forbid, they get sick or, something. We're very flexible in that regard. And I think flexibility is the key to running the business, just like flexibility is key to Air Power.
12: Since 2022, the war in Ukraine has dominated global news. Last month marked 3 years since Russia invaded the country, sparking renewed calls for peace. Given the extensive media coverage, it would be difficult, if not impossible, to find someone in the U.S. unaware of the conflict. But what most people don't know is that shortly after Russia invaded Ukraine, another war also began. In March of 2022, fighting erupted between the Democratic Republic of Congo and Rwanda, the latest chapter in a long history of violence between the two nations.
13: The conflict has a very long history already at this point. It's been ongoing for over 30 years. It started in the aftermath of the genocide against the Tutsi in Rwanda in 1994. There were hundreds of thousands of refugees from Rwanda who ended up in eastern Congo, in the province of Kivu in 1994, and that destabilized the region quite dramatically.
12: That's Pedro Monoville, associate professor of history at McGill University in Montreal. During the Rwandan genocide in the 90s, it's estimated that upwards of 1 million Tutsis, a minority ethnic group, were killed by the country's majority group, the Hutus. Following the genocide, nearly 2 million Hutu refugees crossed the Congolese border, including a small number of extremists who began organizing militias in the Congo. In response, Tutsi groups did the same. One of these Tutsi organizations is called M23 and is the primary driver behind the conflict happening today.
13: There have been tensions in eastern Congo among various factions and various groups, including refugees from Rwanda, but also other militias that some of them form locally to protect local populations, but that have also been turned into oppressive forces. But the recent conflict is really about, is centered around one group called the M23, a group that has been active for more than a decade. And it's a group that pretends to represent Congolese Tutsis in eastern Congo. They've waged a rebellion against the Congolese state, and they've been clearly supported by the Rwandese government.
12: Since their founding in 2012, M23 has repeatedly rebelled against the Congolese government. That same year, they seized Goma, a border city with a population of 2 million. Though the M23 ultimately surrendered in a peace agreement, in 2022 they returned, stronger than ever. M23 forces began surrounding Goma again, and in January of this year, they took control of the city. But this time, they weren't alone. A UN investigation revealed that Rwanda is supplying M23 with weapons and training new recruits, a sign that this clash is far from over.
13: When the M23 seized Goma in 2012, the goal was to put pressure on the Congolese government to advance the demands of some Congolese Tutsi populations in the Kivu that the M23 is representing. This year, currently, it's different. So there is the ambition of going all the way to Kinshasa, which is 2,000 kilometers away from Goma or Bukavu. So there is a project of overthrowing the government.
12: But what's the main motive? The leaders of M23 claim that they're fighting to protect ethnic minorities against a Congo government they accuse of inciting hate speech and discrimination. However, experts like Monoville are doubtful that protecting Tutsis is the group's true intention. There are several factors at play, one being that the Congo is rich in minerals like coltan, a rare earth mineral used to make car batteries, phones, and other electronic devices.
13: The Congo is indeed a very rich country with natural resources, precious minerals, rare earths, etc.
12: Aside from natural resources, Monoville highlights that there are other elements fueling this conflict that aren't as easy to pinpoint.
13: What is also important to consider are tensions around citizenship, around access to land in eastern Congo, and these have been quite important in the war. Geopolitical tensions as well, so tensions between the governments of Rwanda and Congo.
12: As a result, over 1 million people have been displaced since 2012. Currently, hundreds of thousands are living in refugee camps on the outskirts of Goma, where violence, hunger, and disease run rampant. According to Mary Lawler, a UN Special Rapporteur on human rights defenders, these conditions are just some of the many human rights violations taking place in the Congo.
18: The moment we have seen summary executions, including of children, led by 23 when they entered Bukavu. We've, of course, seen sexual and gender-based violence targeting women and girls. And we've seen the forced recruitment of children into M23. And of course, you know, there's been attacks on hospitals. There's been widespread displacement, hundreds of thousands of people since January. Lack of food, lack of water, lack of health care because the hospitals are closed. Children aren't able to go to school. Above all that, there's blanket impunity for the horrific violations that are being committed there.
12: While human rights advocates like Lawler are trying to help the situation by providing humanitarian aid, offering legal counsel, and documenting rights violations by the M23, it's becoming riskier each day. Since January, human rights defenders in the Congo have been in grave danger.
18: We have received credible reports that human rights defenders are being detained incommunicado, forcibly disappeared, and tortured in Rutshuru and Masisi in North Kivu. There's possible enforced disappearances. At least six human rights defenders are reported missing after their attempts to flee Goma, after the city was taken by M23. And we know one human rights defender told us that women human rights defenders were in hiding as the M23 carry out their census in Goma because they don't want M23 to know where they live. We've had attempted kidnappings. One woman, a defender, was bringing a victim of rape to a hospital and she was targeted. She just managed to escape. There's complete insecurity for human rights defenders, particularly women.
12: With so much suffering happening in the region, what, if anything, can be done from outside civilians looking in? Lawler says the first step is to raise awareness, since this ongoing war is still relatively unknown. From there, she recommends contacting your representatives and urging them to take action.
18: It is very difficult when it is in a country so far away that is so insecure, unstable, and cruel. What I would suggest is that people can raise awareness about what is happening in Eastern DRC to people who are totally innocent and children who are totally innocent, and to try and put pressure on whoever is your local congressman or your local senator. Write to them, describe the situation and ask them what are they doing or what can they do to try and help enforce a ceasefire and a just resolution to the current conflict.
12: The U.S. government has already put sanctions on the country, but this isn't enough by itself. Experts say there needs to be more pressure put on Rwanda to end this conflict and achieve peace.
18: These people are just looking for the same rights as we have, you know, to be able to have food, have water, have electricity, to go to school, to be safe from attack, not to be raped, not to be killed, not to be disappeared. And that's a daily reality for the people in Eastern Congo. We don't know how far M23 are going to continue. We don't know what the final outcome will be, but judging on the fact that this conflict has been ongoing for decades, it really would not surprise me if things got even worse.
12: To find out more about Pedro Monneville, Mary Lawler, and all our featured guests, visit viewpointsradio.org. For more behind the scenes, check out Viewpoints Radio on X, Facebook, and Instagram. This segment was written and produced by our associate producer, Grace Galante. Our executive producer is Amira Zaveri. Our studio manager is Jason Dickey. I'm Gary Price.
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16: CBS Eye on Veterans, presented by American Military University. We ask Marine Corps veteran, former Sergeant Major Mario Marquez, now American Legion's Executive Director of Government Affairs, to share his thoughts on senior defense and intelligence officials using the Signal app to discuss military operations.
19: Top secret level is what I was working at a lot of the time. It's concerning to hear that senior officials were involved in something like this. And I will say that as someone who operated in that highly classified space, were someone like me ever to make a mistake of that nature, you know, we'd probably, our careers would be over. We'd get court-martialed or non-judicial punishment.

0: Santa Claus to shape-shifting polar bears, the North Pole is a mysterious and magical place that has inspired countless tales. Many have tried to trek to this northernmost tip on Earth, but few have actually succeeded. One person who's achieved this feat is Arlen Kuga, an Arctic explorer and author of After the North Pole, a story on survival, myth-making, and melting ice. What's so extraordinary about this expedition is that Kuga skied on foot over 500 miles across the ice without the help of dogs or machinery. It took him and his partner, Berg Oslund, 2 months to cross this icy tundra. But this was over 30 years ago, in 1990. Why is he sharing his story now?
1: I felt I had something unique to tell. I felt I had something important to tell. And it was kind of, you know, the whole idea came from my heart that this part of the world history from prehistoric times until today should be told by someone who has actually experienced it.
0: If you try to find the North Pole on Google Earth, it doesn't show up. Whereas the South Pole on the southernmost continent of Antarctica has a red dot marking its exact location. Why is that? That's because the North Pole axis is in the middle of the Arctic Ocean and shifts position based on changes in the Earth's magnetic field.
1: That's the thing with the North Pole. It's moving all the time. It's like the North Pole is, it's not a place. It's not there. It's a mathematical point, but the ice is moving all the time. So you get to the North Pole. When you wake up next day, as I say, you are somewhere else. So the North Pole remains elusive. Also, as I said, like, you know, it's not even on the world map of Google and just remains a very, very strange place.
0: The North Pole is almost entirely covered in sea ice. Sometimes this ice breaks apart, revealing open water. These cracks are called leads. Rather than wait for the water to freeze, Kuga and his partner cross these dangerous open crevices. In one photo, Kuga's legs are stretched wide apart, straddling the perilous gorge on his skis.
1: I was very happy my mother didn't watch me when I crossed those open leads. It is dangerous, but what's interesting is that when you spend long time in nature, somehow it feels like your body doesn't stop by your fingertips or doesn't stop by your skin, but it's extended into the nature. So it's kind of everything becomes a part of yourself, and that's also calms you down, so you don't get super scared like we would have been doing if you were closer to civilization.
0: And in the North Pole, this separation from civilization and the vast emptiness of it all can feel all-encompassing. The region can also feel disorienting because of the odd day versus night cycles. Between March and September, the sun is up in the sky for 24 hours a day. Kuga remembers the odd feeling of living in constant sunshine, but says it wasn't the biggest issue when compared to the other things they were dealing with.
1: First of all, you're so exhausted. You're usually so cold, and you're also hungry every day. And those problems are so much bigger than the sun shining for 24 hours. But what's interesting with those three emotions, that, you know, hunger, lack of sleep, frostbite, and cold, is that when you walk to the North Pole, you kind of get back to the basics of gratefulness.
0: This harsh tundra was unforgiving and also extremely dangerous. During the trek, Kuga and his partner crossed paths with a polar bear, charging straight towards them.
1: Neither Bergen nor me had any desire whatsoever to kill a polar bear, but it was a matter about who's having who for dinner. And even Gandhi said, if a lion attacks you, you can kill the lion. So, you know, we had to kill it, but we also had to wait until it was really close. And a bear can run up to 40 miles an hour. So you just have one shot, and we had to wait until it was 8 meters away. So, it was a close call, yeah.
0: Looking back, the greatest challenge wasn't the cold or hunger or even the life-threatening encounter with a starving polar bear. The greatest challenge was one we've all experienced to some degree.
1: It was to get up in the morning every day at the right time, even when it's down to 50 centigrade or below and you're not heating up the tent. And then it's more tempting to remain in sleeping bag and for another 5 minutes or 1 hour and freeze a little bit, and getting out of the sleeping bag and freeze like hell. So it's a challenge back home to get up in the morning, but it's a much bigger challenge on the ice.
0: Though Kurge made it to the North Pole entirely on foot, it may not be possible to even do this same trek now due to global warming.
1: It's tricky now because the ice is melting. Of course, explorers are seeing and reporting seeing the ice melting. That's anecdotal, but also the science is absolutely supporting it. So it's heating up 2 or 3 times faster in the Arctic than the rest of the world. The sea ice is getting smaller and smaller. So it's an open question if it will be possible again to walk from the land all the way to the North Pole. But of course, the weather is changing all the time, so it could happen. But the trend is going in the wrong direction, that's for sure.
0: At the time of this interview, Kurge was preparing for another trip to the Arctic, but not on an expedition. He just loves to ski and get out in nature. He once walked alone to the South Pole, setting a record for the only solo journey to the region.
1: That expedition was different because it's you walk on fixed ice, it's not moving. It's easier in that sense, it's a longer distance. I was alone, so it was very much about silence. I learned a great lesson on silence and the importance of silence in life, and that silence is about getting to know yourself better, especially the silence within. But it's easier to find that when it's in nature, I think. But it's, so it's that expedition kind of became more an expedition into myself. I just love being in nature. I think that's the biggest mistake we're doing today as humans, not spending more time in nature. So I'll hopefully the rest of my life, I'll just get into nature.
0: Arlen Kurge's book, After the North Pole, A Story on Survival, Myth-Making, and Melting Ice, is available now online and can be requested through your local bookstore. 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Our executive producer is Amira Zaveri. Our studio manager is Jason Dickey. 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
3: CBS Eye on Veterans, presented by American Military University. Former Marine Corps Sergeant Major Mario Marquez, now Executive Director with the American Legion, shares why confronting Houthi rebels in Yemen is important for the U.S. military.
4: I remember being in Yemen when the Houthi rebels surrounded the capital, and we ended up getting extracted out of that. But they did not manage to eradicate them. And the Iranians are absolutely funding them. They're equipping them. They're arming them. There's no way that the Houthis would have ever had anti-air defenses. And so that is a pretty important fight that I think needs to be finalized. We need to address it. And I do agree with the administration going after the Houthis, because you can't just allow an entity like that to shut down international shipping lanes.
5: This is Viewpoints Explained. I'm Ebony McMorris. It's almost April Fool's Day, the one day a year when you shouldn't trust what anyone around you says or does. Ever wonder where this strange tradition came from? There's no one definitive answer, but historians have some theories. Some speculate that it dates back to the 16th century when France switched from the Julian calendar to the Gregorian calendar. The old calendar marked April 1st as New Year's Day, but the new system moved it to January 1st. Back then, news didn't travel quickly, so many people kept celebrating the wrong date, and those groups were mocked and known as April Fools. Other historians theorize that the holiday stems from the vernal equinox, which marks the first day of spring. The name April Fool's Day took hold because the changing seasons during the period often meant unpredictable weather, with sunny skies 1 minute and pouring rain the next. Regardless of how it began, April Fool's Day has been around for more than 500 years and is still going strong today. If you're planning a prank this year, remember, keep it fun, harmless, and get them early before they have a chance to realize what day it is. That's Viewpoints Explained for this week. More in a moment.
6: Welcome. Welcome to Culture Crash, where we examine what's new and old in entertainment. As has been the case for the past few years, it's been a slow start to the year at the movies. The biggest box office hit so far is Captain America: Brave New World, and that feels like it just happened by default. But still, big things are on the horizon for movies. My most anticipated film of 2025 is The Life of Chuck, a Stephen King adaptation from master director Mike Flanagan. Based on one of my favorite King novellas, The Life of Chuck is an existential drama, more in the vein of The Shawshank Redemption or Stand By Me than horror classics like It or Carrie. It's definitely a the less you know, the better type of movie, but early signs for the film are strong as it won the People's Choice Award at last year's Toronto International Film Festival. This year, we'll also see the release of Hamnet, the latest from Oscar-winning director Chloe Zhao, based on Maggie O'Farrell's fictional account of the death of William Shakespeare's 11-year-old son. The Safdie brothers, known for co-directing movies like Uncut Gems in the past, are each releasing their own films in 2025. Benny Safdie's The Smashing Machine stars Dwayne The Rock Johnson as MMA fighter Mark Kerr, while Josh Safdie's Marty Supreme is a ping pong drama starring Timothée Chalamet and Gwyneth Paltrow. Celine Song will follow up her romantic drama Past Lives with The Materialists, another romance, this one starring Dakota Johnson, Chris Evans, and Pedro Pascal. Of course, there will also be blockbusters in 2025. James Cameron is set to release the third Avatar film, Avatar: Fire and Ash, which is reportedly clocking in at 192 minutes long. Ryan Coogler and Michael B. Jordan are back together for Sinners, a period piece horror film set in the 1930s South. Danny Boyle directed 28 Years Later, the third film in the 28 Days Later zombie series. And Brad Pitt stars in F1, the latest from Top Gun Maverick director Joseph Kosinski, while Tom Cruise will return to the big screen in Christopher McQuarrie's Mission Impossible: The Final Reckoning. Like I said, 2025 is definitely off to a slow start. But with all those titles and more on the horizon, there's still plenty of reason to think our Letterboxd accounts will all be getting workouts very, very soon. I'm Evan Rook.
3: CBS Eye on Veterans, presented by American Military University. After veterans like SecDef Pete Hegseth and DNI Tulsi Gabbard downplayed their messages discussing a military strike on the Signal app, we ask Special Forces veteran Jack Murphy if this was truly dangerous.
7: Keep in mind, they were texting about this prior to the strike, which is important because if your operation is compromised beforehand, then the enemy has an opportunity to shoot down your aircraft. So, yeah, it's politically advantageous for them to downplay it, but should they? No, this is serious. And if it was one of their subordinates, they would absolutely crush them. They would probably go to prison.
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8: America. The first disc-type phonograph record was demonstrated publicly on this date. The 1888 invention by Washington, D.C.'s Emil Berliner was called a gramophone and used a flat grooved disc to reproduce sound rather than the cylinders of the day. These proved easier to duplicate for the mass market. In 1899, 151,000 phonograph players were manufactured. That number rose steadily to over 4 million just a half century ago. The advent of the compact disc in the early 1980s began the erosion of the vinyl disc and turntable dominance in recorded music. Vinyl has always had aficionados and is enjoying a dramatic comeback. In 2019, 72,000 turntables and 18.8 million vinyl records were sold. Profile America is the public service of the U.S. Census Bureau.
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10: First Alert forecast, Saturday, partly cloudy, warm breezes, chance of a daytime shower or thundershower, but the best risk of a downpour with lightning and gusty winds comes in the evening. High 82. I'm Tony Cavalier.
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16: We ask Marine Corps veteran, former Sergeant Major Mario Marquez, now American Legion's Executive Director of Government Affairs, to share his thoughts on senior defense and intelligence officials using the Signal app to discuss military operations.
17: Top secret level is what I was working at a lot of the time. It's concerning to hear that senior officials were involved in something like this. And I will say that as someone who operated in that highly classified space, were someone like me ever to make a mistake of that nature, we'd probably, our careers would be over. We'd get court-martialed or non-judicial punishment.
11: Kieran Khalsa was born into the Healthy, Happy, Holy organization, also known as the 3HO. Created in 1969 by Yogi Bhajan, the group was rooted in meditation and Kundalini yoga, a spiritual form of the practice. Khalsa's branch lived together in Florida under one roof, which they referred to as an ashram. To Khalsa, Yogi Bhajan was God.
18: He would come to this ashram in Florida every year. He was like Santa Claus. We'd like touch his feet, and everyone in the ashram, all of a sudden there's food in the house, and he's showing up in a nice car with all the secretaries back then wearing fancy clothes and jewelry. And like my whole life, I'm like looking up to like, oh, you want to do this? Go ask everybody that was like, anyone wants to get married and wants to do anything, like ask him. He knows what your life should be like.
11: Khalsa was raised with a strict diet, but would often sneak off to eat candy bars, eggs, and any other banned food she could get her hands on. She was an outcast at school, often bullied for the turban she was forced to wear.
18: So I was called Q-tip head. We'd come home and there'd be eggs thrown on our garage door because we were the different, you know, we're 30 minutes from Disney World. In Florida, we were the weirdos. And then there was being woken up at 3 a.m, put under cold water, brought up to the yoga room, put on a sheepskin before I could walk. And we would be put in yoga positions before America knew the word yoga.
11: At just 8 years old, she followed the wants of the leader and was sent off to a strict boarding school in India with the rest of the children in her ashram. Her parents were happy to send their daughter to a foreign land, never questioning the demands of Yogi Bhajan. But instead of the spiritual experience Khalsa expected, she was tormented.
18: There was no breath work, mindfulness. It was more, if you're late, you kneel on gravel and you don't get breakfast. And horrific other things of a boarding school that no child should have to encounter. I peed my bed. There was like the quilt. I remember, so I had this imprint of this Indian pattern paisley all over my body from the urine. And they would just put the quilt out on barbed wire to dry and then give it back to me. I was caned. I was slapped. I had to kneel down because I would at some point be late.
11: During Khalsa's trips back home to Florida, she'd soak in every bit of normalcy she could before being sent back to school. Instead of the happy, healthy group 3HO proclaimed themselves to be at the time, Khalsa had been raised in what's now widely considered a cult. However, Jackie Johnson, a licensed clinical social worker, says that the term cult only scratches the surface of explaining these types of organizations. A more accurate title for groups like 3HO is high demand, high control. It describes how the group operates, and in fact, many groups under this umbrella have the potential to be both harmful and beneficial, depending on individual experiences. Johnson says the military is a good example of this.
15: The military is high demand, high control, of course, and it needs to be. And there's no judgment in that. It's just a behavioral way of explaining how the group operates. Some people are harmed by being in a high demand, high control group, and some people kind of are not.
11: Johnson is the executive director of the International Cultic Studies Association. She says her personal experience growing up in the Jehovah's Witnesses is another good example. There's often social discourse about the difference between a cult and a religion. Johnson says the line between these types of high demand, high control groups is paper thin.
15: They have a belief system that is spiritual in nature. They consider themselves Christian. They base their beliefs on their interpretation of the Bible. They gather to worship and they have activities that center around worship. So, yes, you could say Jehovah's Witnesses is a religion and that's what they consider it to be as well. On the other hand, it is a high demand, high control group. It's very demanding of its members and it's very controlling of its members. And so in that way, it's both. And that's why we try not to label a group as a cult or not as a cult. It just doesn't have a clear definition, the word cult, and it can mislead people into not really checking out what the group is or how it operates. And by slapping a label on a group, people can just rush to a judgment without even knowing anything about it.
11: Johnson was raised as a Jehovah's Witness since the age of 10. She was in and out of the community for 42 years, experiencing the negative side of a high demand, high control group.
15: When you're brought in as a child, there's a tendency to get indoctrinated, which makes it hard to leave, even when you know you want to leave, and even when you know that it's an unhealthy situation for you. And so I say that because it's an explanation as to why it takes so long to leave.
11: For both Johnson and Khulsa, the process of leaving their groups was years in the making. After college, Khulsa was recruited to be one of Yogi Bhajan's secretaries, where she was sexually abused by other women and Bhajan himself. She managed some of the group's finances while also acting as his personal healer. The relationship soon evolved into Khulsa being promised as the Yogi's successor.
18: I wrote pretty much everything down he ever told me with the dates, and I have reread them, and he's like, "You're my heir apparent. I'm training you, so when I'm gone, like, you can lead and walk ahead of me." He made me, you know, he's like, "You're the Maham Tantric," which is the spiritual head of, like, this whole yoga thing that's special, and I believed it.
11: Khulsa was kicked out of the group after the yogi had died, but even after being separated from the lifestyle, she still held on to many of the practices and beliefs. It was only just a few years ago that Khulsa finally acknowledged the trauma and abuse she'd endured.
18: If you look at my bio from, like, before I spoke up, it's like, "I'm so special because I was his healer and I was the chosen one and I this." And since I didn't get that recognition that he promised, I was mad, right? Since I was kicked out, I was really mad. And now I'm, like, so grateful, like, thank God. But I was also, like, holding in this lie. So whenever I'm, like, sitting and teaching and having his photo, like, literally next to me, or we were taught to stare in his eyes. It took a long time, like decades. Like, just a few years ago, I had his photo in my bedroom, like right next to my bed. And somebody at the time was like, who kind of found out, like, "Why do you have that there?" Because I'm like, it's my whole life. There's a baby picture of me I saw with his photo right next to it. Like, that's like, it's like, how do you take Jesus off your wall?
11: As Johnson has found through both her personal experience and helping others heal, recovering from this trauma looks different for everyone. The process of deconstructing your experiences and then rebuilding who you are takes a lot of time and hard work. Johnson says she finds it helpful to start with education about high demand, high control groups.
15: What were the aspects of the group you grew up in or that you were in, even if they didn't grow up, even if they joined as an adult, so that that person could understand, like, okay, my group and the dynamics of my group fit into the paradigm of high control, high demand in this way. These

0: healthy. And they start to be able to accept that, because you can't do the work around this if you can't accept the fact that the group was unhealthy in the first place.
1: They then move into trauma work to talk through and process the pain they experienced. A big part of Khalsa's journey was finally questioning her deep-seated beliefs.
2: Like, wow, I believe that I had to wear white to be spiritual. I believe so much had to unpack. So breakthrough after breakthrough. Oh my gosh, I cut my hair for the first time. It was like I'm cutting my arm off. My hair was down to the floor. Like to cut it was like a huge deal. Like, oh, I'm not spiritual. I was told it makes my aura bigger and it's all my power. And like, oh my gosh, I'm cutting off my power.
1: Detangling all of these ideas can also be traumatic because it's often so ingrained in their morals and belief systems, traits that get to the core of who we are as humans. Stripping that away can also feel like losing a sense of self. Johnson says this leads into one of the final steps of healing, which is rediscovering who you are and who you want to be.
0: Some people didn't have a pre-cult identity because they were born in. So, you know, it's pretty important. What value system is important to you? You know, what kind of moral code do you want to live by? How do you build boundaries in your life? What kind of person do you want to be? What kind of people do you want in your life? You know, so all of those things go into the person either rebuilding themselves, rediscovering, or just building themselves from the ground up. You know, how am I going to live my life now? And then how do I live my life in harmony with how I want it to be? You can't say you want all this morals, boundaries, value system, and then not know how to live in harmony with that.
1: Johnson feels like this is the most rewarding part of the process. But while it's exciting, the thought of building yourself up from scratch can feel terrifying. Thankfully, Johnson says many people can often bring at least some part of their old life with them through the healing journey.
0: Usually, I'll start by introducing this concept that typically not everything we learned from the cult was bad. You know, so let's start by what were some things that you learned in your group that you still agree with? You can take those things with you. You don't have to reject everything just because it came from them. So let's start from there, like so that you have something that you know about yourself. And then kind of building, you know, things, you know, the rapport and the relationship kind of helps with that. Like, hey, I noticed that you're really funny, or you use humor to deal with difficult times, you know, and that'll start a discussion, for example. Or, you know, it sounds like trust is really important to you when I listen to you talk, you know. So as a therapist, you're kind of really listening hard and, you know, kind of like offering them kind of things back in reflection, you know, from what they tell you.
1: Sometimes her clients need a breakdown of what values are before even beginning to think about the ones they want to possess. Johnson will also use other people in their lives as examples. She'll ask her clients to think of their friends and see which traits they appreciate that they can adopt for themselves.
0: So there's a lot of different ways, you know, that someone can kind of figure out who they are. And it can be terrifying, but it just is what it is. You know, part of the work is learning how to deal with all the scariness, you know, learning coping skills. How are you going to get through this time? Because you're not going to take the scariness away. One of the biggest things that people have trouble with is, you know, how do I learn to trust people? I'm never going to be able to trust anybody. And the short answer to that is it's not your job to trust anybody. It's your job to trust yourself. And when you learn to trust yourself because you know yourself well enough, then you don't need to externalize trust.
1: It's a long, difficult process that takes a lot of time and patience. But Johnson believes it's a crucial step for survivors of abusive and manipulative groups. You can find more information about Jackie Johnson, Kiran Khalsa, and all of our guests on our website, radiohealthjournal.org. For more behind the scenes, follow Radio Health Journal on Facebook, Instagram, and X. Our writer-producer is Kristen Farah. Our executive producer is Amira Zaveri. I'm Elizabeth Westfield.
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4: CBS Eye on Veterans, presented by American Military University. Former Marine Corps Sergeant Major Mario Marquez, now Executive Director with the American Legion, shares why confronting Houthi rebels in Yemen is important for the U.S. military.
5: I remember being in Yemen when the

0: lengthy rebels surrounded the Capitol, and we ended up getting extracted out of that. But they did not manage to eradicate them. And the Iranians are absolutely funding them. They're equipping them. They're arming them. There's no way that the Houthis would have ever had anti-air defenses. And so that is a pretty important fight that I think needs to be finalized. We need to address it. And I do agree with the administration going after the Houthis, because you can't just allow an entity like that to shut down international shipping lanes.
1: Last week, we dove into the world of HPV and speculum exams. Dr. Diane Harper is an outspoken advocate for women's health and comfort within medicine. A big focus is reducing the industry's use of the speculum. It's a device that widens the vagina for necessary exams. However, it can also be a main source of discomfort, anxiety, and pain. Despite these negative experiences, Harper says this tool that's been around for centuries has never undergone a major update.
2: It's an instrument that has been used by men in the field caring for women with never a thought that this would be potentially abusive to her, that it would be painful to her, that there would be better ways of doing this. And it became established as that's just the way we do it. It just causes me to cringe when I hear an older person say, well, the woman just has to suffer. She just has to do it. That's what we do for medical exams. And I'm like, no, she doesn't. If you are a forward-thinking, curious person to wonder about how do you make it better, you would think about that. I can tell you that the people who make house paint don't stop with that very first house paint they made in the 1800s. They have continually evolved that because their customers have demanded it and they've put it forward. So we as women have the right to demand that better tests become developed and that better tests are made available for us.
1: Harper is a professor in the Departments of Family Medicine and Obstetrics and Gynecology at the University of Michigan. She says that with the approval of these self-sampling tests that we discussed last week, there's no need to use a speculum unless a woman has concerns or symptoms she's noticed. And despite the American medical community's resistance to this change, Harper believes we should be using the data and evidence to guide current practices.
2: I think that you get entrenched in ways of thinking about things that have been done forever, and sometimes it's hard to give them up because you think, you know, well, they've been done forever and we're okay. The problem with that is that you don't know all the cancers that you're missing because of the way you're currently doing it. I would posit that we do know that of the women who get cervical cancer in the United States, half of them haven't come in for screening. That says there's something wrong with our screening method. These women are telling us in interviews that they were sexually assaulted, that they feel uncomfortable in the office, that the physician made some kind of weird green comment at some point that has now totally scared them away from ever revealing a nakedness of them that's very personal, and that they women do not like to have invaded.
1: A 2022 paper in JAMA Network Open shows that the number of women without up-to-date screening has significantly increased. Unfortunately, the numbers are even worse for women with a physical disability. Harper recently worked on a small study published in JAMA Network Open that evaluated the screening disparities faced by disabled women. Interviews with the 56 participants reveal how difficult each step of the process is. For women who use wheelchairs, even entering the office can be a challenge.
2: And then you're sitting in the room and the doctor says, okay, now we really need to do a cervical cancer screen on you. And the woman's like, well, I need somebody to help get me up on the table. And then you have to know that my pelvis is contracted and my legs, my knees won't go very far apart. And I can't use the speculum in this way. You have to turn me on my side or you have to help hold my leg up. And then it's, I need somebody to come in the room and help me undress. How would you feel if you had to say that to somebody just to get a routine preventive healthcare screen? That doesn't give you a lot of sense of empowerment.
1: And when the speculum is finally inserted, some of these women fear they'll lose control of their bladder, or the nurse will drop their leg, or just simply feel embarrassment that their experience is different from the other patients.
2: It could be a scary thing for a woman with a disability to think about how in the world am I going to get the healthcare I need? Because We know that over 50% of kiddos with spina bifida, over 80% of people with cerebral palsy, and 94% of people with other physical disabilities are sexually active. Okay, sex means that there's an opportunity for skin-to-skin contact, which means there's an opportunity for HPV infection. And if there is an HPV infection, then we can help you by vaccination, but we can also help you by screening in a way that's now more comfortable for you.
1: Women will have to go back in for a speculum exam if the results come back positive, but Harper estimates that around 90% won't have to go in for a follow-up. She says that though this change will help women, there will need to be a lot of education to clearly identify every step. Some women may hear of self-sampling and think that there's no need to ever go in for a follow-up appointment, which would be extremely harmful to their health if they end up having positive results.
2: To me, the very most important thing is that women just don't go off by themselves and get an HPV test, that they work with their doctor, because if it's positive, you have to have a relationship with someone that you trust, that you can talk to about what does it mean? What do I need to do? Tell me about that. Does it hurt? Does it not hurt? Do I need somebody with me? What are you really looking for? And tell me again, because I didn't get it. Like, draw me a picture because I didn't get it. And that part is really, really important.
1: In fact, Harper says that self-sampling can help create a better patient-doctor relationship.
2: The advantage of that is that instead of spending time with the woman in the exam room and with my head underneath a sheet and a speculum and getting the specimen to send to the lab, I can instead talk to her face-to-face about that sample that she's collecting and what those results might mean and where does that put you in this long spectrum of HPV infection and then small transformation and then bigger transformation and finally cancer and where do we intervene and what interventions do we have to offer to you. So I think that it offers us an opportunity for communication.
1: Right now, the FDA has approved these self-administered tests to be used in a medical institution like the doctor's office or lab. But as screening methods continue to evolve, Harper says we may soon be able to use them at home, which would hopefully increase access to this important health information.
2: We are hoping that, and there are studies ongoing right now, that will allow there to be a home approval for the HPV test, just like we have for colon cancer screening. And then we'll truly be able to make it easy for women to get the screens, and they can either pick them up at the lab and take them home and do it, or potentially have it mailed to their house and then just mail it back. Women need to demand that they know that this works, the data's solid, it's rigorous, and they can do it. They can do it themselves.
1: You can find more information about Dr. Diane Harper and all of our guests on our website, radiohealthjournal.org. For more behind the scenes, follow Radio Health Journal on Facebook, Instagram, and X. Our writer-producer is Kristen Farah. Our production manager is Jason Dickey. I'm Greg Johnson.
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5: After veterans like SecDef Pete Hegseth and DNI Tulsi Gabbard downplayed their messages discussing a military strike on the Signal app, we ask Special Forces veteran Jack Murphy if this was truly dangerous.
6: Keep in mind, they were texting about this prior to the strike, which is important because if your operation is compromised beforehand, then the enemy has an opportunity to shoot down your aircraft. So, yeah, it's politically advantageous for them to downplay it, but should they? No, this is serious. And if it was one of their subordinates, they would absolutely crush them. They would probably go to prison.
7: Medical notes this week. It may be time to restart your New Year's resolution. If you've been ignoring the promises you made on January 1st, science has some good news for you. Research on positive psychology shows that spring is the best time for setting new goals. Instead of trying to push through the winter and post-holiday slump, postponing your resolutions for a few months is more likely to produce more success. The biological factor that's making you infertile. A new study has found that a naturally occurring antibody can stop sperm in its tracks. It disrupts how sperm attaches to an egg and may also block fertilization. The research, published in the Proceedings of the National Academy of Sciences, offers a new path for investigating infertility issues. And finally, do opposites attract? Scientists say that it may not matter as much as we think. In fact, the research reveals that the key to a happy relationship is finding someone who's nice. This trait even trumps how well a couple's personalities line up. Researchers noticed that having similar personalities didn't really affect how satisfied people felt in their relationships. The findings are published in the Journal of Research in Personality. And that's Medical Notes this week. I'm Mayon Vosta-Betancourt.
4: CBS Eye on Veterans, presented by American Military University. Army veteran Tony Woods serves as the Secretary of Maryland's Department of Veterans, Military, and Families, and he shares some strong advice for those trimming the federal workforce.
8: The federal government is the largest employer of veterans. Think of VA or Department of Defense. Very significant percentage of their workforce are veterans because of years of recognizing that these veterans are bringing tremendous skills and we want to recruit and retain them. I will say government has gotten more complex, and so I would caution folks to take a good look at who are we cutting, what are we asking them to do, and is this the right way to do it?
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10: BBC News with Moira Alderson. Donald Trump has announced that US and Nigerian armed forces have killed a senior Islamic State commander in a joint operation in Nigeria. In a social media post, the US president said Abu Bilal al-Manuki was the group's global second-in-command. The BBC's Africa correspondent Shingai Nyoka has more details.
11: President Trump said the military, acting on information from sources, had tracked Abu Bilal al-Manuki's movements before eliminating him. U.S. and Nigerian forces killed the commander on his orders, he said. The U.S. president did not disclose the location of the operation. A little-known figure, Nigerian national al-Manuki, came to prominence in 2023 when the U.S. government sanctioned him as a global terrorist. The U.S. increased its drone and troops presence in Nigeria following December strikes on militants.
10: Uganda has confirmed a Congolese man who died in hospital in Kampala on Thursday had tested positive for Ebola. An outbreak of the highly infectious disease has been confirmed in Eastern Democratic Republic of Congo, where the health ministry has reported nearly 250 suspected cases, including 80 deaths. Abdirahman Mohamed is the director of the WHO's Emergency and Response Operations.
12: Well, we know very well that the country has experience, but the region where it is happening is highly volatile with the humanitarian situation going on and the population moving around from South Sudan to Uganda and other parts. So our response is to stand with the regional government and the country neighbor in terms of solidarity to show again that they can control this outbreak.
10: Taiwan's president has pressed the case for U.S. arms supplies just hours after President Trump said he hadn't decided whether to proceed with a major weapons sale to the island. A spokesperson for President Lai Ching-te said U.S. military sales were not only a legal commitment, but a mutual deterrent against regional threats. The comments follow a summit between President Trump and his Chinese counterpart. The Israeli military has issued another order for residents in a number of towns in South Lebanon to evacuate ahead of renewed strikes against what the IDF says are Hezbollah targets. Earlier, the health ministry said Israel struck an emergency response center in the south near Nabatea. Amir Nader reports from Jerusalem.
13: The killing of three rescue workers adds to the more than 100 paramedics killed by Israeli airstrikes since the latest round of fighting broke out in March. Hundreds in Lebanon and six Israeli troops have been killed since the ceasefire came into effect a month ago. The State Department said the ceasefire extension agreed yesterday would enable further progress, while Lebanese officials say it's a step towards a real end to the fighting. The thorny issues of Hezbollah disarmament and Israeli withdrawal from southern Lebanon are still to be negotiated in further US-brokered talks in the weeks ahead.
10: BBC News. Israel says it carried out airstrikes in Gaza, targeting the head of the armed wing of Hamas, describing him as one of the architects of the October the 7th attacks nearly 3 years ago. It has not been confirmed whether Ezzedine Al-Haddad has been killed. The emergency services in Gaza City say the Israeli strikes killed at least seven people and left dozens of others injured. A man's been killed by a great white shark near a popular holiday island in Western Australia. The 38-year-old was bitten at a reef off Rottnest Island near Perth by the 4-metre-long shark. It's the first such fatal incident in Western Australia for more than a year. Police in London say they'll face one of their most significant operations in years today, as thousands of officers attempt to manage two large protests. The authorities will set up what they've called a sterile zone to separate a march organised by the far-right activist Tommy Robinson and a pro-Palestinian demonstration. Tom Simons has this report.
14: Tommy Robinson has called for a demonstration to unite the kingdom. Last year, around 150,000 turned out to a similar event. The Palestine Solidarity Campaign will commemorate the dispossession of Palestinians in 1948 and oppose Robinson's march. Police will use a facial recognition unit to spot suspects and drones, helicopters and temporary lamppost-mounted cameras to monitor the crowds. 11 prominent far-right speakers have been banned from entering Britain.
10: India's National Investigation Agency has charged five people with involvement in a human trafficking network that exploited young men and women after luring them to Cambodia with the promise of handsome salaries. The victims' passports were seized once they reached Cambodia and they were forced to work for online scam centres. The alleged kingpin, Anand Kumar Singh, was charged in absentia. That's the latest. BBC News.
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16: Welcome to ILTV on the Hour. I'm Devo Klein, coming to you from Israel, bringing you all of the biggest headlines from across the region. It's Operation Roaring Lion, and these are all of the latest developments. We begin with the latest news of rocket and missile attacks on the state of Israel. Thousands were sent into bomb shelters when the Islamic Republic launched a ballistic missile towards central Israel. Initial reports indicate that one missile fell in an open field in central Israel and no injuries were reported. Now, this follows a sleepless night for many Israelis in the Tel Aviv area as rockets fired triggered air raid sirens at around 2:30, 3 and 4 a.m. As some missiles were intercepted and others fell in open areas, no injuries as well were reported in the latest coordinated attack on Israel. And the Israeli Air Force carried out its 11th wave of airstrikes on Tehran. Targets, according to the IDF, included multiple regime command centers, ballistic missile arrays, launchers, and air defense systems. The operation also targeted a major compound housing key security agencies of the Iranian regime, including the headquarters of the Revolutionary Guard, the besieged parliamentary force, and the Quds force. And moving now to the United States, where the Senate is backing President Donald Trump. Lawmakers voted 53-47 against advancing a bipartisan war powers resolution that would have required full congressional approval for any U.S. military actions against Iran. But U.S. Senate Republicans blocked the effort, beating all odds, as Republicans currently hold only slim majorities in both chambers. Now, the House of Representatives are now set to vote on a similar measure. Take a listen.
17: The Ayatollah's reign of terror began with weak leadership from President Carter. It will end with strong leadership from President Trump. This war powers resolution is ill-timed and ill-advised. Congress must stand with the president and our military to finally close, once and for all, this dark chapter of history and pave the way for lasting peace.
16: And the Northern Front is also ramping up. After a few days of relative quiet from Hezbollah, they have now officially joined the war, sending coordinated missile barrages at northern Israel. Together, with the Islamic regime. In response, Israeli fighter jets carried out a string of airstrikes in Beirut. This is, of course, the first time that a coordinated attack between Hezbollah and Lebanon and the IRGC in Iran was carried out. Israeli officials were now quoted saying that IAF fighter jets are striking targets in Lebanon on their way back from missions in Iran, reportedly fueling for the extended mission and carrying extra munitions beyond those assigned for Iran. But not just in the air, the IDF has also released new footage showing troops engaging in a, quote, forward defensive positions inside of southern Lebanon. This fighting with Hezbollah continues along the northern front. And despite the ongoing war and continuous air raid sirens sending thousands into bomb shelters, the rapidity of barrages has significantly reduced over the past few days. With that, the Home Front Command has eased its guidelines, moving from only essential activities operating to a limited activity policy. Under the new guidelines, gatherings of up to 50 people will be permitted, as a provided and protected a shelter can be reached in time. Workplaces will also be allowed to operate under the same conditions. Schools, however, will remain closed and beaches will stay off limits to the public. And that is a wrap for this edition of ILTV on the Hour. I'm Deva Klein, and thank you so much.

0: Chris DeMeo. Workers on New York's Long Island Railroad are on strike, bringing the busiest commuter rail system in North America to a halt.
1: If it were to become resolved, we would need time. It's contingent upon what time it would be settled. So it would be difficult for me at this point to say if it was settled at this time, we'd have service back at that time. But rest assured, we would look to get service back as soon as possible.
0: LAWR President Robert Free. President Trump says China's President Xi Jinping offered help to end the war with Iran.
2: He agrees with me that he wants to see it end. He'd like to see it end. He would like to help. If he wants help, that's great. But we don't need help. And you know the problem with help? When somebody helps you, they always want something on the other side.
0: The president says Xi told him China won't give weapons to Iran. America's listening to Fox News.
3: With a Wall Street Business Report, I'm Bob Agnew. Some good news in the latest unemployment numbers.
4: The Labor Department is reporting a surprisingly strong 178,000 jobs that were created in March, a rebound from a dismal February. The unemployment rate for March dropped to 4.3%. Companies have been reluctant to hire because of higher interest rates, uncertainty over President Donald Trump's policies, and not knowing how artificial intelligence will affect their businesses. Most economists say the impact of the Iran war and higher energy prices are probably not fully reflected in last month's numbers. Donna Warder, Washington.
3: Iran continued to fire on targets across the Middle East. Attacks on Gulf energy infrastructure and in the Strait of Hormuz had oil prices skyrocketing and threatened to raise the cost of many basic goods, including food. The financial markets were closed for Good Friday. For the Wall Street Business Report, I'm Bob Agnew.
5: West Virginia Metro News. I'm Chris Lawrence. After all of the big spending, Governor Patrick Morrisey wins big in the Senate.
6: Morrisey got behind a dozen candidates in the 19 GOP Senate primary races, and nine of his picks won. Morrisey was not able to upend Kanawha County Senator Tom Tacubo or Greenbrier County Senator Vince Deeds, but his support did help incumbent Laura Wakeham Chapman in the Northern Panhandle, Senator Roland Roberts in Raleigh County, and Senator Darren Thorne in the Eastern Panhandle. Morrisey was also able to oust House Finance Committee Chairman Vernon Criss and Wood County Delegate Scott Heckert. I'm Jeff Jenkins, WVMetroNews.com.
5: In the House of Delegates, 13 incumbent Republicans were defeated. Those included House Finance Committee Chairman Vernon Criss and Cabell County Delegate Daniel Linville, who lost by two votes to challenger Aaron Holley. It was one of three races that will likely be heavily challenged. Former Fairmont State Athletic Director Tim McNeely beat incumbent Harrison County Delegate Laura Kimball by two votes, and Justin Bernard beat incumbent Bill Anderson of Wood County by five votes. Senator Capito easily won the renomination to run for a third term, but ran like it was reversed.
7: I just kept repeating the same, you know, you have to repeat the same messages, and I could personalize everything because I've really worked with just about every county commissioner, city mayor, school, everything.
5: Capito will be challenged in November by Rachel Fetty Anderson, who won a crowded Democratic primary. 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About 50 members of the Teamsters Local 175 have called a strike against the beverage market in Charleston. The union cites unfair labor practices as the members voted to authorize the strike back on May 2nd after rejecting the company's offer that they claimed had way too many concessions. The old contract expired a week ago. The union claims the company sought unfair increases in their health care premiums and elimination of significant retirement benefits. The beverage market distributes Miller, Coors, and Modelo beer to 30 counties. From the Metro News Anchor Desk, I'm Chris Lawrence.
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10: American consumers are seeing a trend with grocery store prices. Gary Crawford has the story.
11: The latest Consumer Price Index shows that when it comes to food prices, we don't seem to have significant inflation and not deflation, but rather
12: disinflation.
11: A term USDA economist Matt McLaughlin says he stole from somebody else, but it fits. It's basically a slowdown in the rate of food price inflation almost to zero. The CPI says during April, grocery store food prices went up only 0.1%.
12: It's coming much more in line with what we saw before the pandemic.
11: Why is that? Matt says part of it is that this year we've had no new shocks to the system, such as we had before with COVID, the war in Ukraine, and supply chain problems.
12: And the federal funds rate has continued to increase, placing general downward pressures on the economy,
11: including food, leading to
12: disinflation of food prices.
11: Even so, grocery store prices are still running 7% higher than this time a year ago, but at least they are not rising like they had been, because we've got
12: disinflation.
11: I love it. Gary Crawford for the U.S. Department of Agriculture.
10: 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Our pearl of wisdom today reminds us that in order to avoid trouble and ensure safety, breathe through your nose. It keeps your mouth shut. That's your pearl of wisdom. You're on the farm, and I'm Ish.
13: Your first alert forecast, Saturday, partly cloudy, warm breezes, chance of a daytime shower or thundershower, but the best risk of a downpour with lightning and gusty winds comes in the evening. High 82. I'm Tony Cavalier.
14: As soon as you give politicians power, any kind of power that didn't exist previously, if they can figure out a way to force you into carrying something that lets you enter businesses or lets you do this or lets businesses open, historically, they are not going to give that power up. They find new reasons to use it.
15: I'll be back.
14: We have to protect those freedoms at all costs, whether you agree with people's choices or not, because it is the foundation that this country was founded on. Freedom. This idea of freedom. There's so many people that think it's frivolous, it's not important, it's not the main thing that we should be focused on, but it is the literal structure that allows this country to be so amazing. Every single country that's ever existed other than the United States, up until 1776, every country that has ever existed was run by dictators, all of them. This is the first experiment in self-government that actually worked, and it created the greatest superpower the world's ever known. It created the greatest cultural machine, the greatest machine of art and creativity and innovation right here. And how did it do that? It did it through freedom. And as soon as you see something, anything that comes along and inhibits your freedom, you should be very cautious of that thing. You should be very suspicious, because anything that comes along that can inhibit your freedom is, by definition, anti-American.

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This is John Centel, and I just want to say thank you for tuning in to the Bluegrass Gospel Hour this week from inside the Rural Rhythm Record Studio at thebluegrassgospelhour.net.

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My name is John Centel. 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I'm inside the Rural Rhythm Record Studio, and each week we are blessed to be sponsored by Ben Clark at his website at banjobenclark.com. Ben is located just outside of Nashville, Tennessee, and through his website you can both learn how to either play a banjo, mandolin, or guitar, or he can help you pick the right instrument and accessory for you. If you'd like to learn more about his website, his general store, and his ministry, you can visit his website at banjobenclark.com, and it's his band, The Purple Holes, that gets our show started off on the right foot each and every week. Well, here at the Bluegrass Gospel Hour, we have one simple goal, and that's to tell you about what Christ has done for you or could do for you if you have not yet accepted the free gift of salvation, and we'll do it by sharing the message of Jesus Christ in a special way through bluegrass music, just like our opening song from Junior Sisk and Rambler's Choice called Let the Light Shine Down. That was followed by Duel Lost and Quicksilver with I Know, I Know. And last was Zoe and Cloyd and a song called Satan, Your Kingdom Must Come Down. Well, it's that time of the year. We're out planting flowers in the yard and vegetables in the garden. And knowing when to plant different seed is a carefully orchestrated series of events. And I am amazed at all the work that goes behind the scenes that a farmer does before they plant crops. A small gardener needs to do the same type of studying, because whether it's hundreds and hundreds of acres or a small backyard garden, the goal is to keep things moving forward with the warming season. And you have to take into account weather predictions and your own local average spring warming trends. Now, remember this. Many gardeners use Memorial Day as a turning point in their gardening calendar. But remember, Memorial Day weather in San Diego, California, is very different from Memorial Day weather in Concord, New Hampshire. And why is this important? Because vegetables and annual flowers can be grouped into cold trend and cold hardy. Some cold hardy vegetables, or vegetables that can handle colder weather, are onions and lettuce and spinach, carrots, cabbage, Brussels sprouts, and broccoli. And after all the hard work that you've done, your hands get dirty from the dirt as you plant the seeds in the ground. And what is one of the first things that you do after you finish working, after you stand up and you look over all that hard work that you've just done, and then you look down at your hands? Yes, you use water to wash off the dirt from your hands. And this reminds me of baptism. Being baptized is very important. It reminds me of who we are in Christ. We have died with Him and have been made new. It's a blessing and a privilege to remember that God has washed away our sins and given us transformation. The 1828 Webster's Dictionary defines transformation as a metamorphosis, the way an insect changes its form from a caterpillar to a butterfly, the change of one metal into another, as of copper or tin into gold. It's a change, it's an alteration, a modification, it's a conversion, it's a remodel, a reconstruction, it's a rebuilding, a casting, a renewal. It's an overhaul. It's the exact same things that we do to the ground to make it ready to plant. And just as we wash away the dirt from our hands, baptism helps us remember that God has saved us and washed away our sins. At the end of his ministry on earth, Jesus told his disciples in Matthew chapter 28, verses 18 through 20, "All authority in heaven and on earth has been given to me. Go, therefore, make disciples of all nations, baptizing them in the name of the Father and of the Son and of the Holy Ghost, teaching them to observe all things that I command you." We are baptized in the name of the Father, the Son, and the Holy Spirit. The act of being baptized does not save us. It's an outward expression of an inward experience. Dr. Tim Chester of the University of Wales describes baptism this way. He says, "Think of baptism as being like a wedding. Marriage is more than a wedding, but a wedding is important. It signals your change of status. You may not feel different, but your identity has changed completely. It is not that you need to live like a married person so you become more married. It is the other way around. You get married so you can live as a married person. Nor can you be half married or half single. You are completely married." It's the same way with baptism. Baptism changes our status. It's not that you need to live like a Christian so you become more Christian,
Baptism declares that you are in Christ. You have died with Him and risen with Him. It changes us. It's like if I have a white sheet of paper and I use a white crayon, I write something on that paper or I draw a picture, it can't be seen. But if I take some watercolor and paint over that paper, the crayon becomes noticeable. Now remember, the crayon has always been there. The words, the picture, it was there before. The water does not make it there. The water reveals that it was there. Remember, Jesus tells his disciples in Matthew chapter 28, verses 18 through 20, to go and make disciples of all nations, baptizing them in the name of the Father and of the Son and of the Holy Spirit, teaching them to observe all things that I commanded you. And Isaiah chapter 43, verse 7 tells us that we were created for the glory of God. These two verses go hand in hand because baptism changes us. If you have not ever accepted Jesus Christ as your Savior, I pray that you would do it right now. He gives you a chance to have an eternity with Him in heaven. He will give you a place for eternity where there's no more tears, no more sorrow, no more pain, no more worries, no more sickness, no more tears. But maybe you have accepted Jesus as your Savior, but you've never been baptized. I pray that you would follow Jesus' commands and be baptized. Have that outward expression of an inward experience. Tell the world that Jesus has saved your soul. And this song, our next song, may be the very song that you needed to hear today. It may speak right to your heart. It's from the Cockman family and a song called I've Been Changed. Thank you for tuning in today to the Bluegrass Gospel Hour. My name is John Centel, and we call home at both the bluegrassgospelhour.net and .com.

Have you ever been afraid of the sun coming up, of what lies ahead of the new day? A test, a meeting, a whatever will fit in the blink in your life for that day. God tells us over and over again not to worry. And we may feel like we have this under control when it comes to money issues, maybe our family or even a job. But when it comes to an appointment or a meeting where the outcome could determine our future, well, now, that's just something that we have to worry about. Have you ever heard of the saying, when we worry, we forget who's in charge? When we worry, we forget God is still sitting on his throne. When we worry, we feel better suited to handle the situation. Then give it to God. Psalm chapter 27, verse 1 says, "The Lord is my light and my salvation. Whom shall I fear? The Lord is the strength of my life. Of whom shall I be afraid?" Thank you for tuning in today to the Bluegrass Gospel Hour.

That was Bama Bluegrass and their version of a great old gospel hymn, Come Unto Me. And starting off our second segment was Jaylee Roberts and a song called All My Tears. And up next is High Fidelity and a song called His Charming Love. Thank you for tuning in today to the Bluegrass Gospel Hour. My name is John Centel, and we call home at both the BluegrassGospelHour.net and .com.

0: an old-time music hour here at T.B. Sutton General Store in Bramble, Tennessee, where you will hear the best in bluegrass and old-time music each Saturday night. My name is Jimmy Bilbrin. I will be your host for this evening.
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That was this week's Classic Band of the Week, Lester Flatt and Nashville Bluegrass, and a song called Thinking About You. And starting off our third segment was Mark Kinkendall and Bobby Hicks and Asheville Bluegrass, and a song called I'll Follow Jesus. Well, up next is our sponsor, Ben Clark, and his sisters, Katie and Penny, and a song called Never Gonna Let Me Go. This is a song they wrote in-house, and it's a true message about what Jesus Christ does when you accept Him as your personal Savior. Thank you for tuning in today to the Bluegrass Gospel Hour. My name is John Centel, and we are brought to you exclusively by Ben Clark and his website, BanjoBenClark.com.

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2: Welcome to ILTV's Israel Daily. I'm Sivan Raviv. The coordinated joint U.S.-Israeli assault on Iran, a broad, synchronized campaign targeting the Islamic Republic's leadership and military infrastructure. Iran has confirmed that Supreme Leader Ayatollah Ali Khamenei was killed in an Israeli airstrike on Tehran at the opening of the offensive. Tehran has responded with multiple waves of ballistic missiles fired at Israel, sending millions repeatedly into shelters as air defenses contended with threats of overhead. Throughout the day, today, several sirens were sounded across Israel as barrages of rockets made their way here with impact sites as well in cities such as Tel Aviv and Beit Shemesh. Thus far, several people have been killed in a Beit Shemesh impact site and still counting, with dozens injured and one woman was killed in a strike in Tel Aviv. Dozens more injured at that site too. A nationwide state of emergency remains in effect. Airspace is closed. Tens of thousands of reservists have been called up. Israel is at war. For more, we go now to ILTV's Steve Leibowitz.
3: Supreme Leader Ali Khamenei and some 10 other top Iranian officials were killed in the initial Israeli strike of the operation, dubbed Operation Roaring Lion by Israel and Operation Epic Fury by the U.S. The IDF confirms the elimination of senior figures in Iran's defense leadership in precise Air Force strikes across Tehran. In addition to Khamenei, others included Abdul Rahim Mousavi, Chief of Staff of the Iranian Armed Forces, and Mohammad Pakpour, commander of the Iranian Revolutionary Guard. The joint U.S.-Israeli offensive has hit hundreds of targets. According to Israeli officials, the strikes targeted senior regime figures, military commanders, strategic intelligence sites, and key elements of Iran's missile and nuclear infrastructure. The Israeli Air Force has carried out its largest ever aerial strike, with more than 200 jets hitting 500 targets across Iran. The first wave took out radar and anti-aircraft batteries, clearing the skies for follow-up operations. The second wave targeted Iran's ballistic missile sites, launchers, and storage facilities, including a major site in Tabriz and a complex near Qom, thwarting dozens of imminent launches toward Israel. The operation is aimed at restoring air superiority and destroying missile teams before they can fire, dealing a decisive blow to Iran's strategic capabilities. Shortly after the attack began, Prime Minister Netanyahu said the operation was launched to remove what he called an existential threat to the state of Israel and to create the conditions for a different future for the Iranian people. President Trump is vowing to raise Iran's military industry to the ground and annihilate their navy. He also called on Iranians to seize what he described as an historic opportunity to take back their country.
2: Since the joint U.S.-Israeli strikes, Iran's retaliation is extending well beyond Israel, targeting American and allied positions across the Gulf. Iranian missiles fired into the region have killed at least two civilians in the United Arab Emirates, including one person struck by falling debris in Abu Dhabi. Another fatality was reported elsewhere in the Gulf during the barrage on major cities in Kuwait. At least three army personnel were injured by shrapnel after ballistic missiles impacted or were intercepted near Ali al-Salem Air Base, which hosts U.S. forces. Additional minor injuries were reported near Kuwait International Airport. Officials say damage to U.S. facilities has been minimal and has not disrupted operations. Missiles have targeted cities across the Gulf, including Doha, Abu Dhabi, Riyadh, Manama, and Kuwait City, prompting airspace closures and raising fears of a wider regional escalation. Regrettably, a direct ballistic missile strike from Iran killed at least nine people and counting in the city of Beit Shemesh in Israel, with dozens injured. ILTV's Mayan Hoffman is standing by with a report from Shaare Tzedek Hospital in Jerusalem.
4: Thank you, Sivan. Well, I have to report that we are on the day of which the deadliest attack so far since the start of the escalation between Israel, the United States, and Iran has taken place. At the time that I'm recording this here in Jerusalem outside Shaare Tzedek Hospital, at least eight people are dead. Dozens more are injured in an attack that took place in Beit Shemesh in central Israel. The attack will happen when a rocket sent among many rockets from Iran toward Israel struck down, having a direct hit on people hunkering down in a shelter in Beit Shemesh. It was a community shelter where people ran to take refuge, but unfortunately were murdered and injured in the attack. So far, we are hearing that four houses were completely destroyed in Beit Shemesh, the site of this terror attack. But as we saw today in Beit Shemesh, sometimes those shelters are not foolproof.
2: Regrettably so. Thank you, Mayan. That's all for today's news, with all of the latest news from the heart of the State of Israel. I'm Sivan Raviv. Take care.

0: I'm Deborah Valentine. The second in command for ISIS globally is dead. Abu Bilal al-Manouki was taken out by U.S. and Nigerian forces in Africa. In making the announcement on Truth Social, President Trump said the joint operation was flawlessly executed, meticulously planned, and very complex. He added, with al-Manouki's removal, ISIS's global operation is greatly diminished. Rival political groups plan to hold mass protests in London. Fox's Jonathan Savage reports from London.
1: 4,000 police officers, one of the largest British protest deployments in decades, is in place for two marches. It's feared violence could erupt if the opposing groups aren't kept apart.
0: Pro-Palestinian demonstrators marking NAPCA Day and Unite the Kingdom calling for free speech are the groups involved in today's demonstrations. America's listening to Fox News.
2: For the Wall Street Business Report, I'm Bob Agnew. Some good news in the latest unemployment numbers.
3: The Labor Department is reporting a surprisingly strong 178,000 jobs that were created in March, a rebound from a dismal February. The unemployment rate for March dropped to 4.3%. Companies have been reluctant to hire because of higher interest rates, uncertainty over President Donald Trump's policies, and not knowing how artificial intelligence will affect their businesses. Most economists say the impact of the Iran war and higher energy prices are probably not fully reflected in last month's numbers. Donna Warder, Washington.
2: Iran continued to fire on targets across the Middle East. Attacks on Gulf energy infrastructure and in the Strait of Hormuz had oil prices skyrocketing and threatened to raise the cost of many basic goods, including food. The financial markets were closed for Good Friday. For the Wall Street Business Report, I'm Bob Agnew.
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5: Good morning, I'm Chris Lawrence, ready to get the day started with information you're going to need in the Mountain State. The forecast for today, we're heading into a real warm-up to potentially record-high heat this weekend. We'll have that full forecast for you in just a moment. Right now, though, let's check on the day's latest news at the Metro News Anchor Desk. A psychologist has taken the witness stand on day 8 of a Mingo County murder trial.
6: Dr. Norman Schmidt testified on behalf of the defense Thursday for the trial of Timothy Kennedy, the man who was accused of shooting and killing West Virginia State Police Sergeant Corey Maynard in June 2023. The prosecution is trying to convict Kennedy of first-degree murder in the apparent ambush death of Maynard. Schmidt testified that he evaluated Kennedy for diminished capacity, which could still see him guilty, but of a lesser included offense like second-degree murder. Schmidt also testified that Kennedy was experiencing a psychotic episode due to heavy meth use. I'm Morgan Pemberton, WVMetroNews.com.
5: The National Weather Service confirms it was a tornado that touched down this week in Preston County. An EF0 tornado hit a narrow area between Reidsville and Kingwood. One business impacted was Hovatter's Zoo. Owner Brian Hovatter said thankfully no major damage occurred.
7: Instead, we had some, you know, trees fell on trailers, crushed trailers, and every tree that landed missed everything other than some fence, but nothing on any of our big dangerous animals or anything like that.
5: Now, he's had quite a mess to clean up since Wednesday evening, but says thankfully they're back open to school tours. There's a rift between supporters of Senate President Randy Smith and Senator Tom Tacubo in the Republican Party this election season. Tacubo, a former majority leader, says he's very displeased with all the negative campaigning that surrounded the election.
8: This was the most unprecedented, grotesque, perverted thing I've ever seen in my years in politics.
5: Tacubo's own race with Chris Pritt in the 17th senatorial district became heated with commercials and mailers from political action committees. Meanwhile, Smith admits there were nerves this election despite not being on the ballot himself.
7: One of the most stressful elections I've been involved in, including my own. Yeah, I wasn't on the ballot this year, but I had several of my members who, you know, supported me for Senate president.
5: They were
7: on the ballot.
5: The Republican Party looks to maintain a stronghold on the Senate come November. They've held a 32-2 majority over the past several years. Canvas of Tuesday's election will be closely watched in several counties. A number of House races hanging in the balance. Three of them in the Republican primary were decided by fewer than 5 votes.
9: I'm actually evaluating and waiting on the whole process just to play out. That's about it. I mean, that's all we can do, isn't it?
5: That is incumbent Delegate Laura Kimball of Harrison County, and she's one of those who lost on Election Day by 2 votes to Tim McNeely. A dispute between two neighbors leads to a murder in Hampshire County. Sheriff Nathan Sines says 71-year-old Michael Baca was shot dead in the yard of 83-year-old Robert Schartzer early Wednesday morning, and then Schartzer fled into the woods.
10: We finally found him at about 7:20 p.m. that evening. A group of us was on a UTV riding old logging roads, and we came across him. The suspect was still riding his ATV at that point, and he was taken into custody without incident.
5: Now, Sion says when they questioned Schartzer, he claimed that Baca had verbally abused him, so he shot him. Baca had come to Schartzer's home to give him a ride to the doctor's office, something investigators say he did frequently for his neighbor. An investigation is underway in Fayette County after an active shooter incident on Wolf Creek Road near Fayetteville. According to Fayette County Sheriff Jess McMullen, 32-year-old Max Johnson of Fayetteville was arrested on Thursday. McMullen said deputies had been dispatched after they got reports of a male subject armed with a handgun inside a local business, and employees and customers were present. Responding deputies and officers were quick to secure the area and work safely to evacuate those inside. Johnson was finally taken into custody without incident, and nobody was hurt. A woman is in jail facing charges of grand larceny after the theft of an ambulance in Huntington. Police say 26-year-old Brianna Meadows was taken to the hospital in an ambulance Thursday for an evaluation. But without anybody knowing it, she left the hospital, got into another ambulance outside the ER, and took off with it. She was captured about 10 blocks away. An industrial accident in Logan County Thursday when a worker got trapped in a sand hopper at an asphalt plant in Whitman. Logan County Ambulance Chief of Operations Ray Bryan says it was a dangerous rescue.
11: There was a lot of loose material around this individual, so we had to shore all that up to keep it from caving in on the patient as well as the rescuers.
5: Bryan says they got the man out safely. The sand was up to his waist. He was taken to the hospital as a precaution. Hope Gas and West Virginia Education Department are offering an avenue for high school students to stay in the Mountain State. The Hope Pathways program will be held at the Ralph R. Willis Career and Technical Center in Stallings, a program for juniors and seniors to get energy workforce training. Hope Gas President and CEO Morgan O'Brien says students can look forward to positions after graduation from the program.
12: These jobs, which I will promise all of you that you go through this program and you're a good student and take it serious and you have all the values and I'll call it work ethic that everybody here believes you have. There's going to be jobs at Hope Gas.
5: O'Brien says entry-level jobs at Hope begin at about $80,000 annually, with welders getting $100,000 a year. And the 2026 class of the West Virginia Broadcasting Hall of Fame is out. 7 inductees will be placed in the Hall of Fame in this year's class, including Metro News Midday co-host Dave Allen. Allen is a broadcasting veteran from Logan who received the news during the midday program Thursday.
13: I've worked along some amazing people and to work with Amanda Barron every day and Stephanie. And I mean, I pull in the parking lot of this place every day and I see Fred Persinger and I see, like, you know, Joe Parsons, who was here before, and Chris Lawrence and Jeff Jenkins. I'm thinking, why am I here?
5: Allen joined in the induction class by Jim Dameron, Susan Nicholas, Randy Yowie, Alan Dye, Michelle Crist and Will Shumate as this year's inductees. Well, coming up, U.S. Senator Shelley Moore Capito talking about affordability and economics of the American people. We'll hear what she had to say. And then Daniel Woods has sports. It's all still ahead. Still ahead, Daniel Woods will have sports for us, but right now in our backgrounder, U.S. Senator Shelley Moore Capito says that affordability and economics of the American people are on the minds of everyone in the country, particularly due to the gas prices that have risen as a result of the war with Iran. Capito made those comments during a media briefing Thursday with reporters and responded to a question about what President Donald Trump said. That she also touched a little on the recent primary election.
14: Well, I think what the president was trying to say is that a nuclear weapon in Iran is something that he's focused on to protect the country. However, I do believe that affordability and the economics of the American people are number one in everybody's mind, particularly the price of gas right now. And so I would say I disagree with the focus, where he says his focus is, but I think when I reread his comments to give him some credit here, I think he probably had a bad phraseology there. But whatever it is, focus on finances, on the economics, like we did with the working families tax cut and some of the other things for housing affordability. We have one of those bills going through. These are exceedingly important to West Virginia. So that's where my focus is. My focus is trying to bring these prices down and make sure that our paychecks are going further. Well, the way I look at it is the primary's over. I have been vocal on disapproving of the negativity of attacking other Republicans. That's not the direction that I was taught to go or the direction I would go. I think it's infighting within a party is destructive in and of itself. But now that the primary is over, I hope that we can all join together and support our parties. I think that's what you're seeing now. But I think when you get into personal attack ads and start calling people names, it's harder to heal. And so I think time will tell. I know I'm moving forward with my campaign after my primary. I've been endorsed by my primary opponents, and so I'm hopeful that we'll be successful in November.
5: U.S. Senator Shelley Moore Capito. Now let's get an update on sports, and Daniel Woods is in with that. And Daniel, what a weekend for the Mountaineers, and they started off right.
15: That's right, Chris. An important series here for the WVU baseball team. They're out to a strong start in the final series of the regular season, shutting out TCU behind a strong pitching effort from Ian Korn and Carson Estridge, making just his second start of the season. Korn tossed six scoreless innings, and head coach Steve Sabins says that shows off just how much work the Division II transfer has put in with the Mountaineers.
16: He's a top three pitcher in this league statistically and just went up against potentially a first rounder and one of the most highly sought after arms in the country, and certainly went toe-to-toe and was ultra competitive.
15: The Mountaineers are keeping pace with Kansas, which beat BYU 9-6. WVU still a game behind the Jayhawks for first place in the Big 12.
5: Thank you, Daniel. Now your West Virginia weather forecast. Now a stretch of unseasonably warm air will move in later in the weekend, and that's going to stick around for the middle of next week. Some locations across the lowlands may have a chance to tie or break records. Chance for some strong to severe thunderstorms on Saturday afternoon and evening. The main hazard will be the damaging wind. Higher chance is going to be across western West Virginia. And now you are up to date. Have yourself a great day. For Daniel Woods, I'm Chris Lawrence on Metro News. For 40 years, the voice of West Virginia.
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19: 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And it's from the Billy Graham Evangelistic Association.

0: I'm Gary Duncan, the technical producer of the By the Way program. You may have heard the news that Paul Debatier has been called home to be with the Lord on November 30th, 2025. I had the pleasure of working with Paul for over 30 years. Paul was the same on the air as he was off the air. A soft-spoken, kind, loving person with a deep love for his family, friends, you the listeners, and of course, Jesus. He wanted to reach as many people as possible with the good news of Christ. The By the Way program will be ending after tomorrow's program. On tomorrow's program, we'll hear from Paul's son, John. He'll speak with us on that final program. And by the way, it's been an honor working behind the scenes to bring you this program.
1: Officials with Cooperative Extension are encouraging people not to litter on rural roadways if at all possible this spring. Roadside trash can be a danger to farm animals and wildlife. Take, for example, if a plastic bag blows into a pasture where cattle, horses, or sheep are found. That could be a major problem. An animal may eat that bag and it kills them. Another example is litter being thrown into farm ponds or lakes, whether it be used motor oil, chemicals, or plastic bottles. It then gets into the water and harms your fish, and then you're eating those fish. Not a good thing. Bottom line, don't litter. Be responsible and keep your plastic or other trash for appropriate disposal or recycling.
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3: First alert forecast, Saturday partly cloudy warm breezes, chance of a daytime shower or thunder shower, but the best risk of a downpour with lightning and gusty winds comes in the evening. High 82. I'm Tony Cavalier.

0: other day, he's reading a book. I go, hey, don't be reading, man. You're only five. Here's a Game Boy.
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1: News. I'm Pam Puso. Eliminating a threat. Authorities say an Iraqi national has been arrested for allegedly plotting terror attacks, including one against a temple in New York.
2: The plots include not only that synagogue in New York City, but other Jewish sites in the United States. Specifically, authorities say he provided Kataib Hezbollah with weapons, transportation, and personnel. The allegations go back to 2019.
1: Fox's David Spunt. Continued disruption in the Strait of Hormuz as the critical shipping channel remains closed.
3: Clashes in this waterway continue. Reports say a vessel operating as a floating armory in the Gulf of Oman has been seized by Iran.
1: That's Fox's Ashley Webster. AAA says the nationwide average price for a gallon of regular gas is $4.52. 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
4: Your first alert forecast, Saturday, partly cloudy, warm breezes, chance of a daytime shower or thundershower, but the best risk of a downpour with lightning and gusty winds comes in the evening. High 82. I'm Tony Cavalier.

them are

they have a lot to say. They lift you up when you're feeling down. Some have a country flavor, some have a modern sound. They all serve a neat planting seat, so I know they can't go wrong. But there's none so

0: comment that constantly garners more comments because the original comment was so intriguing? I hear one every day. A comment so viable, so intriguing, that everyone is commenting on that original comment. It's the Focus on the Family commentary. A comment that resounds for families everywhere, garnering constant comments indeed.
1: If you want a happy marriage, get naked. Now that I have your attention, let me clarify what I mean by get naked. I'm talking about emotional intimacy, not clothing. In the book of Genesis, after Adam and Eve are created physically naked by God, we're told they were not ashamed. That description of the first couple isn't merely to point out that Adam and Eve felt comfortable in front of one another without clothing. It's describing their union on a much deeper level. Adam and Eve were not only physically compatible, but emotionally and spiritually compatible as well. Physical intimacy is an important part of a healthy marriage, for sure, but it's only one part. Healthy couples not only strip down in front of each other physically, they bear it all emotionally and spiritually as well. They anchor their relationship in honesty and believe secrets and lies are the enemies of trust and intimacy. They understand that they cannot have a thriving marriage while nurturing hidden bank accounts, secret cell phones, private internet searches, or relationships on the side, in person or on social media. They root their relationship in honesty and transparency. Open your heart to your spouse in a way that communicates, "Here I am, both the good and the bad. I've got nothing to hide." To deepen the intimacy in your marriage, get naked, emotionally and spiritually. For more to help your family thrive, visit FocusOnTheFamily.com. I'm Jim Daly.
2: Good morning, I'm Chris Lawrence. The forecast for today, we're heading into a real warm-up to potentially record-high heat this weekend. Now, a stretch of unseasonably warm air will move in later in the weekend, and that's going to stick around for the middle of next week. Some locations across the lowlands may have a chance to tie or break records. Chance for some strong to severe thunderstorms on Saturday afternoon and evening. The main hazard will be the damaging wind. Higher chance is going to be across western West Virginia. You have yourself a great day. I'm Chris Lawrence on Metro News. For 40 years, the voice of West Virginia.

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1: Your first alert forecast, Saturday, partly cloudy, warm breezes, chance of a daytime shower or thundershower, but the best risk of a downpour with lightning and gusty winds comes in the evening, high 82. I'm Tony Cavalier.
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4: Welcome to Let the Bible Speak. Leadership expert John Maxwell has written, "If you think you're a leader, but nobody's following you, you're just going for a walk." Leadership is a fascinating field. The Bible provides us a list of great leadership successes and dismal failures. Moses' brother Aaron demonstrated a crippling spirit of compromise in Moses' absence that led the Israelites to the worship of a golden calf. King David's son Absalom rallied the people to his side in his rebellion against his father. King Rehoboam failed to listen to older leaders, heeding instead the counsel of his young contemporaries, precipitating a rebellion that led to the divided kingdom. Many more failures could be listed, but we want to explore today what we can learn about biblical, by that I mean New Testament, church leadership. First, we have a song.

Testament leaders were not chosen because their fathers were leaders. They were chosen not based on physical strength or the accumulation of military power, not because of incomparable intellect or an elite education, not based on mesmerizing charisma or vast wealth. No. New Testament leaders were selected because of their godly character. Sadly, some religious groups today ignore the New Testament model and base their systems of leadership on secular governments. First of all, note what Jesus said about his leadership role. All authority has been given to me in heaven and on earth. Earlier, Jesus said, I will build my church. Jesus is the architect, and he has all authority as head of the church. Colossians 1, 18, Ephesians 5, verse 23. He's the blessed and only potentate, the King of kings and Lord of lords. Some religious groups give lip service to this idea while usurping Jesus' authority, authority that he delegates to his apostles, John 16, verse 13. When Jesus' unrivaled headship is not embraced, no wonder that leadership and other doctrinal matters depart far afield from the biblical standard. Now consider other leadership roles. Now we're looking specifically at leadership roles within the body of Christ. The government of the church is set up with offices, or perhaps a better term than offices would be works or responsibilities. The grave and lofty duties of these men are delineated in Ephesians chapter 4, beginning with verse 11. And he himself gave some to be apostles, some prophets, some evangelists, and some pastors and teachers, for the equipping of the saints for the work of ministry, for the edifying of the body of Christ. Skip down a little bit. Joined and knit together by what every joint supplies, according to the effective working by which every part does its share, causes growth of the body for the edifying of itself in love. The Holy Spirit's summary of church leadership responsibilities deserves careful notice. Let's talk about the work of the apostles. Believers easily confuse the terms disciples and apostles. A disciple is a follower of Christ. Jesus told the apostles in Matthew 28, verse 19, "Go therefore and make disciples of all the nations, baptizing them in the name of the Father and of the Son and of the Holy Spirit, teaching them to observe all things that I have commanded you." Next, 11, verse 26, we read, "And the disciples were first called Christians in Antioch." All true disciples are Christians. All faithful Christians are disciples of Christ. But only a few disciples have ever been apostles. The apostles are sometimes called the 12 disciples or even the 12. The word apostle means one sent from or forth, a messenger, a delegate. The word apostle is used on some occasions to refer to men sent on a special assignment by other men. Barnabas was an apostle in this sense when sent by the brethren on an evangelistic assignment. We're more accustomed, though, to think of the more formal use of the term apostle. We think about the 12 men handpicked by Jesus to serve as his official representatives or ambassadors, 2 Corinthians 5, verse 20. We read of the special assignment of the apostles during Jesus' ministry in Matthew chapter 10, beginning with verse 1. "And when he had called his 12 disciples to him, he gave them power over unclean spirits to cast them out and to heal all kinds of sicknesses and all kinds of disease." He told them later in verse 7, "And as you go, preach, saying, the kingdom of heaven is at hand. Heal the sick, cleanse the lepers, raise the dead, cast out demons." Their special mission was not completed with Jesus' resurrection.
The apostles' work was only beginning. Judas faltered and committed suicide. We read of his replacement, Matthias, being chosen in Acts 1, verse 16 through 26. Later, we find Paul chosen to be an apostle under different circumstances. 1 Corinthians 15, verse 8, he writes, "And last of all, he, Jesus, was seen of me also, as of one born out of due time. For I am the least of the apostles, that am not meet to be called an apostle, because I persecuted the church of God." While the Mormons and other smaller groups today claim to have apostles, we know this is not the case, since those who claim to be apostles are unable to meet the qualifications established in the New Testament. Oh, it's easy to claim to be an apostle. Men did so in the first century. It's quite another matter, though, to demonstrate evidence of one's apostleship. Paul writes in 2 Corinthians 11, 13, "For such are false apostles, deceitful workers, transforming themselves into apostles of Christ." We can be certain there are false apostles today as well. What, though, are the tests of apostleship? One of the qualifications of apostleship is mentioned in Acts 1, verse 22. "Beginning from the baptism of John to that day when he was taken up from us, one of these must become a witness with us of his," Jesus, "resurrection." So to qualify as an apostle, one had to be a witness of Jesus' resurrection. One had to have seen the risen Lord. Paul did not walk with Jesus during his earthly ministry, but he did see Jesus after he rose. We read in Acts 22, 14, "The God of our fathers has chosen you, Saul of Tarsus," later to be the Apostle Paul, "that you should know his will and see the just one and hear the voice of his mouth." Again, we read in 1 Corinthians 9, verse 1, "Am I not an apostle? Am I not free? Have I not seen Jesus Christ, our Lord?" To be an apostle, one also had to be handpicked by God. Jesus, of course, selected the original 12 while he walked on the earth, Matthew 10. Matthias and Paul were chosen by the Lord after his resurrection, Acts 1, verse 25 and 26, 1 Corinthians 9, verse 1. Third, the apostle was equipped not only with miraculous gifts, but with the unique ability to convert these gifts to others by the laying on of their hands. These miraculous gifts included the ability to raise the dead, Matthew 10, verse 8. We see Peter demonstrate this power with Dorcas in Acts chapter 9. Paul raised Eutychus from the dead in Acts chapter 20. These miracles were not done for fundraising or to generate celebrity status, as are done with lying wonders today. But the purpose of the apostles' miracles was to confirm their message, the New Testament message. The Bible says in Hebrews chapter 2, verse 3 and 4, "How shall we escape if we neglect so great a salvation, which at the first began to be spoken by the Lord and was confirmed to us by those who heard him? God also bearing witness both with signs and wonders, with various miracles and gifts of the Holy Spirit, according to his own will." This special work was desperately needed in an era where the New Testament books had yet to be even written, completed. These writings put on paper the message the apostles had been preaching. This fulfilled the charge Jesus issued in John 16, 13. "However, when he, the Spirit of truth, has come, he will guide you into all truth." And their duty that Jesus reiterated in Matthew 28. What were they to do, the apostles? "Go, therefore, and make disciples of all the nations, baptizing them in the name of the Father and of the Son and of the Holy Spirit, teaching them to observe or obey all things that I have commanded you." This obligation, the apostles met, first in preaching, then in writing. The apostles successfully fulfilled Jesus' directive. They confirmed the word of God still in existence today.
after 19 centuries. We don't read anything of an endless apostolic succession with scores or hundreds of apostles till the end of time. Nothing like that. No. We read of heaven in Revelation 21, verse 14. Now the wall of the city had 12 foundations, and on them were the names of the 12 apostles of the Lamb. The homie cliche is appropriate here. If it ain't broke, don't fix it. Oh, we have apostles today, but only those apostles that can be found in the New Testament. The same is true of prophets. Prophets teamed up with the apostles, Acts 11, 27, Acts 13, verse 1. Paul writes in Ephesians 2, verse 20, that the church is built on the foundation of the apostles and prophets. In 1 Corinthians 13, verse 8, we find the work that required the earthly presence of the apostles and the prophets was temporary. But whether there are prophecies, they will fail. Whether there are tongues, they will cease. Whether there is knowledge, miraculous knowledge, directly from God, it will vanish away. The foundation was successfully laid by the original apostles and prophets. No additional prophets or apostles are needed today to clean up after the completed work of the New Testament prophets and apostles. No. We need to stay in our lane, the lane delineated in Scripture. Let's back up and pick up where we left off with Ephesians 4, verse 11. And he himself gave some to be apostles, some prophets, some evangelists, and some pastors and teachers for the equipping of the saints, for the work of ministry, for the edifying of the body of Christ. We read of church leaders described as evangelists, who were also called preachers. We read of pastors, who were also described in the New Testament as shepherds, bishops, overseers, and elders. We also read of teachers. You will notice, however, that we do not read of a multitude of other titles that are so common and even prevalent in some religious circles today. Whatever happened to the simple approach of calling Bible things by Bible names? The Holy Spirit inspired the Apostle Peter to write, "If anyone speaks, let him speak as the oracles of God." That's the New King James. The Christian Standard Bible has, "If anyone speaks, let it be as one who speaks God's words." 1 Peter 4, verse 11. To take any other approach when it comes to church government results in confusion and division. We are to speak the same thing, 1 Corinthians 1, and that's easy to do when we call New Testament offices by New Testament names. Imagine the unrest in our country if our president decided that he wanted to be called prime minister, or a Senate majority leader decided to call himself the sultan. The House majority leader began calling himself the chancellor. The Supreme Court justices insisted they be called ayatollahs. If governors had opted to be called shoguns, American citizens would rightly be angered at the arrogance of officials to change the traditional titles for United States governmental offices. There'd be an uproar. Why? These changes would generate widespread disapproval because the traditional titles assigned to these positions convey confidence, stability, and security. Other titles would signal the encroachment of foreign elements into our country and make us wonder what other kind of changes would accompany new titles. Similar changes have been made in Christian professing churches. On a positive note, these changes provide warning signs that these groups, they feel free to make changes to the church one can read about in the New Testament. Notice also that the church found in the New Testament does not include a pope. The word's not there, nor does it allow for one. The church of the New Testament did not have archbishops, metropolitans, cardinals, or patriarchs either. These are all, and there's more, man-made additions to Scripture.
and indicate that such an organization originates not with the Holy Spirit, but with man. No wonder there's so much division among believers. If only people were content to do biblical ordinances the biblical way and to call biblical leaders by biblical names. Much of the corruption can be traced to a misunderstanding of the office or work of the elder. It's simple. As noted earlier, elder, pastor, shepherd, bishop, and overseer are all terms used in the New Testament to describe the work of the same individual. Why move away from the Holy Spirit's plan? Take the term pastor. The term pastor has evolved in many circles to mean little more than pulpit minister, which contradicts the actual meaning of the word. Pastor is the Latin word for shepherd. The shepherd is to know the sheep, and the sheep are to know the shepherd. There's to be intimacy there, John 15. But oftentimes today, members of modern day churches, and they got to have big mega churches, hundreds, thousands of people, they thrill to get the opportunity, even to shake on a given Sunday, the pastor's hands. Many branches of religion have drifted away from the New Testament. People commonly associate the word bishop with an individual wearing ornate vestments or gowns and elaborate headgear that rule over multiple congregations and walk about perhaps with a gold or silver staff. Friends, this does not even vaguely represent the bishop, elder, or pastor we read about in the New Testament. In fact, one has to wonder if New Testament teaching even matters at all to many who declare themselves followers of Christ. Two passages demonstrate that the elder, bishop, overseer, pastor, and shepherd, if this is new to you, all refer to the same individual in the church of the New Testament. One of them, ironically, is written by the Apostle Peter. First, let's look at the history of the church written by Luke. He records Paul's tearful goodbye to the leadership of the Ephesian church in Acts 20, verse 17. From Miletus, he sent to Ephesus and called for the elders of the church. So he's clearly talking to the elders. During the conversation, Paul says in verse 28, "Therefore, take heed to yourselves and to all the flock among which the Holy Spirit has made you overseers to shepherd the church of God, which he purchased with his own blood." So now we have what? The apostle telling the elders to take heed to all the flock and to shepherd the church. Clearly, the elders are shepherds. And the Latin word for shepherds, Latinized form, is pastors. Elders are shepherds. Can't you see? Again, in the same verse, Paul tells the elders, "The Holy Spirit has made you overseers." Henry Alford writes of the word overseers in the New Testament for English readers, quote, "The same word is everywhere else rendered in our version bishops, overseers. The English version has hardly dealt fair in this case with the sacred text in rendering the word overseers, whereas it ought here, as in all other places, to have been bishops, in order that the fact of elders and bishops having been originally and apostolically synonymous might be apparent to the ordinary English reader, which now it is not." James Fawcett and Brown commentary adds, quote, "The distinction between these offices cannot be certainly traced till the second century, nor was it established till late in that century." Notice also in this passage that we find elders, plural, shepherds, plural, overseers, plural. A plurality of elders who were also called shepherds, pastors, overseers, and bishops shared in the responsibilities within a single congregation. This clarification is also made in 1 Peter chapter 5, beginning with verse 1. "The elders who are among you I exhort, I who am a fellow elder and witness of the sufferings of Christ, and also a partaker of the glory that will be revealed." Nothing about being a pope. "Shepherd the flock of God which is among you, serving as overseers, not by compulsion but willingly, not for dishonest gain, but eagerly, nor as being lords over those entrusted to you, but being examples to the flock. And when the chief shepherd appears,
You'll receive the crown of glory that does not fade away. Like Paul, Peter addresses elders when telling them to shepherd the flock, signaling that in the New Testament church, the term elders is synonymous with bishops and pastors. Next, he reminds the elders that they serve as overseers or bishops, indicating again that elders, shepherds, pastors, bishops, and overseers refer to the same individuals. Peter clears up another matter. He speaks of Jesus, not himself, as the chief shepherd. In the church in the Bible, Jesus was the only one ever referred to as chief shepherd, while there are bishops today who arrogantly claim this title for themselves. Only Jesus is ever referred to as the head of the church, Ephesians 5:23, although bishops today also presume to claim this lofty title. Why don't we just go back to the New Testament? Lord willing, next week we'll probe further the names, roles, and responsibilities of leadership found in the New Testament of the church. Would you like to be a member of the church you can read about in the Bible? This is the church Jesus promised to build. Matthew 16, verse 18. Please reach out and contact us. Stay with us and we'll tell you how you can get a copy of this message.

0: We're so glad you joined us this morning. We hope you'll watch the program every Lord's Day and join us for worship at one of the congregations listed shortly. Contact us for a copy of number 1449, Biblical Church Leadership. We also offer a free copy of the booklet, Unity in One Loaf and One Cup. You may also request a free six-lesson Bible study by mail. We close with the words the Apostle Paul issued in Romans 16, verse 16. The churches of Christ salute you. Until next week, goodbye, and may God bless you.
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2: Your first alert forecast, Saturday, partly cloudy, warm breezes, chance of a daytime shower or thundershower, but the best risk of a downpour with lightning and gusty winds comes in the evening. High 82. I'm Tony Cavalier.
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4: I'm so glad to be here today, and I want to continue the lesson that we started last week. When you go to work on lessons and you're trying to get stuff ready to preach, you're dealing with more scripture and more material than you can possibly get through in one sermon, and I think that's the way that it happened last week. Last week, if you'll recall, we were talking about the tragedy of sin, the tragedy of going away, of willfully going away from God. Now, we were studying in Luke, the 15th chapter, and in Luke, the 15th chapter, there's three parables. It's actually one parable, but three different views of one parable, and it's the parable of the lost sheep and the lost coin and the lost boy. And the parable of the lost son is deceptive because actually there were two sons and both of them were lost. So Luke 15 is a chapter that talks about lostness and how people become lost. Some stray away like the sheep, just wander off and they become lost. Some are lost like a coin by the neglect of others. And yet, the third group of people who are lost, they're lost because they willfully walk away from what God has provided them, and they become lost. Now, if we'll notice in the overview of that chapter, when the sheep became lost, the shepherd put up the 99 in a pen and went to look for that one that was lost. When the lady had lost the coin off of her circle of coins, it was a thing that was given to her on her wedding, and it had 10 coins on it, and they were really valuable to her, not only as a memento, but also the monetary value of them were great. And when she lost one of the coins, she broke out a light right in the middle of the day and burned a candle to bring light to her place so she could search high and low and find out what happened to the lost coin. But when the lost boy left home and went into a far country, the father didn't go after him. Sometimes when people decide that they're not going to obey what the Lord wants, the only thing you can do for is let them go and then pray about it. Because they've made their decisions. They've made their decisions. My granddad, I've talked about my granddad many a time, I know. And His favorite scripture was Galatians 6 and 7. Be not deceived. God is not mocked. For whatsoever a man soweth, that shall he also reap. Well, that's plain enough, folks. And that was his rule. That was his rule of life. If you went out and you sowed wild oats, just be sure that you're going to reap a harvest of trouble of wild oats. It's just going to happen. Be not deceived. God is not mocked. For whatsoever you soweth, that shall you also reap. It's going to happen. We've all seen it happen. It's happened in all of our lives. From some of the things that we've done willfully wrong, that it'll come back and you will reap that. Now, another saying that my granddad had, it wasn't scripture, but I like it real well, and I've used it before. And it says, experience is a hard schoolmaster, and a fool will learn by no other. Now, this is the case of the prodigal son. Here was a guy who grew up in a household and had plenty of provisions. And he didn't like the way that the household was run. So he went to his father and he says, give me what's coming to me. And because he had an inheritance coming to him that was one third of what the elder brother was, that's the way they done things back then, the father gave him his inheritance and then he left. I tell you, experience is a hard schoolmaster, and a fool will learn by no other. And he learned the hard way that leaving the father behind and spurning what God had to say will bring you a life of pain and sorrow. And the scripture says, and he went into a far country and he wasted his substance on riotous living. Oki told me that the word prodigal itself means wasted. And he was prodigal with what was given unto him and what he inherited. And he wasted it. And because he wasted it, he had a terrible time in the far country. I tell you, he had friends as long as he had money. But once the money was gone, the friends was gone. And he found himself working and feeding hogs. The scriptures say that the wages of sin is death. Furthermore, scripture tells us that all have sinned and fallen short of the glory of God. Even the best of us sin. There's none righteous except for Jesus. As people here today, sometimes we in our heads, we categorize sin. Well, you know, that's not too bad. But folks, sin is sin. And it's a transgression of God's word. And sin causes death. Any sin that's not repented of will cause you to die. And certainly, death comes to all men through the sin of Adam and Eve in the Garden of Eden. For as in Adam, all have died. But praise God, even so in Christ shall all be made alive. You know, this sin's not too bad. Oh, he just, you know, it's just a white lie. Everybody does it. I mean, how many times as teenagers did we try to pass this one off on our parents as if they didn't know better? Why, everybody's doing that. Why can't? And what was your mother's always standard reply? Well, if everybody jumped off of a cliff, would you jump off of a cliff? Well, you know, there's we make fun of that and we laugh about it, but there's a little wisdom in that. Experience is a hard schoolmaster, and a fool will learn by no other. Okay, you bust up your ankles a few times, and maybe I shouldn't be making that leap. Maybe I've learned a little something about what's going on in this life. And it's a shame that people will not learn by others' mistakes. But sin causes death, but thanks be to God that the consequences of death have been taken away to all who believe and obey the word of God. 1 Corinthians, the 15th chapter, I'm going to read two verses, 54 and 55. So when this corruptible, that's talking about our bodies, have put on the incorruptible, and this mortal shall have put on immortality, that's when we raise from the grave again, then shall be brought to pass the saying that is written, death is swallowed up in victory. O death, where is thy sting? O grave, where is thy victory? I tell you, thanks be to God through the power that God has and the loving kindness that Jesus showed us when he died on the cross. We are no longer hell-bound and grave-bound. We have a release. We have a way of escape. And it's only through what Christ has done for us. So, last week we studied about the extent of the tragedy of sin. Now, here's my advice. Don't dabble around in sin. I tell you, it's kind of like trying to pet a rattlesnake. You might bring one out of the cold and it's kind of lifeless and it lays over there in the corner. But I'm telling you, it'll warm up, and if you go over to pet it, sooner or later you're going to get bit. That's the way it is with sin. People think, well, I can handle sin. I can do this, and I can rise above it anytime I want to. But I'm telling you, sin can have a potent grip on you. It'll take you farther than you want to go. It'll keep you longer than you want to stay, and it'll cost you more than you want to pay. That's the result of sin. And we see here in Luke, the 15th chapter, that lostness brought the prodigal to a state of being alone. He was without God. He was in a position to where he had a shameful job, one way beneath his station in life. Now, I tell you, I believe in working. And I don't know of many jobs that are beneath anyone. I think all work is honorable, but I tell you, I don't want to have to work in a nightclub and be a janitor and clean up after people's been in there partying all night. I don't want to have to do that. I don't want to have to be a bartender. I don't want to have to work at a gambling hall and collect the money out of the machines at night. I don't want to have to deal with all of that stuff. And from the prodigal standpoint, he was in the worst job possible when he was feeding hogs, because they were unclean to the Jewish people, and he knew it. And yet, there he was in the hog pen, with all the smell and the odor and all the stuff that goes with it. I tell you, you can't spend much time in a hog pen and come out smelling fresh. You're going to have the stench of being around it. And I'm telling you, there is a stench of sin that is attached to people who willfully go into the far country and experience the tragedy that is there. Now today, I would like to talk for just a few minutes on the causes of this tragedy. You know, every accident that people have, they come out and investigate it. I've seen like a train will derail, or a plane will crash, or they'll have an accident on the highway, and they'll come out there and they'll have these things and they'll measure how long the skid marks are and what position this car was in, and they can tell a lot of information about why the accident happened and what happened. And the reason that they do this is they investigate with a view to find its cause and preventing a recurrence. Now, Luke 15 tells us all about sin, but it also tells us about God's grace and His goodness and how that we can overcome the effects of sin. So let's look at the causes of this tragedy. The first thing that I would think when we talk about the tragedy of sin and what caused the tragedy was the boy, the prodigal's give me attitude. Give it to me. I don't want to earn it. Just give it to me. I've had students to say in school, Mr. Williamson, how come I don't have an A in your class? Well, got about 7 missing assignments. You turned in 2 or 3 papers, didn't even put your name on them. Can I just give it to you? We've got other students who followed their procedures, but you decided not to. Now, am I supposed to give it to you? It's kind of a give-me generation. Students like that are. And this was the prodigal son's problem. It was give-me. Give me what's coming to me. I don't want to earn it. Just give it to me. Give it to me. I tell you, nothing in this world worth having is just given to you. I know a guy one time, he said, I don't care how rich you are. Said, I don't care. Said, you can spend your money the way you want to, but said, I'm just telling you right now, said, if I had a teenage boy, and even if I bought him a car, I'd make sure it was an old used one, and then I'd make sure he had a job so he could buy the gas for it and pay the insurance, because nothing's free. You got to learn about the world, see? And for somebody to have stuff give to them all their life, and then when they get up into young adulthood and nobody gives, it's a rough way to have to come to grips with stuff. That gets back to experience as a hard schoolmaster. And a fool will learn by no other. So he had the give me attitude. You know, I don't want to practice, but I want to be good at what I do. Always wanting a shortcut. Give it to me. Now, I want you to notice with the prodigal, the contrast when he came home to the father. He no longer said, give me. He didn't say to the father, I want you to give me, because he had already given to him. But here was his attitude. Make me as one of your hired servants. In other words, I will submit to whatever you ask. I don't want to make the rules. I need your guidance. I need the restraints that you will place upon me, because I know that by myself and of myself, I cannot discipline myself to the point where I will follow the right directions. He knew that. I tell you, you know why he knew it? He'd gained some experience. He gained a lot of bad experience. And one thing that turned him around and made him come back to the Father, and I can't stress this enough, is the memory of a good home. I tell you, the boy was raised right. All the kids in the audience, man, be thankful for your parents. You know, mom and dad. How can you possibly say enough about mom and dad and what they went through to make sure that you had what you needed? It's a wonderful thing. It's a wonderful thing to see godly people raising their children in the nurture and the admonition of the Lord. I need your guidance. I'm telling you, folks, God's Word

Father's house. You know, every household has their own rules. They have their own set of rules. Now, I can't go over to Oakey's and tell him how to run his house, or down to Gary's or anybody's house and tell them how to run their house. But at my house, my wife and I, we make the decisions how things are going to be. And then that's the way that things are going to be. Many who seek the good life seem to be unaware that restraints are involved. I mean, you can have plenty of money, you can have everything you need, but because you have money, that doesn't mean you have to go out and just spend it because you got it. And I don't know how it is with all of you guys, and it's none of my business how you spend your money. But I'm just saying, for me and Carol, we measure and determine whether or not this purchase is really important to us or not, and whether we need to do it at this time. And if we need to, or we feel like we do, then we do it. But there's a lot of thought that goes into it. And here's why. Here's why there's a lot of thought that goes into it. When I first started working, I made $7 for 8 hours work. And then you go out and talk about something that costs $200 or $300. Man, you're talking about a lot of work. And how long do you have to work to clear $200 or $300? And Carol started out working and made $1 an hour or $1.25 an hour working at a bank in Texas. So money didn't come easy. And so you spend it wisely, because you know where it comes from. I had a boy tell me one time, he said he was a high school kid and his dad bought him a car. And his dad, his granddad, gave him an allowance every week that was more than I made for a week's work when I first started out. And he just gave it to him every week. And he said, he was talking about putting gas in his car. And he said, I always just use a high test. You know why? Because you're not paying for it. Somebody else is paying for it. Let them suffer the consequences. And you can just do anything you want to, because you know you can just shake the money tree. So the prodigal son didn't appreciate the good life that he had, and he wasn't aware that there was any restraints involved. You know, direction is important. Direction is important. If you're wanting to go to Huntington, and I go across the bridge in a vehicle, and I make a left turn, I can eventually go down 152 and hit Huntington. But I tell you what, if I make a right turn and go that way and then get on 152 and keep on going, I'll wind up in the Atlantic Ocean before I make it to Huntington. And then I'll have to turn around and come back because I'm going the wrong direction. So there's directions involved. You know, fellowship with God is only possible for those who obey Him and submit to His will. The prodigal had a "don't fence me in" attitude. Let me run free of restraints. This attitude will lead to trouble. And for the prodigal, it did lead to trouble. And for us today who turn our back on God and decide that we're going to do it our way, regardless of what is best in our life, then we'll find that we're going in the wrong direction too. I think I've told this story about the guy who was driving one night on the interstate, and it wasn't a real widely used interstate, and somehow or another, when

0: He started to get back on the interstate. He got on, instead of getting on the on-ramp, he got on the off-ramp, and when he turned down through there, he was going the wrong direction. He was going west, and he thought he was going east. And it was late at night, and there wasn't very much traffic, and he was just whizzing down through there. And he was just going. And finally, after about 2 hours, a cop seen that he was going down the highway on the wrong side of the road at a high rate of speed, and he pulled him over and said, "What are you doing?" Said, "You're going the wrong way." And he said, "Where are you going?" He said, "Well, I'm going east." And he said, "Nope." Said, "You're not going east, you're going west." He said, "Man, I hate that so bad." Said, "I was making such good time." And that's the way it is when people decide they think they're doing real good, but they're going in the wrong direction at a high rate of speed, and they're never going to make it to heaven until they turn around. That's where repentance comes in. That's what repentance is a turning around. It's 180 degrees. Turning around. The third thing that caused the tragedy was the influence of the companions who are only looking out for themselves. I would say this to all people, not just young people. I'd say this to all people. Be careful who you hang around with. Be careful who your companions are. Now, I know that it's important for us as church people to talk to those who are not church people, who are not Christians. And we need to mold friendships with people and talk to them and tell them the truth about things and how that if they continue their life the way they are, that the end is not going to be good for them. And we need to cultivate that. But I'm telling you, be careful who you choose for companions. Now, the elder brother in this story in Luke 15, he said, he's been down in the far country and he's wasted all of his money on harlots. Now, the scripture didn't say that he was wrong about that. I don't know that he was right or that he was wrong, but be careful about who you're hanging around with. Be careful when people says, come on, you go with us. You know, everybody's going to be there. Just be careful of that stuff. Just remember who you are and what your parents expect of you and what your Lord expects of you. That'll keep you out of a lot of trouble. When I was in the Army, there were places and when you went into an area like down around Fort Knox, they said, "You got to be careful when you go down toward Elizabethtown if you're on a pass. There's 4 or 5 places down there that are off limits because there's been all kinds of trouble." I would tell a kid that if he was getting ready to go to Marshall, you be careful around campus up there because there's some seedy little bars up there, and you just be careful. Because they go in there and they start drinking and they get in fights. And before you know it, somebody gets shot. And maybe you're just sitting over in the corner eating a slice of pizza and having a Coca-Cola. And you're right in the middle of it. And the place gets ready. Be careful. Be careful. God's Word warns you about all of this stuff. It lets you know about all of this stuff. It helps you to avoid a lot of things that can happen in your life. The fourth thing that I would say, and I'll say this in closing, that a lack of vision, was partially responsible for bringing on this tragedy. you're here today and you're in any way subject to the gospel call, why don't you come as we stand and sing? And thank you so much for your time.
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3: Your First Alert forecast: Saturday, partly cloudy, warm breezes, chance of a daytime shower or thundershower, but the best risk of a downpour with lightning and gusty winds comes in the evening. High 82. I'm Tony Cavalier.
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as you think about the work of our Lord and Savior Jesus Christ, sometimes I think about the mission of Jesus Christ, and the preached messages before about the successful mission of Jesus Christ to come and find those, seek and to save that which was lost. And I, even as we were singing the 90 and 9 this morning, I was just thinking about those deep canyons and those wild and terrible ways that our Lord and Savior wandered before he found the sheep that was lost. The thorns along the way and the thorns that were put upon his head are one and the same, but speaking about the sin in this world, that Jesus Christ came to rescue us, to pay the ransom. Matthew chapter 20 and verse number 28, again, it's unmistakable. It says, even as the Son of Man came not to be ministered unto, he didn't come as a king the first time, but he will the second time. Even as the Son of Man came not to be ministered unto, but to minister and to give his life a ransom for many. To give not money, not gold and silver, not corruptible things of this world, as Peter goes on to talk about in the first epistle. It said, but he came to give his life a ransom for many. The ransom that we were was rescued and made free without debt and without guilt. Again, it's blasphemous to think that we offered anything and to be made free, that we produced any sort of works. We are but the recipients of grace. My new favorite verse in Hosea chapter 13. Hosea chapter 13, I guess I was preaching on this down at Talca a few weeks ago, so I've yet to preach this verse here at Big Creek, and we'll spend some more time on it later. But I want this awesome verse 14. He says in Hosea chapter 13 and verse 14, he says, and this is the power of the Lord and Savior Jesus Christ, says, I will ransom them from the power of the grave. I will redeem them from death. O death, I will be thy plagues. O grave, I will be thy destruction. Repentance shall be hid from my eyes. There's no turning away from what I'm going to do for you. It's the context in this chapter is Ephraim from the first verse on. It says in verse 4, he says, yet I am the Lord thy God from the land of Egypt, and thou shalt know no God but me. For there is no Savior beside me. It's echoes of the first commandment. Thou shalt have no other gods before me, that he gave them as they came out of Egypt. He says, there is no Savior beside me. He says, I did know thee in the wilderness, in the land of great drought. According to their pasture, so were they filled. They were filled, and their heart was exalted. Are we getting that time of bounty? Therefore have they forgotten me. Therefore I will be unto them as a lion. As a leopard, by the way, will I observe them. I will meet them as a bear that is being bereaved of her whelps. And you know, there's wonderful pictures in this chapter, you know, of that mama bear that you don't want to mess with her. And that's what the Lord is projecting himself by as we wander. A bear that is bereaved of her whelps and will rend the call of their heart, and there will I devour them like a lion. The wild beast shall tear them. O Israel, thou hast destroyed thyself, but in me is thine help. I will be thy king. Where is any other that may save thee in all thy cities? And thy judges of whom thou sayest, give me a king and princes. I gave thee a king in mine anger, Saul, and took him away in my wrath. The iniquity of Ephraim is bound up. His sin is hid. It's stored up. The sorrows of a travailing woman shall come upon him. He is an unwise son. And surely we can see of our travails along with Ephraim. He is an unwise son, for he should not stay long in the place of the breaking forth of children. And there we have that verse, that powerful verse, I will ransom them. I'm going to give my life a ransom for many, not for all the world, but for my people. I will ransom them from the power of the grave. I will redeem them from death. Both of these words, ransom and redeem, are speaking of giving himself fully and wholly.
But I just love that where the Lord stands up and shouts, "O death, I will be thy plagues. I'm going to destroy the death. O grave, I will be thy destruction. Repentance shall be hid from my eyes." That's the work of Jesus Christ in justification and propitiation, ransom, redemption. The Lord Jesus Christ did it all. The last thought I have in our message here is that our sin was put on Christ's account as our substitute. And I'd like to delve a little bit deeper into this and gospel and go to Calvary in John chapter 19. You know, all we've been preaching about mostly have been jumping around into Hebrews and Peter and Old Testament, and it's doctrine. It's not dry doctrine, it's awesome doctrine. But to see what Jesus Christ did for us, you got to go to Calvary. You must, whether Calvary is represented here in the Gospels or whether it's represented in Isaiah chapter 53 and the other places that proclaim the work of Jesus Christ so clearly, sin was put on Christ's account as our substitute. What does that mean? That means the penalty is death. John chapter 19 and verse 30, when Jesus therefore had received the vinegar, he said, "It is finished." And he bowed his head and gave up the ghost. To personally be there at the cross, as John was, as Mary his mother was, and some of the other women, they watched afar off. The grief that must have come, that must have washed over them to see him, even still in power. You know, and I know his body was weakened, and some think that's why they forced Simon of Cyrene to carry the cross, because of the scourging and because of the loss of blood and because of the wreaking havoc on his physical body. But yet he was able, even after the 3 hours of darkness, shout. Because he's God. He's the only one strong enough to do what's been done. Did it sap his strength? I can't answer that question. I can't imagine. But I know as you watch that and as you see the penalty of sin that is laid upon him, he died for our sins. He died twice. Back in verse number 34, or no, further on in verse 34, it says, "One of the soldiers with a spear pierced his side." You know, they break the legs of the other two round about in verses 32 and verse 33. It says in verse 33, "But when they came to Jesus and saw that he was dead already," we read where he bowed his head and gave up the ghost. They didn't have to break his legs to make him suffocate to death. It says, but they wanted to know for sure if he's dead. Beloved, that's what these verses are in here for. You wonder whether he was maybe dead or maybe he swooned, as some of the high priests claim later. And one of the soldiers with a spear pierced his side. His purpose was to pierce his heart, to make sure he was dead. Pierced his side, and forthwith came out blood and water. And that's the evidence that the pericardium around the heart was pierced, that blood and water came forth. And it says in verse 35, "And he that saw it," speaking of John, "bear record, and his record is true, that Christ was dead. And he knoweth that he saith is true, that you might believe." Our Lord and Savior died physically, but he also had to die spiritually. You know, back in Leviticus chapter 16 and verse 22, on the Day of Atonement, the scapegoat was taken by a fit man out into the wilderness and let go, is what it says in verse 22. And, you know, we preached on this recently also. That doesn't sound too very bad, does it? That goat that was captured, the goat that was picked, it was let go. You know where he was let go? He was let go into the wilderness. A more appropriate word is one Jesus Christ spoke when he said he was forsaken. "My God, why hast thou forsaken me?"
That goat had no hope out there. We mentioned before, I was talking to a couple other preachers about it, the reason that a lamb was not used on the Day of Atonement is because God's not going to forsake any of his lambs. It had to be a goat. It had to be the sinfulness that goats pictured. And Jesus Christ, can Jesus Christ be pictured by a goat? Only in these 3 hours of darkness. My God, why hast thou forsaken me? And you know, we can say that because thou hast become a goat unto me. Because of the sin, the debt that's being paid, it must be, the stripes must be applied. The death must be procured. My God, why hast thou forsaken me? The answer to that question, as many a preacher has said, is so that we would never be forsaken. Christ was forsaken instead of us, our substitute. He did the work. In every way, he shied not away from the cost that it was going to cost him personally. The pain, the agony, you know, all the way through his life. But as you get into the Garden of Gethsemane and see him sweat those great sweat drops, as it were, of blood. And that's just in anticipation of the hell that he is going to endure for us on the cross at Calvary. Because the first penalty might be death, but the second penalty is hell. That Jesus Christ took upon his account as our substitute. We read that in our text in 1 Peter chapter 2, verse 24. In his own body on the tree, he bore our sins. He bore the penalty, the hell that we should have suffered. The Lord Jesus Christ suffered. You know, that's why for that 3 hours, what settled upon the earth? Darkness. In some ways, it pictures hell for us, doesn't it? I tell you what, it didn't picture hell for Christ. It was hell for Christ. Being forsaken. When God, it's poignant, isn't it? That there in Psalms, we didn't go to that one. I think it's in Psalms 34, that God put our sin behind his back. That's what happened there in that 3 hours of darkness. God put Christ behind his back. He who knew no sin became sin for us. In every detail of every way that we needed a substitute, we're not going to get out of this unless the debt is paid. We're not going to get out of this unless the ransom is paid, until the redemption is full. There's no little bit that the lawyer is going to say, well, we won't worry about that. The judge won't do nothing about that. This judge will. This judge is holy and righteous, and every sin is going to receive payment, propitiation in full. Isaiah chapter 53, as I said, in the gospel, and I think Brother Milburn Cockrell wrote a book one time called The Gospel in Isaiah, and it was his exposition of chapter 53. That began in chapter 52, and as we will also back up into chapter 52 and verse 13 here in just a second. And these are familiar verses in Isaiah chapter 53, but the penalty was death, the penalty is hell. We're not finished with that one yet. The Lord Jesus Christ, as he was talking to his sin, to his disciples, and he's talking about they that have received much, much is expected of them. And to whom much is given, much shall be required. And the phrase there also is, I didn't think about it until now, but he says, on those that have lesser sins, lesser stripes. And those that have more sin, more stripes. And you almost picture that in hell as they're being farther down in the pit. In fact, the word Tartarus, as the Apostle Peter uses it in his epistle, is speaking about the very deepest pits of hell, where the worst of the worst will end up, as it were. You know, the sinner that
is in the mouth of hell, the highest part of hell, whatever you think, just inside that has, if he has less, you interview him on day two, and how could it be any worse than this? Interview him on day 2,004,672 and ask him how it could be any worse than this. But it is. It speaks of the Lord Jesus Christ when he, there in the book of Acts, quoting from the book of Psalms, that he came from glory and into the lowest parts. Our Lord didn't just stick his toe in hell, as it were, just to experience it. So he could say, Lord, Father, I tasted of it. He was plunged into hell on the cross at Calvary. Isaiah chapter 53, verse number 4. He was wounded for our transgressions. I don't know about you, but I'm with my dad and the Apostle Paul as I look at myself, and I know myself. As it says in Isaiah chapter 59, as for our sins, we know them. I don't know about your sins. Apostle Paul calls himself the chiefest of sinners. The chief of sinners. If Saul of Tarsus had not been saved by the grace of God, had not had a substitute named Jesus Christ, he would have been in the pits of hell. Sometimes we like to think, well, we weren't that bad. We wouldn't be that far. But when God convicts us of our sins, we realize we too are the chief of sinners. The only reason we weren't any worse than what we were was because of the constraining hand of God. The depths of depravity that Adolf Hitler, Charles Manson, Osama bin Laden, the worst people in the world that you could think of, would be just right beside you if God had put you in their place. If he'd allowed you to have been born in Iraq or Iran or California or wherever those guys originated from, you would have done everything that they would have done. The chief of sinners. When it says he was wounded for, he hath borne our griefs and carried our sorrows. Verse 4. Yet we did esteem him stricken, smitten of God, and afflicted. But he was wounded for our transgressions. He was bruised for our iniquities. The intimacy of the suffering that our substitute carried out for us cannot be seen anywhere else but in that 3 hours of darkness. I can't even imagine the physical punishment that the Romans put him through. But you know, Peter went through that too when he was crucified. Those two that were on either side, you think they slacked off on them? Now, this is a regular crucifixion. And many of God's saints have been burned alive. They've been roasted in metal containers, and the fire just lit underneath them. Before they go in, every conceivable way that they can cause pain by sticking splinters up their fingernails, by cutting off hands, and whatever way they could make the people of God suffer, the enemies. Jesus Christ suffered much, but there's no suffering like the suffering of our Savior. When God applies the holy justice upon the person of our beloved Savior, Jesus Christ. Surely he would take it easy on his son. No, God doesn't change. That's the immutability of God. Payment must be in full. No punches are going to be poured. No stripes are going to be slapped. It says he was wounded for our transgressions. He was bruised for our iniquities. That word bruised there in the Hebrew has the thought of being crushed, like you turn a boulder into just stones or sand. Just completely crushed. The chastisement of our peace, what it takes
for us to pay it in full, is what that phrase means, the chastisement of our peace. What it would cost for you to go free, for the penalty to be fully paid, is the chastisement of our peace. And it was put upon him. And with his stripes, peace. And it was put upon him. And with his stripes, we can go forth innocent. More than any man. And his form more than the sons of men. So that you couldn't even recognize him as a man. The word that's used in Isaiah chapter 66, if you want to look at it, is a word that's associated with hell. Is a word that's associated with the punishment that comes with hell. Where the worm dieth not, and the fire is not quenched. In Isaiah chapter 66, the last three verses of the book, it says, for as the new heavens and the new earth which I will make shall remain before me. And this is talking about beyond the great tribulation, beyond the millennial reign, beyond into the eternal ages to come. The new heavens and the new earth shall remain before me, so shall your seed and your name remain. And it shall come to pass that from one new moon to another, and from one Sabbath to another, shall all flesh, life, is what that word flesh means, animated flesh, come to worship before me, saith the Lord. And they shall go forth and look through a window into hell, where we should have been, and where people will really be. But they're not called flesh anymore. They're marred more than any man. There on the cross at Calvary, as that darkness descended upon that one on that center cross. My God, why hast thou forsaken me? As that darkness descended upon him, and the shout as he comes forth, I thirst! Just like that rich man said, I thirst. It says in verse 24,

0: here in Isaiah chapter 66, and they shall go forth and look upon the carcasses of the men that have transgressed against me. For their worms shall not die, neither shall their fire be quenched, and there shall be an abhorring unto all flesh. Yeah, the penalty is hell, and the penalty was paid. He was marred more than any. But you know, he came forth triumphantly. The penalty is consumed, and yet he endured. Don't ever belittle the work that the Lord and Savior Jesus Christ did for us. We ought to adore him. Nay, we need to worship him for what he's done for us. Not because it's required, thou shalt have no other gods before me, thou shalt not make unto thee any graven image, thou shalt not take the name of the Lord thy God in vain. I don't want to, because I love him for what he's done for me. I want to serve him. I want to glorify him. I want to lift up his name. I want to tell people about my Savior, Jesus Christ. I want to tell people what he did for me. You know, I don't know, and you can turn to the Gospel of John, but we won't for sake of time. You remember Thomas there. Turn to the book of Galatians instead for a closing verse. In the Gospel of John, chapter 20, Thomas wasn't there when the Lord revealed himself to the other apostles. And when Thomas came back, they said, "The Lord is risen." He said, "I'm not going to believe unless what?" Because they told him, you know, when he came, he had holes in his hands and had a hole in his side that you could put your fist in. That's how big it was, Thomas. Thomas said, "I'll not believe until I see the holes in his hand and the hole in his side." And you know, that Sunday he was there, and the Lord said, "Reach hither thy finger, Thomas, and put it in my hand." There's a literal hole in his hand still yet. There's a literal hole in his side. He said, "And put your hand in my side." Thomas fell down at his feet and said, "My Lord and my God." The Lord said, "Blessed art thou, Thomas, because thou hast believed. But blessed are they that have not seen and yet believe in the work of their substitute." The last chapter of Galatians, chapter 6, in verse 17, it just makes me think. The Apostle Paul says, as he's closing this, he says, "From henceforth let no man trouble me, for I bear in my body the marks of the Lord Jesus." The Apostle Paul, too, has been scourged. The Apostle Paul, too, has been stoned. And those have left their damages on his body. You know, when we think about going up to glory, when we think about going to glory, all things be made new, and all things are going to be made clean again. And you think, as you see the Apostle Paul, I don't know, skin might be white as a baby. And you know, the memory of what he had before all washed away, and all tears are wiped away, and all that. But I wonder if the marks on his body that were for his Savior, we might still see. Not that he would wear them in pride, but he would wear them in honor. That he was able to suffer for his Lord. It says the marks, not of the Apostle Paul, but the marks of Jesus Christ are upon my body. We've not had to suffer unto death. We've not had to suffer under persecution, but many have. And I just wonder, when we get to glory, you know, there's not going to be aches and pains left over from that. You know, every year about that time, that wound aches or whatever that is, there's not going to be any of that. If those marks are left, it's going to be to the glory of our Savior, Jesus Christ. And that's what they'll be called. It's the marks of Christ in our body, because he truly was our substitute. He took our place. He paid the price. He loved us. And so we love him. Brother Brian, you got a song we're going to sing? Then we'll have our business meeting.
1: Hymn number 10.
0: Number 10. Let's all stand and sing the first and last verse of number 10. If the Lord's touched your heart this evening in the awe and the wonder of the work that the Lord Jesus Christ did, then perhaps you might be thinking, he wouldn't do that for me. If you only knew what a sinner I was. I'll tell you what, he does know. He paid for your sins too. as a child of God that comes and claims the promises of God.
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5: Good morning, I'm Chris Lawrence. The forecast for today, we're heading into a real warm-up to potentially record-high heat this weekend. Now, a stretch of unseasonably warm air will move in later in the weekend, and that's going to stick around for the middle of next week. Some locations across the lowlands may have a chance to tie or break records. Chance for some strong to severe thunderstorms on Saturday afternoon and evening. The main hazard will be the damaging wind. Higher chance is going to be across western West Virginia. You have yourself a great day. I'm Chris Lawrence on Metro News. For 40 years, the voice of West Virginia.
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0: Hello, friends. This is Brother Troy Young, welcoming you to another exciting broadcast of the Voice of the Appalachians. 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In this message, Brother Fugit urges Christians to stay spiritually alert. 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
1: Verse number 19 is our text. Now there was no smith found throughout all the land of Israel. The Bible says, and this is my text and the title of the message, no smith in the land. The children of Israel, or the nation of Israel, were the people of God. They were God's chosen people and God's chosen nation. God had said to Abraham in Genesis chapter 12, I will bless them that bless thee, and I will curse them that curseth thee. And Israel lived that truth of that verse, blessed is a nation whose God is the Lord. For they did become, and they still are, a strong nation today. In the days of our text of 1 Samuel 13, Saul is the king of Israel. Their worship or their faith in God separated them from all of the nations of the world. Now, for some reason, when Saul became king, he had a difficult time in obeying the Lord completely. He would always obey God partially, but he would change just enough to keep himself in trouble all the time. And as a result, he eventually lost the throne, and God chose David to replace him. In this chapter, Saul acts as a priest and offers a sacrifice of which he is not permitted to do, of which Samuel immediately comes and he tells Saul, you're not allowed to do that. You need to follow God's instruction. Saul constantly was keeping Israel in trouble by not completely obeying the Lord. And in this chapter, their perennial enemy, the Philistines, they come out against the people of Israel. And they were constantly attacking the people of God, looking for a way, looking for an opportunity to destroy them. God would always protect them as they worshiped and served Him as they should. And it's interesting to note how God required them to have faith and obedience to Him. And as long as they did, He would protect them. That's an amazing thing. They always had an army, but God wouldn't even let them count how many was in the army. Now listen to me, their army was important, but that wasn't their protection. Their protection was the Lord and their obedience to God. Now God used small things, but it was always small things and obedience to God. For example, their little army was always outmanned, always outnumbered, but they would always win so long as the people were serving God as they should. Now, they had to fight for what God had given them. And it was always interesting to watch because they would take just a small army, and because of their faith and obedience in God, God would bless them and they would continue to prosper. They came out of the land of Egypt. They were chased by that army and God protected them. When they went into the land of Canaan, there were seven nations greater and mightier than that nation of Israel. And God said, little by little, I'm going to give you this land. Now, I'll use your army, but you make sure you understand it's your faith and obedience to me that I always bless. In fact, he said, if you take a strong army, a great army, and you don't fight by faith and obedience in me, you're not going to win, even though you may outnumber the army. Well, if you didn't get anything out of the message today, I want you to understand it is not by might and strength, but it's by the power of the Lord that we receive the blessings that we receive. But God would take little things. And for example, the farmer puts the seed in the ground and God blesses that little seed. The farmer has to be obedient enough to put the seed in the ground. He has to have enough faith to believe that the seed will produce, but it's God that does the work. And so we find that story again and again. Now, may I make an application here, and I'll go back to the story. As you and I work and serve God, as we pray, as we preach, as we witness, as we give and sometimes sacrifice, as we live by faith in His Word, God blesses that. God blesses our simple little obedience. It's amazing the blessings that you and I enjoy just by simple obedience to Him. It's amazing how God blesses our church, how God blesses our lives, how God blesses our family. If we'll just keep our relationship with God the way it ought to be, we'll worship Him and serve Him as we should. And God takes our little acts of obedience and service and He blesses that in a marvelous way. And now when we come to this chapter, it's interesting what the Philistines had done to defeat the people of God. You know what they did? They enacted gun control. Actually, it was sword control. And they got rid of all the smiths in the land. In fact, you would find that it was a tactic used by the enemy more than once. In fact, in 2 Kings chapter 24, he talks about Nebuchadnezzar. When they went into the land, the first thing they did, when they took captives, they made sure, now you make sure you get all the smiths, because those are the people that make their spears and make their swords, and if they don't have anything to fight with, we can defeat them. By the way, I believe a nation that's not ready to defend itself is a nation ready to be defeated. And so they would go in and they would take all the smiths away. You would find it mentioned again in Jeremiah chapter 24. You'll find it mentioned again, of course, in this passage, and you'll find it in Jeremiah chapter 29. By the way, that's why I do not believe in gun control today. That's not the message today, though it is the spiritual message I'll get to in just a moment. Because sadly, many Christians believe in the Second Amendment more than they believe in Ephesians chapter 6. And sadly, many Christians would recognize the Second Amendment, but few would recognize Ephesians 6, and many would ask, what's that talking about? But the Bible says there were no smiths in the land. A smith was someone, as these verses explain, that kept their weapons of warfare prepared, sharpened, and ready for battle. Now, another interesting note in this story, the Philistines did keep their tools sharpened for them to raise food. And there was a bigger emphasis on them enjoying life than protecting their freedom. There was a bigger emphasis. In fact, you would think the first thing Saul would do is make sure he started schools everywhere for smiths. And he would make sure that in every town there was an adequate number of smiths so that every man had his own sword, or two, or three. Now, this is a side note, but I think it's all right for a man to own the same number of guns as his wife does pairs of shoes. In fact, I'm thinking about buying my wife a new pair of shoes this week. And so you would think that Saul would make sure there was a smith in every town so that everybody had their swords, everybody had their spears, so that when this perennial enemy of the Philistines would come, especially at harvest time, to take the food that they had, they would be ready to protect not only their food, they would be ready to protect their families. But in this story, there are three groups of the Philistines that go out throughout the land and they engage in war, and the purpose is to spoil the land and take their goods. By the way, if you want to emphasize in life making as much as I can make, and you have no emphasis in your relationship with God, and you don't keep your spiritual wars, weaponry ready, you're going to lose what you make if you don't stay right with God. Now I'll come back to that. But as they come in, they begin to spoil the land. The people could not defend themselves because there was no smith in the land. Now, may I say, it is obvious that for the most part, we do not enjoy fighting. I don't enjoy it. I'd rather work. I'd rather take care of my family. I'd rather move forward in success in the various areas of life, from personal to family to church and our nation. But I do recognize there is an important element that the military be in place. And I also recognize that the devil never stops in his attempt to promote the sin and the evil, the sin and the vice that would ruin the family and eventually ruin a nation. Therefore, I must be willing and I must be ready at all times to engage in warfare. And we find in this passage of Scripture, that's exactly what happened. They had given more emphasis in raising their food and living their lives than they did and making sure there were smiths that would provide them with the swords and with the weapons that they could protect their family. And while they joined the crowd that said, "I'm just tired of all this talk of fighting. That's all they want to talk about is fighting. I don't want to fight. I want to work." Now, I agree. I'd rather work and rather spend all my time working, but I just want to make sure I'm ready to protect what I've produced in my work. While we don't like to fight, there are times we want to make sure we're ready to defend ourselves, our children, our marriage, our church, and certainly the blessings that God has given to us. But let me make a spiritual application. The average Christian does not like to fight. In fact, we get tired of fighting. There's so many continual battles. And like the Philistines, they present themselves over and over and over again. And I fear that many Christians have come to the place that they just focus on making a living rather than be willing to fight spiritually for righteousness that exalts a nation. Personally, we often lack in our preparation to fight against Satan with the weapons of our spiritual warfare. In fact, we come to church, and the truth is the average church service is turned into a spiritual entertainment show, and the preacher gives an inspirational speech so that you're excited to get back to work, but not a whole lot of spiritual warfare. May I say, it is not my intention to sharpen your mattocks and hoes and the things that you'll make a living with. It is my intention to sharpen your spiritual weapons of warfare so that when the devil attacks you and your family, you can stand and you can withstand when the devil comes. And church is not about you just being a success in life. Church is about you being a strong Christian soldier. Church is about you having weapons of warfare that are ready and that are sharpened. And sadly, in our country, there are not very many smiths or preachers in the land that are focusing on the spiritual warfare and the spiritual weaponry. But we just go to get our mattocks sharpened that we can go back to work and enjoy the things of life. Now, I'm not against enjoying the things of life, and the Bible is very strong and plain about a man working and providing for his family. The Bible says that a man that won't provide for his family is worse than an infidel. That's what the Scripture says, and says further that he shouldn't eat. But I want to tell you something this morning. You and I are Christians, and the Bible said we're Christian soldiers, and the preachers to do the work of the smith to sharpen our spiritual tools so we go out in warfare and we can win. It's sad that many Christians are defeated in their lives and defeated spiritually because we're ready to work, but we're not ready to stand spiritually. The Bible says in 1 Peter 5, 8 and 9, "Be sober, be vigilant, because your adversary, the devil, is a roaring lion, walketh about seeking whom he may devour, whom resist steadfast in the faith, knowing that the same afflictions are accomplished in your brethren that are in the world." In Matthew chapter 4 and repeated in Luke chapter 4, we find that Jesus was tempted of the devil. We find the spiritual attacks on the Lord Jesus himself. The Bible says in 2 Corinthians chapter 11 and verse number 14 that Satan himself is transformed into an angel of light. And many are deceived by the devil himself. You know why? They don't have a very keen spiritual awareness to distinguish between the fake light of the devil and the light of the Lord Jesus. You see, the devil doesn't just come in a pitchfork and a red suit. He comes as an angel of light. And many go to a place this morning that have a steeple on the building and a sign out front that says church. But the truth is the devil's accomplishing more work than the smith is in sharpening the spiritual weapons of warfare. May I quickly list just a few of our weapons that we ought to keep and that we ought to keep close to us and that we ought to keep sharpened. First of all, God's people ought to know how to use the Word of God. You know what's interesting in this story? The Bible said that Saul and his man had a weapon, But the people didn't have one. And now Saul, he had a weapon. He could defend himself personally. And I fear that oftentimes in our Baptist churches today, everybody knows the preacher believes the Bible, and he knows how to use the Bible, and he can sure give me the answer. And I'm glad to do that. But dear friend, you have your own battles spiritually. You need to know how to use the Word of God. You ought to read it. You ought to study it. You ought to memorize it. You ought to hide the Word of God in your heart. You ought to put it as frontlets before the eyes of your children that they can see. They need to understand they too are going to face the devil, and they must have the tool of the Word of God. In Matthew chapter 4 and in Luke chapter 4, there are three temptations of the Lord Jesus, and you'll find that in every time Jesus answered the devil with the Word of God. Now, my job today is not to pat us on the back and say, now let's be good little people and go out here and let's keep the garbage picked up off side of the road and let's make sure we let others out in the parking lot. No, sir, you and I are spiritual soldiers, and we're to engage in the work of the Lord. And if we're going to do that, you better know how to use a sword. And my job is to say everybody ought to have a sword. There are too many Christians that have yielded their weapons. You understand? The devil wants to take them away. That's what the Philistines did. They took away the weapon makers. So we have the Word of God. Second of all, we have the weapon of prayer. God's people ought to know how to pray. I'm not talking about just remembering or reciting a prayer. I'm talking about learning to pray because of having open conversation with the Lord and reading the prayers and the yearnings and the desires of the people of God in this Word. You need to know how to pray. It's not enough for you to come to church on Sunday and hear

pray because of having open conversation with the Lord and reading the prayers and the yearnings and the desires of the people of God in this word. You need to know how to pray. It's not enough for you to come to church on Sunday and hear a prayer. God's people ought to have the weapon of prayer. It's my job to tell you, make sure you don't leave home without the ability to pray, without the weapon of prayer. Don't leave home without the word of God concealed in your heart. Everybody ought to be a concealed and carry Christian. You ought to have the word of God hidden in your heart. Can I tell you, the devil can't win over that? It's what Jesus used. I'm glad he did. Now, Jesus was God. He could have done anything he wanted to the devil. I'm so glad he answered him with the word of God, because I couldn't do anything miraculous when the devil attacks me, but I sure can answer the devil with the word of God when the temptations and the attacks of Satan come. I need the word of God. I need prayer. Third, I need that shield of faith. Faith in God. What is faith? Faith is believing the promises of God enough to act upon them, enough to rely upon them. What are the promises of God? I'm saying, don't come to church just to get your mattock sharpened and your hose and your tools that you can go out and be in a success in life. And that's all right to do that. But dear friend, more than that, get your spiritual weaponry sharpened. Amen. And that of faith in the promises of God. It is one thing to have and to know what the tools and weapons of our warfare are, and yet we must know that only a prepared and a sharpened weapon is effective. Now, let me say this. Many Christians have their weapons of warfare dulled by the things of the world. The Bible tells us of Peter that was with the Lord Jesus, and they were about to put Jesus in trial, and soon they would take him and would crucify him. And I'm glad for Peter, and I'm glad that he wanted to stand with the Lord, but Peter is an example of doing things his way rather than doing them God's way, and that's why he always failed. Peter ends up warming himself by the fire of the enemy. And the Bible says, they said to Peter, "You're with Jesus, aren't you?" "Me? I'm not with the one they're about to crucify." "You mean the one that they're about to beat with whips? I don't even know who that is." Now, why would Peter do that? Peter was a good man. In my opinion, he's way high on the list. I love Peter. If I'm choosing teams, I'm picking Peter first. I like Peter. I mean, when Peter comes, business picks up in town. I mean, I like him. But Peter's warming his hands by the fire of the enemy. And you know what happened? His testimony gets dulled. Many Christians have the weapon of prayer. They're ashamed to use it because it gets dulled by the wrong crowd. Many have the weapon of the Word of God, and you know the Bible answer to give, but there's a fear of that being mocked, and we have that weapon dulled, and we put it away. And the difference, by the way, of those that spoke boldly and those that did not was the time of their fellowship before the challenge. When you think of Daniel standing, Daniel had spent time with God. In fact, he had spent all night with God in prayer. And friend, I want to tell you something. His weapons were sharp and he was quick to use them because he wasn't spending time with the wrong crowd. He wouldn't even eat the food and drink the wine that the king had offered him. He said, "Oh, I'll keep my fellowship with the right place and the right people." And when it came time for warfare, his tool, his weapons were sharp and he quickly used them, and victory came. You look at the stories of victory, you look at the stories of failure, and you'll find that the stories of failure, it wasn't because they didn't have the weapon. It was because their weapon was dull by being around the wrong crowd or spending time. Hey, Christians spend way too much time letting Hollywood entertain them, and they're dulling your weapons. How in God's name can we sit and listen to God's name be cursed? Do you know the Bible says that we're not to use the Lord's name in vain and he'll not hold him guiltless? You understand what a serious matter it is for somebody to use God's name in vain, and yet Christians sit before that and the Hollywood movies and all of that, and you know what it's doing? It's dulling your weapon. When it comes time to give an answer, when it comes time to take a stand, when it comes time to win, when the enemy attacks us, we can't win because our weapons are dulled. Dulled by the wrong crowd, dulled by the wrong activities. And so often today, Christians

0: are allowing the internet to come into their minds, and it's dulling the Word of God. It's dulling their prayer life. We have this idea today, well, if it's not bad, it must be okay, and they replace right activity. They replace prayer time with game time. Now, it may not be wrong, but it is wrong for us not to pray. And if I waste all of my time on the computer and I waste all of my time, there's so many time-saving gadgets wasting our time today. They're advertised as one thing. They do the opposite. Now, today, my job is to do the work of a smith. My job is to sharpen your weapon. By the way, the work of the Holy Spirit is to sharpen your weapon. Spend time in prayer. Spend time with God. Let the Holy Spirit sharpen your testimony. Let the Holy Spirit sharpen your knowledge of the Word of God. Let the Holy Spirit sharpen your willingness and your readiness to call on God in prayer. Too many Christians are losing the battle today, not because they don't have weapons, but because they are dulled and not being used. Do you see the picture? Do you see the simple story? The Philistines said, we're not going to do anything bad. We're just going to take the smiths. We just don't want you making weapons, that's all. No harm done. But then the day comes, it comes time for the crops to come in. Here come the Philistines. And they come to take the good. And Israel has nothing to defend themselves with. Take your Bibles and go with me, if you will, to the book of Ephesians chapter 6. Verse number 10, finally, my brethren, be strong in the Lord and in the power of His might. Put on the whole armor of God that you may be able to stand against the wiles of the devil. By the way, a soldier puts his armor on before he goes to battle. Well, you say that's simple, that's obvious. And yet many Christians, they don't put their armor on until, oh, I forgot, I better pray before I go to bed. You may have a lot of wounds at night. Be best to put your armor on in the morning time. Be best for you to have a time with God in the morning and walk with Jesus throughout the day. The Bible says, he continues after he tells us to put on the whole armor, for we wrestle not against flesh and blood, but against principalities, against powers, against the rulers of the darkness of this world, against spiritual wickedness in high places. Wherefore, take unto you the whole armor of God, that ye may be able to withstand in the evil day, and having done all to stand. Stand therefore, having your loins girt about with truth. You may want to read truth more than you listen to the propaganda of our media today. Make sure you have truth to stand on. Having on the breastplate of righteousness, and your feet shod with the preparation of the gospel of peace. Above all, taking the shield of faith, wherewith ye shall be able to quench all the fiery darts of the wicked. And take the helmet of salvation and the sword of the Spirit, which is the Word of God, praying always with all prayer and supplication in the Spirit, and watching thereunto with all perseverance and supplication for all saints. I want to say to us, don't you let the devil practice gun control in your life. You stand up for your Ephesians chapter 6 rights. You make sure you keep a good smith. Make sure you keep yourself in Sunday school. Make sure you keep yourself in church. You know, in sharpening a knife, I've always had difficulty in getting that razor edge. Brother John Goodloe's in heaven now. He loved knives as I do. He could sharpen a knife. I mean, he could sharpen it, we could shave with it. Sunday night will put an edge on the sharpening of Sunday morning. It's interesting, you sharpen it, and then you come down to that final sharpening, maybe even with a leather strap. A Wednesday night Bible study, getting a hold of a truth that will help me to stand against the attacks of the Philistines, the attack of the devil. We need to keep smiths.
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3: Your First Alert forecast, Saturday, partly cloudy, warm breezes, chance of a daytime shower or thundershower, but the best risk of a downpour with lightning and gusty winds comes in the evening. High 82. I'm Tony Cavalier.
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0: Hallelujah.
1: Well, the other day we were in Philippians chapter 1, verses 12 through 18, so no point turning any further. We'll just take off with 19 and finish the chapter out this morning, if that's all right. Well, this morning we'll go from 19 down through verse 30, and we'll get to that in just a minute if y'all want to go ahead and turn there. Now, that's about 12 verses, so Philippians chapter 1. Verses 19 through 30, that's the summation of that chapter. And we'll read that in just a few minutes. Make a few comments first and kind of get a little background set like I kind of like to do, usually do. Anyway, don't always. But God's good. I'm going to give you all a little bit of time to turn there. And like I said, when I do read the text, if you want to stand, that's perfectly fine, but it's 12 verses. If that's lengthy for you, all right, if you want to stay at your seat, however you, the Lord knows if you honor him. You know, I just think if we can, we'll honor him in standing. And if we find it rough, it's okay if you stay seated. But, you know, in life, how many knows life's not easy? Has anybody figured that out yet? Or does everybody think we're just sliding right on through? It's not easy, is it? It's going to be tough. But see, the thing people don't realize, well, why do you serve the Lord? It does make it easier, but it's still going to be tough. But I'd a whole lot rather go through a tough time with the Lord than go through a tough time by myself. You know, we're going to face sicknesses. I've been sick plenty of times since I've served the Lord, right? We're going to face financial times that are tough. We're in probably undoubtedly this area's toughest financial time in my lifetime, probably. And it's showing no signs of getting better, but actually getting maybe worse. You know, many jobs are lost. I can't even begin to count how many close friends who I've worked around and worked with and are very good at what they do. I mean, I've seen some go home that were some of the best I've ever seen. Maybe they didn't have enough time here or for whatever reason, but I've seen, you know, the jobs just cut back and try to survive. And, you know, we go through hard times, though. We go through accidents, right? I know I've had a pretty good bump or two and had to miss some work over that even. Go through times where you can't hardly get out of the house for a little while. And, you know, many of you have been through maybe surgeries or injuries that have left you in a bad way for a while. But I want to preach this morning on the thought, and this goes right along. Paul just lays it right out for us. Being positive, even in negative times, even when negativity comes your way, right? Because we're going to be going through some of life's negatives if we live very long, right? So we got to be positive. Amen? Praise the Lord. All right. You know, the world tries to offer the help that it can give, but, you know, it just can't help. You know, when you're laying there in traction, your legs all hooked to weights and body casts and everything in the world, somebody walks in and says, you know, every dark cloud's got a silver lining. Doesn't that just make you feel so good? You laying there all sprawled out. If you wasn't hooked to so many pulleys, you'd probably hit them, right? Amen? That's the truth. Oh, the sun will come up tomorrow right after you're down in Louisiana right now. The sun will come up tomorrow. You're looking at your house, and you see the roof of it sticking up out of the water. You know, there's times that, you know, that's all the world's got. The world's got words. And, you know, some, you know, that's nice and all that, but it just doesn't do what we need. It doesn't cut down to the root of the problem and offer really any help. Yeah. You know, it just doesn't. How about this one? I about forgot one. How about this one? When life gives you lemons, make lemonade. I like lemonade, but you know what? I don't like it when life gives me lemons. If I want them, I want to go get them myself. Amen. But, I mean, you know, you think about it, and you can think of your own little, I mean, it don't take long to come up with a few little sayings like that, you know, and you know, that's about what the world can offer you. But, you know, we turn to the Scripture. We turn to the Word of God. You know, we can get words of encouragement there, but they're not just words. They're words with meaning. There's actually promises. Every word in this word is a promise. Most of the words you get out there are junk. Hello? You know, you may like what you hear or something, but if you want something to do you some good, it better come from God. Amen? So, I'm sorry? you get behind something, isn't it? Praise the Lord. That's right. I mean, but you know, if we turn to the Word, and you know, I turn to the writings of Paul very frequently, because it seems like Paul knew way back then how to write something that would have so much meaning right now. But you know what? You think about it, this is kind of Paul's style, maybe, but it came from him. It didn't come from Paul. It's the inspiration of God. Amen. The inspiration of the Holy Ghost. And you know, Paul's writings, you can read his writings, and they've got his style. Or you can read the writings of John, and they've got his style. And you can read the writings of Moses, and they've got his style. But it all comes from him. Amen? So, well, the words we need, the truth we need, is found in his scripture. So, let's go ahead and do the text now. You all, like I said, if you want to stand, that's okay. If you find that's too lengthy, that's okay too. Beginning in verse 19, chapter 1 of the book of Philippians. For I know that this shall turn to my salvation through your prayer and the supply of the Spirit of Jesus Christ, according to my earnest expectation and my hope, that in nothing I shall be ashamed, but that with all boldness, as always, so now also Christ shall be magnified in my body, whether it be by life or by death. For to me to live is Christ, and to die is gain. Isn't that some of the truest words that's ever been? I mean, but if I live in the flesh, this is the fruit of my labor. Yet what shall I choose? I want not. For I am in a strait betwixt two, having a desire to depart and to be with Christ, which is far better. Nevertheless, to abide in the flesh is more needful for you. And having this confidence, I know that I shall abide and continue with you all for your furtherance and joy of faith, that your rejoicing may be more abundant in Jesus Christ for me by my coming to you again. Only let your conversation be as it becometh the gospel of Christ. I may hear of your affairs, that ye stand fast in one spirit, with one mind, striving together for the faith of the gospel, and in nothing terrified by your adversaries, which is to them an evident token of perdition, but to you of salvation, and that of God. For unto you it is given in the behalf of Christ, not only to believe in him, on him, but also to suffer for his sake, having the same conflict which ye saw in me, and now here to be in me. Let's all pray. Lord, we thank you this morning. God, we praise you. We love you. We honor you and just give you all the glory this morning, Lord, for your word, Lord. God, we need your word, Lord. We need your help to get us through another day, God. We need you right here with us, and we know that you are right here with us, and we praise you. We give you glory and give you honor, Lord. We know you're here because we've already been praising your name this morning. We've already felt you, Lord. And God, we just pray that you'll just bless through the remainder of this service today, God. Lord, there's somebody here that needs a touch this morning. There's somebody here this morning that needs to get closer to you, God. Lord, there's somebody here that needs to hear from heaven this morning, God. Lord, we just pray, Lord, that you'll just touch, God. Meet each need this morning, we pray, Lord. Let us be obedient, God, to you this morning so that you can work, Lord, in our lives, God, the way you want us to work, God. And, Lord, we know, God, that, Lord, you have nothing but good for us, God. And, Lord, you have nothing to do through us but good, Lord. Help us, God, Lord, to do your will, God. Help us, Lord, to love you with all the love that we can give you. And Lord, we thank you this morning, God. You are worthy. You are worthy. You are worthy. In Jesus' precious name we pray. And amen. You may be seated. Now that was about 12 verses. And we're going to break that down into a few little different things that Paul did. Amen. To prepare to be positive when you're going through the negatives, okay? So Paul looked at this, and you know, Paul himself might say, Well, I can see seven in there, but well, let's go with five this morning. We got five right here that I'm going to bring to you this morning. And you know, Paul did pretty good at handling problems, didn't he? He did an awful good job at changing a lot of people, didn't he? So I believe we can learn a little from him this morning. Amen. So the first thing we want to look at is use your resources. God didn't put us in this thing alone. He didn't save us so we could just go hide somewhere. Amen. He saved us so we could help others, so we could spread the word, so we could be a light. Amen. If I want to be a light to you, I've got to let my light shine. Hello? I've got to do something in order to allow my light to shine. So, you know, use your resources. You know, very important and necessary resources that we have got to do in order for God to be able to do what he wants to do through us. We have to be positive through life's negative. Somebody's watching me, right? And I know one, and I won't say his name, but I know there's one watching me real close right now. And he's not a Christian. So I got to be positive, because he has to, at times, you know, he's around, you know, I will say this much, it's somebody I work with. And, you know, we're going through some bad times at work. We get a lot of bad news. I mean, I've got, it doesn't matter. You want to talk about payroll, you want to talk about benefits, you want to talk about retirement. We've got bad news. That's the only news we get anymore. It's bad news about all of it. And see, he's in a better shape as far as that goes, because he's about to wrap his work up. But he's looking closer to Christians to see what we're going to be. Are we going to be what we say we are? How are we going to act? So that's just my little instance. You got somebody watching you. Every single one. I'm not pointing to be mean. I'm saying every one of you, though, you've all got somebody watching you. Probably more than one somebody, right? So we got to be positive when we face life's negatives, okay? So we see that he looks at two different, look at verse 1, or not verse 1, the first verse I read, should be verse 1 today, shouldn't it? But verse 19, for I know that this shall turn to my salvation through your prayer and the supply of the Spirit of Jesus Christ. So he's not only looking, I know he was praying, but he wanted your prayers. Talking to those around him, the Philippian church, he wanted their prayers. But he also knew he didn't just want their prayers. He wanted the Spirit of God. Amen. He knew that, though, if he had their prayers, if he knew he had the Spirit working on his behalf, he knew everything would be all right. You have to use your resources. And if I'm going through something, if I'm having a problem, if I'm in trouble, I want you people praying for me. And you know what? Let's just make it this way. Every day I need to pray for every one of you. Every day I hope all of you pray for me and everybody else, because we all come upon those times. And there's times that I don't get a chance to go and tell you all about it. But if I'm praying for you and you're praying for me, we're helping each other out a whole lot. And we definitely need to be praying that God will be in the midst of everything that we do, and that the Spirit will be able to work freely through us. Amen. Praise the Lord. All right, you know, get your resources. Use your resources. God gave us this thing. He gave us this togetherness. He gave us this ability to pray and to intercede. How many times have you seen somebody stand in prayer line in intercession for somebody that wasn't either able to be here, maybe they were too far away, too sick, too hurt, whatever it is, or maybe just too mean, hello, to be here? How many times have you seen God touch that person miraculously, do something wonderful, because somebody was obedient? Amen? When you're the one going through it, you'll want everybody praying for you. When I'm going through it, I sure know I want y'all praying for me. Amen? All right, so ask everybody. Ask the church. Don't sit there. Don't come to church hurt. Don't come to church in pain. Don't come to church with a physical ailment or a spiritual issue and just sit there and sit through the service and get up and go home. Ask for everybody's prayers. You know, there's nothing, I'll just be honest with you, if you got a real need, there's nothing, I don't think, like just getting up and coming on and getting it over with. We will stop a service if somebody needs prayer. I mean, have special prayer. Come up and we'll anoint you with oil, and we'll all gather together and pray. And I truly believe when we do that, I believe things happen. I've seen too much proof. At the very least, if you don't, you know, some people just won't get up and come to the front. And they don't want everybody getting around them. Some people are just a little bit more on the shy side. And you know what? If you are, I don't want to embarrass you because then you may never come back. But please hold your hand up and say, pray for me. You know, we can always pray for each other, right? And that's a powerful resource. The Word says it. There is power, all kinds of power in prayer. Man, it moves. It moves heaven. It gets a hold of God. He is impressed. Okay? You want to impress God? He's impressed when you believe in Him enough to talk to Him for somebody. It impresses Him. Not that it makes anything big out of you, but you have impressed God because He knows you believe He is who He is. Man, if this whole world would just believe who He is, it'd be a whole lot better place, wouldn't it? Amen. It'd be a lot better place. So, you know, let us help carry your burdens. Then when I got burdens, I want you to help carry mine as well. Amen. All right. We must depend on the Spirit. We have to depend on the Spirit just the same. John chapter 14, verses 16 and 17 say it like this. And I will pray the Father, and He shall give you another Comforter, that He may abide with you forever, even the Spirit of truth, whom the world cannot receive, because it seeth Him not, neither knoweth Him, but ye know Him, for He dwelleth with you, and shall be in you. Listen, folks, use your resources. God didn't plan all this up for us so we could just get destroyed down here. I'm telling you, there. You know what? God has got a way for us. He's got a plan. He's got a hope for us. At Jeremiah 29:11, He has plans for us with a great hope, an expectation. Amen. Yeah, we're going to go through some stuff. We're going to suffer. My goodness, look what He suffered. I'm about to get ahead of myself, but we're going to suffer through some things. But let's look at something else. Don't hide and hope your problems will just go away. Got to look at them. Go at them head on. That's our second point Paul did. He didn't hide from them. He didn't try to just sneak and see if the problems would go away. How many times have you seen somebody, you know something's bad, and it just seems like almost like the, you know, when kids play hide and seek, it's almost like they say, well, count to 10, problem. Run and try to hide from it. That doesn't work. It doesn't work. God made us more than victorious. Amen. Sometimes we have to go through things, but listen to what verse 20 says. We just have to face them. According to my earnest expectation and my hope, that in nothing I shall be ashamed, but that with all boldness, amen, as always, so now also Christ shall be magnified in my body, whether it be by life or by death. Whatever it is, I'm standing for you boldly, God. I'm going to proclaim you. I don't care if this takes me out. I'm going to proclaim you to the end. But you know what? If I live, I'm still going to proclaim you. I'm still going to praise your name. I'm still going to bring glory with every opportunity that I get. Bring glory to your name. Amen. Praise the Lord. He said He had all boldness to face problems. Amen? And He did prove that a lot of times, didn't He? Think of how many times He was imprisoned and the stands that He made. Think of what that man went through in his lifespan and the stands that he made. I'm telling you, it's not. Am I saying it's real easy? No. But once we make our mind up to do it, we can do it. Once we make our mind up, we can do it. Let's look at the third thing that He did. Keep the right perspective. We've got to keep it all in perspective. He knew He was facing great, great, and I mean bad by great, terrible circumstances. He was facing imprisonment. He was already there. He knew He was facing a trial. He knew He was facing possibly the loss of His life. Hello? You know what? Lots of people buckle under pressure. Oh, you can do all this. Don't threaten my life. I'll do whatever you want. Just don't do that. Stand for Jesus. Stand for Lord. Look what he said. He said to live is Christ, but to die is gain. He figured out something. I don't want to die, neither do you. If you're ready, it's gain. That means it's better. It gets us out of this whole mess. It gets us out of all the problems we face. Amen. But now, we don't want to rush it along. Amen. Stand for Jesus. God knows when our time comes. Amen. God knows when our time. Praise the Lord. Verse 21, for me to live is Christ, and to die is gain. Let's look at that first part, though. For me to live is Christ. He's telling them, if I get through this thing, I'm not going to buckle. I'm not going to bow my knee, just like the Hebrew boys or Daniel. I'm not going to bow down. I'm not going to serve another God. I'm not going to praise some image when the mute. I'm not going to fall for any of that stuff. I'm going to serve God no matter what. And if I live, praise God, it's all for Christ. I'm going to keep on serving Him. I'm going to keep on giving Him all the glory that I can. And look at what verse 22 says. But if I live in the flesh, this is the fruit of my labor, yet what I shall choose, I want not. Okay, if he lived, fruit would be born. They needed him. The Philippian church needed him, right? They needed his inspiration. They needed his encouragement. They needed his counsel. They needed his help. Amen. So he's saying if he lives, he knows you all need that. And there'll be fruit that'll come out of it. But then we can go just a little bit further, though, in the second part of that. He said to die will be to gain. I want to help you. But I want to be with him, right? That's what he's trying to tell the Philippian church. I do want to help you, and I know you need my help. But my goodness, if I go on, I'll be with Jesus. Praise the Lord. What more could a person ever want out of life? Amen? Than to be with the Lord. The very one that gave everything for you. If you don't have a desire to be with him, you better pray. There's something wrong. There's something wrong. Amen? So see, either way. That's the best part about the way he looked at it. See, if we'll hit it head on, put it into perspective, use all of our resources, then we can get to the point where we can say, why worry about this? Why get all tore up about this? It doesn't matter. Either way, if I live, he's going to be exalted. Well, if I die, he's going to be exalted. Amen? He is going to be lifted up. He is going to get the glory for it. He is going to be praised for it. Regardless of the outcome, Paul realized our little lives don't matter a whole lot. He matters. Getting everybody we can to him is what really matters. Praise the Lord. Forever means a lot more. Let's listen. I'm just going to read verses 23 through 26. For I am in a strait betwixt two, having a desire to depart and to be with Christ, which is far better. Nevertheless, to abide in the flesh is more needful for you. And having this confidence, I know that I shall abide and continue with you for all your furtherance and joy of faith, that your rejoicing may be more abundant in Jesus Christ. For me, by my coming to you again. So he pretty well figured, I'm going to get through this, and I'm going to help you. Amen? He pretty well had it figured out. Amen? As we can see such a change. Over in Timothy, he said, my departure's at hand. He knew it was over then. You know what? If we walk in the Spirit, God allows us to know things. God allows, he'll show us things. Praise the Lord. All right. Verse 27. I'm just going to read the first part of it. Only let your conversation be as it becometh the gospel of Christ. Now, when you break that down, it is what you say. That's your conversation. But it's way bigger than your conversation. It's your conduct. Act like it. It goes further than just your words. We have to act like it. Conduct yourself to be worthy of the gospel of Christ. What's it saying? Break it down even further. Make it simple. Act like a Christian. Act like a Christian. If you're lying, guess what? You ain't acting like a Christian. If you're sneaking, doing things you shouldn't do, we're not acting like Christians, are we? Have we ever done it? Sure. Have I ever done it? My Lord. And I'm trying my best to just scan back and forth. I don't want anybody thinking I'm trying to make eye contact with you, okay? I'm just scanning over it. And I know every time you do that, somebody thinks, he looked at me. I'm not pointing at anybody. That's why, if you'll notice when I preach, I usually try to look over top of you. But y'all pretty. Y'all fine people. Okay, so when I look at you, don't think I mean you, Brother Goble. I wasn't trying to. Okay. Love y'all.
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3: Your First Alert forecast, Saturday partly cloudy warm breezes, chance of a daytime shower or thundershower, but the best risk of a downpour with lightning and gusty winds comes in the evening, high 82. I'm Tony Cavalier.
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4: Very special lady that I love and care about a lot. And it's Tim's mom, Glenna, and I know it's her favorite and everybody's favorite. 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

0: Take your Bibles and turn to 2 Corinthians chapter 5. 2 Corinthians chapter 5, we'll read verses 18 through 21. And all things are of God, who hath reconciled us to himself by Jesus Christ, and hath given to us the ministry of reconciliation, to wit, that God was in Christ, reconciling the world unto himself, not imputing their trespasses unto them, and hath committed unto us the word of reconciliation. Now then, we are ambassadors for Christ, as though God did beseech you by us. We pray you in Christ's stead, be ye reconciled to God. For he hath made him to be sin for us, who knew no sin, that we might be made the righteousness of God. Oh, I love that verse, don't you? Oh, man, that ought to either bring a smile to your face or tears to your eyes. One of the two today. Just to take that message in right there. There's a whole message right there in that one verse. Let's read it again. For he hath made him, God made Jesus Christ, to be sin for us who knew no sin, that we might become the righteousness of God in him. He took an old, filthy, wretched sinner like me and cleaned me up, amen, took away my sin, cast it into the sea of forgetfulness. I believe Psalm says, as far as the east is from the west, hath he removed our transgressions from us. He took somebody that was wretched like me and made me to be the righteousness of God, amen, in Christ Jesus. Woo! Man, it don't get any better than that, amen? It don't. It don't get any better. But we want to kind of focus today on reconciliation. That word reconciliation appears two or three times in this passage of Scripture. And reconciliation just means that we are able to be brought back into a right relationship, a right standing with God through Jesus Christ. Through his death, burial, and resurrection, we are able to do that. We are able to be reconciled and come back into that right standing with God, something we could never do on our own. It took the precious blood of Jesus Christ. It took He took the punishment for us, that we might become the righteousness of God in him. How wonderful that is. But I was thinking about this, and I come up with the title of the message today, A Bridge Too Far, and I formed it as a question. There was a movie in 1977 that was called A Bridge Too Far. I don't know if any of you have ever seen it before, but as I was reading about it, it seemed very interesting, and I think I might try to look it up on Netflix or something and watch it. It seems like it would be a good movie. But what? It was taken from a book. It wasn't really an actual account, but it was taken. It was set in World War II, and some Allied forces had parachuted into the Netherlands behind enemy lines to try to seize or to take control of this series of bridges that would lead into Germany, and they would be able, if they got all these bridges, they would be able to go into Germany and invade Germany. And they were, where they parachuted out and where they began, it was pretty far away from the last bridge in that series. And from what I understand, that was the bridge that they never made it to. They seized all the other bridges. I don't know how many, but that last bridge was was just a little bit too far. And they were unable to get there, and they were unable to seize that bridge, and so the Germans destroyed it. And that prevented the Allied forces from invading Germany during World War II. But God did not fail in his quest to build a bridge back to him. God did not fail in that quest. He completed that, and it was completed in the person of Jesus Christ. He needed to build a bridge that would span the gulf that was created in the Garden of Eden when humanity sinned in the garden, and that separation from God began, and that great gulf was fixed between God and man. But God was successful in bridging that gap. And Jesus Christ, he used Jesus Christ to do it. The bridge that would allow humanity to come back to him, that would span that gulf or that chasm between God and man because of sin. Brother Rick and I refer to a song a lot that Brother Lorne Perry used to sing. And I contacted Lorne. I texted him yesterday. And I asked if he would be able to come here today and sing that song. But he was unable to come. But the chorus of that song says this. That's the only part of it that I will share with you. But it says, Jesus built a bridge to heaven so that I could have a way up to him. Jesus built a bridge the only way he could, with only 3 nails and 2 pieces of wood, with 1 rugged cross, Jesus built a bridge. Now, we like to refer to Jesus as being that bridge too, and I think that both of these are acceptable if we refer to the cross or to Christ as being the bridge that spanned that gulf. Both would be acceptable because Jesus on the cross is what did it, amen? Him being on that cross and shedding his blood and giving his life is what spanned that gulf for you and I, that we can have the right to go back to God, where man was always intended to be in relationship with him. We have that right to go across that bridge. There was a joke about a man who was walking along the beach one day, and he noticed this lamp or this jar or whatever was washed up on the shore, and he picked it up and he began to carry it with him as he walked, and he began to clean it off, and as he cleaned it off, poof, a genie appeared. And you know, usually when a genie appears you get 3 wishes, but this genie said, you know, I'm so tired of people doing this. He said, everybody that's ever did this, I've granted 3 wishes, but I'm about to the end of my rope. I'm just going to grant you 1. And he said, what would that be? And the guy, he stopped and he thought and thought. And he said, I'd like to have a bridge built to Hawaii. He said, I really don't like to fly and I get seasick. So I'd like to have a bridge to Hawaii so I could drive over there and visit and vacation. And the genie said, do you know all the logistics that would be involved in that? All the materials that would be needed, the concrete and the supports, how deep they would have to go down into the ocean to find bottom and get support? He said, that's pretty near impossible, to put it in Wayne County language. And he said, is there anything else? So the guy thought again, and he said, well, can you help me understand a woman? What I can do to for my wife to make her happy and all this. Can you just help me with that? And Jeannie said, you want that bridge 2-lane or 4-lane? Now that was a bridge too far. But the bridge God built is not that far, friends. It's not so far away that people cannot find it and people cannot make the choice and the decision to go across that bridge back into the presence of God and have a relationship with Him. Amen? Amen? Those of us that have found that bridge will be able to say amen to that. We know that that bridge is not that far, even though maybe one time in our life, there was a point in our life when we thought we could never find it and we could never come to that place. But, you know, as Brother Rick shared in Sunday school, we all of us that know Jesus Christ as our personal Savior, we've all come to that point, haven't we? We've all come to that place where we realized we needed a Savior. We needed a relationship. And we were able to find that bridge and go across it. And I'm thankful for that bridge today, aren't you?
1: Yes.
0: I'm thankful for what it means to us as Christians. Now we can stop and we can think about the purpose of a bridge. We know that physically or materially, a purpose of a bridge is to make a connection. It is to continue a highway. It is to provide a crossing. And it is to maximize the cost. The same principles apply spiritually that would apply physically. When we think about the bridge making a connection, we have to first of all think about making that connection with God. Listen, as we read in these scriptures that in 18, all things are of God, and He hath reconciled us to Himself by Jesus Christ, and hath given us the ministry of reconciliation. And verse 20 says, then we are ambassadors for Christ, as though Christ did beseech you by us. We pray you in Christ's stead, be ye reconciled to God. That's our message to other people, right?
1: Mm-hmm.
0: We want them to be reconciled to God because that is His plan and His purpose. Amen? That's what that bridge does. That bridge connects us to Almighty God. And you know, without that connection, nothing else is possible. We have to first have that connection. We have to make that connection with God, with Jesus Christ, before we can ever make another connection. And we know that there's other connections that we need to make after we come to Jesus Christ and confess our sin and are born again into the family of God. Jesus told His disciples to go. Go and teach all nations, baptizing them in the name of the Father, the Son, and the Holy Ghost, teaching them to observe all things whatsoever I have commanded you. And lo, I am with you always, even to the end of the world. We have to make that connection before we can make a connection with anybody else. Because without that connection, we don't have a message. We don't have anything worth connecting with other people about, do we? We want them to know Jesus Christ. We want them to experience that connection. There's nothing like experiencing that connection. When I was young, and Dad was working on a lawnmower. Actually, I think he was just checking the plug. It wouldn't start. And he wanted to check the spark plug and make sure it was working. He took the plug wire off, and he backed the spark plug out and checked it out and put it back in there. And before he hooked that wire back up, he said, "Here, hold this a minute." Duh.

That's kind of like Jerry Clower. Yeah. Knock him out, John! So we have to have that connection with Christ before anything else will happen in our life. We know that we need to connect with other people. We need to connect with our friends and our family. We want to make that connection, don't we? Because we want people to know what we know. We want people to feel what we feel. We want people to know that you can make that connection through faith, through confession, and through obedience. Jesus told Nicodemus, when Nicodemus came to him by night and was asking him, he said, "We know that you are the Messiah. Nobody can do the things that you do unless God be with him." And Jesus told him, he said, "You know, except a man be born again, he cannot see, nor he cannot enter the kingdom of God." We have to make that connection through faith. We have to be born again, as Christ told Nicodemus. We make that connection through confession. In Romans chapter 10, we use this a lot, or we tell people to use this a lot in witnessing to other people. In Romans 10:9-10, it says that if thou shalt confess with thy mouth the Lord Jesus, and shalt believe in thine heart that God hath raised him from the dead, thou shalt be saved. For with the heart man believeth unto righteousness, and with the mouth confession is made unto salvation. It's that simple. We make that connection through confession. And then we make that connection through obedience. In John 13:15-17, Jesus was speaking to his disciples. It was right after he had washed the disciples' feet. And he said, "For I have given you an example that ye should do as I have done unto you. Verily, verily, I say unto you, the servant is not greater than his Lord, neither he that is sent greater than he that sent him. If ye know these things, happy are you if you do them." Paul, in his writings, he encourages us to be doers of the word and not hearers only. Listen, being a doer of the word is a happy thing. It's a happy time in our life. It's not a burdensome time. It's not something that will weigh us down. But it's a happy time that we're able to do something for the Lord Jesus Christ. Happy are ye if you do them. And then, as we attempt to make connection with our friends and family, you know, family, I think, to me, would be the most important. We would want everybody in our family to know Jesus Christ, wouldn't we? And you know, God gives us a formula for that. He gives us a formula for the family to make a connection. That's what's wrong with the family today, right? There's no connection. A lot of families, there is no connection. They don't have anything to do with one another. Brothers and sisters, and even mothers and fathers with their children. But let's look at Ephesians chapter 5 for just a minute. And let's look at that formula that God set forth in His Word. And He used Paul to do it. Let's begin reading it, verse 22 in Ephesians chapter 5. He said, "Wives, submit yourselves to your own husbands as unto the Lord. For the husband is the head of the wife, even as Christ is the head of the church, and he is the Savior of the body. Therefore, as the church is subject unto Christ, so let the wives be to their own husbands in everything." Now, to the husbands. "Husbands, love your wives, even as Christ also loved the church and gave himself for it, that he might sanctify and cleanse it with the washing of water by the word, that he might present it to himself a glorious church, not having spot or wrinkle or any such thing, but that it should be holy and without blemish. So ought men to love their wives as their own bodies."

He that loveth his wife loveth himself. Makes sense, doesn't it? Now listen to this. For no man ever yet hated his own flesh, but nourished and cherished it, even as the Lord did for the church. Now, there's one other thing. In the beginning of chapter 6, he addresses the children. There's something for the children here in this formula as well. It's not just the husbands and the wives. It's not just mom and dad. It's not just the parents. But children have a responsibility in this relationship, in making this connection as well. Children, obey your parents in the Lord, for this is right. Honor thy father and mother, which is the first commandment with promise, that it may be well with thee, and thou mayest live long on the earth. And ye fathers, provoke not your children to wrath, but bring them up in the nurture and admonition of the Lord. Does that seem like a formula for success to you, for the family? Everybody has got a part, and if everybody does it, it will be successful, amen? That connection will be made. That connection will be strong. That connection will be lasting. And we need to first make that connection with God. And then all these others. What was it Jesus said? Seek ye first the kingdom of God and his righteousness, and all these other things will be added unto you. But first we got to make a connection. That's the first purpose of a bridge, is to make that connection. The next is that we know that in road construction, they build a bridge so that they can continue the highway. You wouldn't want to be driving down the highway and come upon a big wide a space where there's no bridge, and you'd just go right over the edge. The bridge has a purpose, the spanning that, whatever it might be, so the highway can continue. It's the same way spiritually. Jesus said, I am the way, the truth, and the life. No man cometh unto the Father but by me. Amen. He is that road. He was the one that spanned that so that we can make that journey. Jesus is the only way to heaven. We read in the Old Testament in several different scriptures where the Israelites, as they were journeying through the wilderness, they were told, don't turn to the left, don't turn to the right. Keep going. That's what this bridge is for. This bridge is intended to help us to keep going on that straight and narrow, amen, that we might eventually make it our destination to heaven, that God, that Jesus Christ will lead us there. We need to stay the course. And, of course, a bridge provides a crossing. We think about, again, the Israelites as they journeyed, and it wasn't long after they left Egypt that they came upon the Red Sea. And Pharaoh's army was pressing down on them from behind, and they wondered, how in the world, what are we going to do now? Moses said, stand still and see the salvation of the Lord. In other words, open your eyes and watch what God is going to do. He made a crossing for them, did he not? He caused an east wind to blow all night, and the Red Sea parted, and the children of Israel were able to pass over, the Bible says, on dry ground. And as the Egyptians tried to pursue them through there, God caused the walls of water to collapse on them. The same thing happened at the Jordan River as they were just about ready to cross over into the Promised Land. Moses had died and Joshua had taken over as the leader. And they came to the Jordan River, and it was during the rainy season, and it was full to its banks, overflowing. God said, let the priests that carry the Ark of the Covenant, let them
go first, and as soon as they step their foot in the water, the waters will be separated. And it happened. It happened just that way. God made a crossing for them. And he made a crossing for you and I. He made a crossing for every human being that's ever been alive and ever will be alive. He made that crossing for them through the cross in Jesus Christ. I think about the passage of the rich man and Lazarus. We know that the Bible says that when they died, they both died. When they died, the Bible says that Lazarus, who was saved, he was in God's care. When he died, the angels carried him into Abraham's bosom. But the Bible also says that the rich man in hell lifted up his eyes, and he saw Lazarus afar off in Abraham's bosom. And he wanted to go there. You know he wanted to go there. But Abraham said, oh, he said, you know how it was during your lifetime. You had everything you needed, and Lazarus did not. But now it's reversed. Lazarus has everything, and you don't. And he said, besides that, there's a great gulf fixed between us. And nobody from there can come here, and nobody from here can come there. There was no bridge for that. The bridge is now. You must cross the bridge now before it's too late. And then I thought about maximizing the cost. Without a bridge, it's impossible to cross a river or a gulch or a gully or a canyon or whatever it might be. It'd be impossible to cross it in a car. And I thought about all the extra work that would have to be done to make that possible to pass. All the extra work, the dozer work, and maybe the dirt they would need to fill here and there. And it just would seem like a lot of extra work without a bridge. The bridge would be, to me, the most simple and cost-effective way to span that gulf. And we know that Jesus did that for us. He accepted the cost for us. We deserved everything that he got, every stripe that he received should have been ours. Every time he was hit with a rod, it should have been ours. Those 39 lashes that he got with the cat of nine tails should have been ours. But he paid the cost. And he made that crossing possible for us. So where are you today? Where are you on your journey? Have you found that crossing? Have you found that bridge? Have you crossed it? As I look over the congregation today and I see everybody, I would say yes, every one of you have made that crossing. And I praise God for that. But you know, there may be somebody watching the live stream. There may be somebody next Saturday between 11:30 and 12 that might be listening to WFGH radio. Or they might be scanning through the radio dial and just happen to come upon WFGH. And they might stop and listen to some of this message. And maybe they're not there. Maybe they have not found that bridge. Maybe they have not crossed that bridge. That's who this message is for. But you know, you may have a need today. You may want to recommit your life to Christ. Maybe you've drifted and come back across the bridge. We used to be able to pay toll on the Fort Gay Louisa Bridge. You could go one way and you could pay. If you had the money, you could go ahead and pay for a round trip. You could go and then you could come back. Maybe you have gone and maybe you have come back and now it's time to come back again. You know what? That bridge is still there. That bridge is still there. And it will still support you.
if you come back across it. Is that your need today? Whatever your need might be, I'm going to ask Sandy to come get us a song of invitation. And if you need to come back across that bridge, I want to invite you to do that today. Whatever your need is, if you just need prayer, maybe you know you're right with God, you're okay with God, you're where you need to be in the service of God, but you just need prayer, we're just going to ask you to come. We'd be glad to do that with you. Maybe you're here and you want to become a member of this church. We want to open the church doors up to you. We'd love to have you as a part of our church family and part of the body of Christ as we serve together here at Fort Gay Baptist Church. Whatever is on your heart today, won't you answer? Won't you make a move on what God is asking you to do? As we stand, turn to sing 259.

Amen. Thank you so much for being here today. It's been a pleasure to see each and every one of you. Pray that the Lord will just bless you and keep you and make his face to shine upon you and be gracious to you and lift up his countenance upon you and give you peace till we meet again. There'll be service here tonight at 6 o'clock. We appreciate your prayers for Mom and our family. Thank you for your concern and your prayers. Continue to remember us. And we love you all and just thank God for each and every one of you.

0: begin next Saturday at 11:30 a.m. for the Fort Gay Missionary Baptist Church program. 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
5: I'm Chris Lawrence. The forecast for today, we're heading into a real warm-up to potentially record high heat this weekend. Now, a stretch of unseasonably warm air will move in later in the weekend, and that's going to stick around for the middle of next week. Some locations across the lowlands may have a chance to tie or break records. Chance for some strong to severe thunderstorms on Saturday afternoon and evening. The main hazard will be the damaging wind. Higher chance is going to be across western West Virginia. You have yourself a great day. I'm Chris Lawrence on Metro News. For 40 years, the voice of West Virginia.
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7: Well, praise the Lord, and welcome to the broadcast this week, and I pray that you're just having a wonderful Memorial Day weekend with your family and friends, and I pray that you can take time to visit those that have gone on in their resting place, and maybe put a pot of flowers on their grave, and just think about the good memories that you had while they were here with you. We want you to get your pen and paper ready to take down this week's information. We want you to be part of our ministry with us. When you become part of the ministry with us and the Lord begins to bless you, then you are a part of all the work that we do. You're a part of the soul saving. You're a part of the blessings that goes out over the radio, and you're a part of the strength that we have when we visit churches to preach, because I know that you're behind us holding us up to the Lord. Well, as you're getting your pen and paper at this time, we'll share a number and song.

Well, praise the Lord for the beautiful singing, and praise the Lord for the cards that we receive. We continue to receive Get Well cards and cards that strengthen us and encourage us. And I tell you, we just appreciate that so very much. Well, this week our card recipient is going to be Wanda Napper. W-A-N-D-A, Wanda Napper, N-A-P-I-E-R, Wanda Napper. She's a wonderful neighbor of ours. Her family are precious to us, and we want you to get a card out to her. She's getting up in years, and she has some physical problems, and cards, I know, can lift her up and encourage her heart. That's Wanda Napper, care of True Word of God Ministry, Post Office Box 911, Fort Gay, West Virginia, 25514. And the card recipient last week was Willis and Thelma Mills. W-I-L-L-I-S, Willis and Thelma Mills. T-H-E-L-M-A, Thelma Mills, M-I-L-L-S. And you can use the same address and use that address to correspond with us in any way. And Brother Willis and Sister Thelma, too, are up in years, and they have a lot of sickness. Well, at this time, we share with you our prayer list. We want you to continue to pray for our health. We're hopefully going to be able soon to get back to church and to preach, and we have a great desire to do that, and it seems like our health is doing some better. So your prayers are going up before the Lord, and you continue to pray. Pray for our health, and pray for the family of Sister Fern Sloan. We found out this week that she had passed away a couple of weeks ago, and Sister Fern and her husband, Brother Elmer, was in service with us many times over the years, and they'd sang on the radio broadcast when we had the late live broadcast, and they're both gone.

on to be with the Lord. So let's remember that family when we pray. Also, my grandson, Jacob Gayhart, had a serious infection on his leg, but he's doing some better. We thank the Lord for that. Sister Lenore Ferguson, Sister Harriet Jordan, Sister Mildred Hackworth, we talked to her this week. It's a blessing to talk to her. Brother David and Sister Carol Williams and their family, special listeners, and I hope the broadcast bless them in an abundance of a way today. And also Brother Jeff Blagg and his family, Brother Howard and Sister Lula Presley, Sister Evelyn Watts and her daughter Ely Mosley, remember them. We appreciate them very much. Remember Brother Perry Dameron and his family. His mother passed away just a few days ago. And also our card recipient, Sister Wanda and her family, and Sister Barb Gallion, Sister Lorraine Howard and Gage, Brother Scott and Sister Loretta Marshall, Sister Opal Napier, Brother Marlon and Sister Phyllis Price and their family, and Brother Virgil and Sister Willa Mae Crabtree, and also Brother Charles Curry. We talked to him this week, and he's always a blessing to talk to, well up in years, in his 90s, preached the gospel for many years, and I tell you, we just appreciate his past service in the work of the Lord. And also Sister Bonnie Hughes and Sister Karen Nelson, Brother Willis and Sister Thelma Mills, our card recipients last week. Brother John and Sister Kiss Smith, we love and appreciate them. They also are our faithful supporters of our ministry. Sister Rosa Lovejoy and her family, and all of her prayer lists, continue to pray for that. Brother Ray Vance and the Fifth Avenue Freewill Baptist Church. Brother Christopher and Sister Louise Ratliff, they too are special prayer warriors. Brother Jack Hewlett, Brother Doug Ramey, Sister Mary Van from up in Charleston. She too is a listener, we understand, and we appreciate that. And she's Brother Keith Castor's sister, but Brother Keith has gone on to be with the Lord. And also remember Sister Lulabelle Castor and all their family. Brother Roger and Sister Margie Watts, they've had a lot of sickness. Pray for them. And also Brother Bob Hessen, Brother Mike and Sister Debbie Dameron, remember them. Sister Rose Bias, Sister Ida Rice and her family, and also Sister Rosalie Safford and her children, and Sister Ruby Ellen Oliver. We appreciate them very much. At this time, we'll share another number and song.

praise the Lord. We want to say we want you to remember Brother Frank Copley. He went into the hospital for surgery and having a difficult time getting over that, had some more sickness, pneumonia. He's just had a struggle since he's had that surgery. So let's pray especially for Brother Frank. He's a dear friend. Me and him have preached revivals together, been in many services together. Hold him and his good wife up to the Lord. Brother Rick and Sister Diane Dill, we received a letter from them this week, and we appreciate that, how that they enjoy the broadcast. And Brother Sonny Bowen and his family, Brother Rocky and Sister Vicki Carmen, Sister Sharon Wade and her family, and Brother Johnny Atkins, Brother Danny Lovins, and also Carl Kirk, pray especially for him. And Brother Fred Stinson lost his companion a few days ago. Brother Kenny and Sister Bessie Curley, Sister Judy Isaac, and her brother Richard Isaac. Brother Richard's in a rest home in Northern Ohio. He's had a stroke, and he truly does need your prayers. Brother Walter and Sister Diane Spaulding, Sister Betty F. Atkins and her family, and also Brother Hearn and Sister Rose Atkins. We appreciate them very much. Brother Gary and Sister Teresa McCormick, and also Brother Frank and Sister Connie McCarty, Sister Karen Little John, Sister Vernie Salmon, the longtime friend that we love and appreciate her and her family very much. Remember our ministry, as I said before, we always need prayer. Pray for our appointments, that the Lord would just continue to give us strength, that we could get back in the way of preaching appointments and being a blessing to others. Remember our wife Judy and our family, our children and grandchildren. Pray for them, especially the ones that's unsaved. Well, before we go to the Lord in prayer, we want to send a broadcast out this week in memory of Sister Beulah Skaggs. She was a longtime listener to our broadcast, till the Lord called her home, and also Betty Fannin, Brother Richard Flutie and his good wife, Sister Berthy. Pray for the Sister Berthy, but Brother Richard's gone on to be with the Lord. My brother Herman, May 27th, marks the day that he went to be with the Lord in 2019. And I tell you, I surely do miss my brother Herman. He was a great asset to me to help me in the ministry and the things that I had to do. He was always there to be an assistance. And we miss him here, but one day we'll gather again on the hills of glory in memory of Lemuel Wallace, and also in memory of Sister Frances Burgess, a wonderful saint of God that's gone on to be with the Lord, and also in memory of Luther Ferguson. This was Lenora Ferguson's husband. He passed away in 2016. In memory of Christopher Cantrell, and in memory of Inez Thompson. She passed away in 2019. And in memory of Brenda Dingus, our sister-in-law, my brother Donald's wife, but Brother Donald has been remarried since then, but we truly do miss Sister Brenda. And also in memory of Sister Georgia Dingus, our aunt, and in memory of her son, Johnny Dingus, pray for that family. Well, at this time, let us go to the Lord in prayer. Fathers, we bow before you. We praise you, Lord.

listeners, those that are sick and confined to their home, Lord, lift them up especially. Help them have a brighter vision, Lord, of heaven and the joy and happiness that awaits for us on the other side. We pray today, Lord, for each one on their prayer list, their families, their needs. You know all about them today, Lord, and we know that you're able to supply every need according to thy riches and glory. Now, Lord, bless the remainder of the broadcast. Bless the message today, the songs. May it all come together to be a blessing. Bless those today, Lord, and strengthen those that may be grieved at heart, thinking about their loved ones that have gone on. But help them, Lord, to think of the good memories, the joy that they had with them while that they were here in this life. Just give us a good broadcast, Lord. Bless our ministry. Help us in all that we do for you. And we'll praise you for it all. For we ask it in Jesus' sweet and precious name. Amen. Well, praise the Lord. At this time, we'll have another number and song.

Well, bless the Lord for that beautiful number. We appreciate you being with us for the broadcast this far. We want you to stay with us. We'll soon be getting into the Word of God. And I pray that the message today will just be a special blessing. We play some of the messages from services past, because here recently, the last couple of months, we haven't been able to get out and preach any new messages, but I know the Lord is able to bless the messages once, and He can bless them again to be a blessing to you. We want to say happy birthday this week to Sister Pansy Bryant, and happy birthday to Sister Belinda Zanders, and happy birthday to Sister Wanda Napper, our card recipient. You can get her a Get Well card and put a happy birthday wish in it and send it to her, and I know that would be a blessing to her. And happy birthday this week to Brother Noe Robertson. Well, if you don't have that pen and paper, be getting that, because right after the message today, we'll share our card recipients, our addresses.

0: is our phone number and how that you can be part of this ministry with us. So at this time, let us get right into the Word of God.
1: I want to say good morning, and I tell you, I count it a great honor to be here today. When I come here, and I know I make mention of people here and about every time I come, but I just feel like that I've come to see another part of my church family.
2: Yeah.
1: I've got a big church family, Brother Everett.
2: Sure.
1: And, you know, they're all through the land and country. I know a few throughout the tri-state, several churches that I've been. But I tell you, we've got a big church family.
2: We have.
1: John described it like this: when the Lord comes in the last day, he said, I saw a number that no man can number.
2: Amen.
1: I tell you, we're just part of that today. You know, the Lord told Abraham, said, count the stars.
2: Yeah.
1: You know what, Brother John, we're one of them stars.
2: Amen.
1: He said, count the grains of sand upon the seashore. We're one of those grains of sand today. I tell you, we ought to be happy.
2: Amen.
1: We ought to rejoice today because I know him. You know, I thought, as the scripture said in the book of Luke, it said in the last day, that there should be signs in the sun and in the moon and in the stars, and upon the earth the stress of all nations, with perplexity and the seas and the waves roaring, men's hearts failing them for fear, for looking upon the things that are coming upon the earth, and the powers of heaven shall be shaken. And I thought this week when they talked about an asteroid and all this and that coming so close to the earth, a close call, and you know how they described that? This is the way the world looks at things today. You know, when I thought of that, Brother Rick, I thought, what great power.
2: Yeah.
1: And how the Lord is trying to get people's attention today.
2: Yeah.
1: How he's trying to show them that he holds it all today.
2: Yeah.
1: He doesn't just hold the land of Israel, the Jewish people, but he holds the universe today in the palm of his hand. They called that a cosmic coincidence. That's what they calls that, a cosmic coincidence. But I don't believe that I woke up this morning by coincidence. I don't believe that the sun come up today by coincidence. I don't believe that I breathe air that'll keep me healthy and strong and live from day to day out of coincidence. I believe it's all prepared by the hand of God. Listen, the Bible said that all things are made by him, and without him was not anything made that was made. All things come from God today. Everything you can see, when they saw the fiery ball streaking across the sky, a lot of people never even give it a thought that that's the power of God. That's what God can do. And listen, one of these days they talked about a part of something, an asteroid or something that hit over there in Russia, and how it had the force of many atomic bombs. But I want to say this today, my friend, when the hand of God comes down upon this world because of sin, Brother Roger, my friend, the little catastrophes that people are experiencing today, the tsunamis, the earthquakes, the storms, the fires, the things that people are experiencing today, it'll look like a picnic, my friend, when the Lord pours out his wrath without mixture upon this earth. And say, listen, the indulging in sins, the farther people go down the wrong road, you know what they're doing? They're just speeding up the process. My friend, they're just causing the things that Jesus said would come to pass, like the signs in the sun and in the moon and in the stars and upon the earth, the stress of all nations. We live in that time today, my friend. Every nation almost that you can read about in the news, my friend, they've got problems that they just don't hardly know how to deal with them. But thank God there awaits for us a home. My friend, there awaits for us a land where sorrow will not be allowed to enter in. You'll never pick up on no bad news over there. You'll never see an unhappy face. And I tell you, we ought to be glad today. We ought to rejoice because the Lord has made provision for us. I tell you, I'm only here for a little while. I'm just a passing through. I'm no permanent fixture here. My home is in heaven. My permanent residence is not in Fort Gay, West Virginia. People ask me where you live now. This body is living in the state of West Virginia, the county of Wayne, the town of Fort Gay. But I want to say this, I'm just there for a short time. I'm no permanent fixture there. That's no permanent residence for me because my home is on the other side. I'm going to soon step off the stage of action, my friend, and go to inherit that which I believe Jesus has gone. He said, in my Father's house are many mansions. If it were not so, I would have told you. I go to prepare a place for you. And if I go, I'll come again and receive you unto myself, that where I am, there ye may be also. I tell you, the signs are pointing today to the coming of our Lord and Savior. The things that are taking place in the world today is telling us, my friend, that the Lord will soon come. No, he's not going to send us an email saying now he's coming on February 25th at 8 a.m. You're not going to get anything like that. My friend, just like a person was talking about those tornadoes that hit here last year, and how in some places in America they tell people, when you hear the tornado siren, when you hear the siren go off in your little town or your little city, when you hear those warnings, take cover, get into the basement, get into your cellar. And you know what? People get a warning sometimes a few minutes, Brother Roger, before the storm hits, and they can know that they need to take shelter somewhere. But I want to say this, we're getting the warnings today from the Lord of glory. And my friend, when the time comes, you're not going to hear a siren. Jesus just crossed the land of Asia. He just crossed South America. You're not going to get no signal telling you that Jesus is on his way. That's why we have to be ready at any given moment, because we know not the day nor the hour we're looking for him. Why, sure we are. He's not coming to me as a thief, Brother Everett, because I believe he could come today. A thief would come when you least expect him. But Jesus is not as a thief to us, church, because our affections are set on things above and not on the things of this world. We love the things that pertain to God. We ought to rejoice today and lift up holy hands. Some people say, well, preacher, I can't rejoice. Ain't much I can do. I want to share a little story with you. Somebody sent me on the email I showed Judy last night. A little boy was going, wanting to be in a school play. He wasn't a very good speaker and kindly backward. And his mom knew that he wouldn't get selected. Most likely he wouldn't get chosen to be in the school play. And so the day had come that they was going to select all the children that they was going to use in the school play. And the little boy, he was expecting to be selected. He wanted to be in that play at any part, whether it was small or whatever. And he had been so excited about being in that school play. I tell you, if there's ever a time that we ought to be excited about knowing Jesus, it's today in which we live. The excitement, the joy, the happiness, Brother Roger, is going away. People don't reveal that, but the little boy went to school, and his mommy kindly dreaded that day. She thought, now, when she went to pick him up from school, she thought he'll be brokenhearted. He'll be hurt because he most likely didn't get selected. But here he come to the meet his mommy with a smile on his face. You know, when he said, they chose me. They chose me to clap and cheer. here for the play. He didn't get in to play. He just got chosen to clap and cheer. I tell you, everybody may not be a professional singer. Everybody may not have the ability to do things that other people do. But every child of God today can rejoice. We can cheer up for the Lord. People who cheer more today for ball teams than they do Jesus. They'll get happier over a 10-cent raise on the job than they do Jesus. They get happy over everything of the material and the possessions of this life. But very few people are cheering and happy for the Lord. The little boy got chose to clap and cheer. And what was our first thought? Why anybody could clap and cheer. But you know what? In the church today, we have been chosen to praise Him and to rejoice. Everybody ought to be able to praise Him and rejoice. Everybody ought to be glad today. Everybody ought to have a smile on their face because we're part of the family of God. I tell you what, I sit there and I pat Brother Rick on the back. You know what? I feel like I'm patting a dear loved one, a brother on the back, because I feel that bond between us today. That's what's important, Brother John, because we've got Jesus. Well, I thought of how that when Jesus, the songs, the words that was said before, the preaching, I thought about how that Jesus came, and you know his main purpose in this life, his main purpose in coming into this world. You say, well, his main purpose was to die for sin, but I want to back up just a little bit. My friend, he had two things in this life. He had two challenges that he felt like that he had to meet while he was here. He had two parts of his ministry, Brother Rick, that he exercised over and over and over. I'm telling you today, we ought to exercise our testimony and what the Lord has done for us over and over and over. You know, I preach from this book a lot of times Saturday night. I use the same book on Sunday morning. Yeah. I use the same book on Sunday night. And sometimes somebody will pick my Bible up and I say, here, give me back my book. I said, every message I've got's in there. I say, I use the same book. My friend, some people say, well, I'm tired of singing the same song. Don't get tired. My friend, keep on keeping on for the Lord. I'm tired of saying the same testimony. Apostle Paul told the same testimony everywhere he went. He told people how the Lord appeared to him on the road to Damascus. And when he summed up his testimony, you know what he said? He said, I was not disobedient unto the heavenly vision. I tell you, we ought to tell our testimony. We ought to share the goodness of the Lord. But when Jesus came into this life, he had the ways of presenting his ministry. You know what his first needs was? My friend, he felt everywhere he went that there was people that were sick and afflicted. He felt a deep, a constant urge to help them to overcome their sickness. And everywhere he went where people were poor and destitute and they were hungry. And now he wasn't worried about putting a nice furniture in their home. He wasn't worried about putting nice clothes on their back so they could stand out above everybody else. But my friend, he was worried about feeding them. His ministry, two main parts of his ministry, consisted of healing people and feeding them. But he was giving them a natural healing if they was afflicted with leprosy, a disease that was incurable, that was chronic, that would take their life from them eventually. You know what Jesus did? When he passed by, he healed them. He took away that leprosy. You know what I believe he felt like, Sister Bonnie? When he healed somebody with leprosy, that he knew otherwise they would most likely die. I believe he kind of felt good. I believe he felt, I've done something worthwhile. I've done something beneficial. I tell you, every Christian ought to not let a day pass over their head without doing something beneficial for the Lord. You ought to make it up a way of life. You ought to make it, as some people say, I don't think we ought to get into habits. If your habits are good for the Lord, get into it. Do it constantly. If your custom is not in line with God's word, or your habit is not in line with God's word, get rid of it. The Bible said that here when Jesus came, he healed people that were sick. Now, he never came to somebody and said, you're not very bad off. There ain't much wrong with you. I don't believe I'll fool you. But I believe if they had a temperature, that he would pass by and take away their fever. I believe if they had a backache, that he was able to take away their backache. I believe the Bible teaches us of people that had never walked, people that had never seen, people that have never heard, people that were afflicted in a great way. When Jesus passed by, things changed for them because the great provider, Brother Everett, was passing by. I'm telling you today, that great provider, spiritually speaking, today is sitting on the throne. No, I can't go down to Three Rivers and go room to room healing people. I don't have that ability. But do you know what I can do? I can tell them about the Lord of glory. My friend, if they are afflicted spiritually, if they'll look to the Lord of glory, the Lord of glory is able to make them whole. If they're hungry, listen, I don't own a big food bank, or I don't have control over tax dollars to distribute money to feed hungry people. But I tell you what I can do. I can tell them about the goodness of the Lord, and they can be fed spiritually. I'd rather die hungry naturally as to die hungry spiritually. When you come down to die, if you're hungry naturally, it's not going to matter. Oh, but if there's no spirit in your heart, my friend, and the Lord of glory is not there for you, you've got problems. You know, people today go on a diet. I try to lose weight. I know everybody that's overweight needs to try to control that. But you know what? One of the hardest things you ever done was try to limit yourself on eating. Well, you go to the table and Judy will fix a good dish. I can't hardly keep from going back and say, I want eat some more of that. That's awful good. But you know what? You can't get anybody hardly to get involved in eating the food spiritually that the Lord has for them. You know what? They don't care whether they eat it or not. It's like they're on a spiritual diet. The less they get, the better off I am. I like people trying to diet naturally. The less they eat, the more they're losing their weight and try to accomplish their goals.

0: If you had a calf and you was raising it up for beef to put on the table, you'd feed it the best of food. You'd take care of it. You wouldn't want it to get undernourished. You wouldn't want it to get unhealthy. I'm telling you today, we ought to take the same look at our life when it comes to spiritual food. I don't want to get unhealthy spiritually. I say, when I come down to die, Brother Rick, I want to be healthy spiritually. I want to be like one of the calves of the stall. I know people in my community, several of them have got a few head of cattle, and I can drive by, Brother John, and I know the ones that feed and the ones that skip with the feed. I can tell by looking at their cattle just what kind of feeding that these cattle are receiving. I'm telling you today, we ought to desire the thing different. The cattle can only receive what their owner puts out there. But you and I today, we have a choice. If we want to receive spiritual food, we'll go. We'll take part. We'll rejoice. We'll clap. We'll cheer for the Lord of glory, that we may obtain that spiritual food. Somebody said, I'd like to move up to the table and eat. I tell you, if you desire to eat, Jesus desired to do good for other people. Now, he done all these natural things, and every time I read about one of them, I compare them to the spiritual things. I don't just get a natural. When I read about him feeding 5,000, I don't think, boy, wouldn't it be nice to just sit 5,000 people down and give them Kentucky Fried Chicken? I don't think of it that way. I think about setting 5,000 people down and seeing them clap their hands and rejoice because they've got Jesus in their heart. Everything that Jesus done when he was here naturally in his ministry, I believe we have a responsibility to do that spiritually in our Christian lives.
1: God bless.
0: All the ministry preacher, oh, that's for you and Rick and Brother Roger and Everett, and that's for ministry, that's for you all.
1: Amen.
0: But I'm telling you, the ministry is for everybody. If everybody professed to be a Christian didn't live right, what good would it do me and Roger and Rick and Everett to preach to people and come and tell them to enjoy the fatness of the Lord? They'll say there's no fatness there. Everybody that I see that says they're a Christian, they're dead spiritually. They need to see the joy and the reality that there is in serving God. I can tell you the farmers in my community that feed their cattle good, as I said. Now, if they come around and say, Luther, I'm getting ready to slaughter some beef, would you like to buy one of them? Would you like to buy half one of them? There'd be some people who wouldn't take me, just thought, say, no, I don't believe I'd be interested. Then there'd be some people say, I might say, yeah, I'm interested. And I begin to talk to them about what they wanted for. I tell you, the world is looking up on us the same way today. They're watching your everyday life. They're not seeing how big you're getting because you need to go on a natural diet. But they're watching your spiritual life today, my friend. And when they pass you in the casket, you have already made your statement of what kind of a person that you was when you died. Brother Rick, when people pass me in the casket, I don't want them to sit there and wonder, you reckon he was living right when he died? You reckon he went to heaven? I don't want that. I want them to say he was a fatty calf of the stall, that he was up and about the Father's business, that he gave his life to the Lord, and when he couldn't preach, he would clap and he would cheer them on. My friend, for the glory of God.
1: Amen.
0: I thought about how when Jesus was here, he healed people. Everywhere he went, he healed them. It didn't matter about their affliction. He healed them. And you know, I believe he found blessing. I believe he found strength from his Father. And doing, he said, I never came to do my own will.
1: That's right, brother.
0: But I came to do the will of him that sent me. And the will of him that sent me was to be a minister and a helper. to the human family, to everybody, to that number that no man can number,
1: right,
0: to everybody that will come and take the water of life freely. That was his golden mission. And my friend, and you and I, being Christian, we're telling people, I'm like Jesus, I'm like Christ. And that ought to be our golden mission today. And not to see how reserved for how alone we can be and how little we fool with people. Listen, the Bible said, Apostle Paul said, this thing was not done in a corner. My friend, we're not in no secret club today to deny anybody any thoughts about what's going on, but we ought to let the love of Jesus be seen in our life. All down through the Word of God, the ministry of God, even before Jesus, it included people being healed. I'm no doctor. I'm old enough now. I know several young people that have grown up and went to college. Some have become doctors. Some have become nurses. They're into the medical field, as we say. They have a teaching where that they can help cure people. Now, there'll be a lot of people that they'll help cure that won't get cured. We know that. And the same thing applies in our Christian. There'll be a lot of people that we want to help them spiritually be healed, but they won't accept it. And we're not obligated to determine that. We're just obligated to offer the healing. Jesus couldn't determine that everybody. You know what Jesus said? He said, it's not my will that anyone would perish, but that all would come to repentance and live. But he also said in another place, some love darkness rather than light because their deeds are evil. He knew that even though he offered a healing for everybody, everybody wasn't going to be healed. And we know that when our young people grow up to be doctors and nurses, even though they're to render service to everybody they can, everybody is not going to be healed. But therefore, just because your young daughter, your granddaughter, somebody is a nurse and one of her patients dies, she just don't throw up both hands and quit. But she has to keep pressing onward, doing the things that's needful to be a help to others. And every time a disappointment comes to you and me, we can't just throw up our hands and quit. But we got to keep pressing onward for the glory of God.
1: Amen.
0: My wife is with me today, and I thank the Lord for that. And I want to say this. She knows that if every time the disappointment come to me, that I would just throw up both hands, I would have quit a long time ago. She has seen many examples of things that wasn't real spiritual and wasn't real good in my ministry come by, and we'd have to deal with it. But you know what? We just kind of just push it aside and pray and just keep pressing onward. Press onward. Press onward toward the prize and the mark of the high calling, which is in Christ Jesus. You know, everybody today, they get to where they want a pity party. Natural things don't go good, and things are not working out well in their family. They want a pity party, but people have adopted the ideal, Brother John. They want that pity party spiritually. But I'm telling you, God can't help you to chap and clear, to clap and cheer if you've got that pity party going on in your life. If you went off somewhere to pout about everything, I've said like this, when the pout moves in, the shout moves out. My friend, we have to keep pressing onward toward the prize and the mark of the high calling.
1: Amen.
0: Down through the old Bible, healing was necessary. Isaiah came to Hezekiah and said, get your house in order or you're going to die. And God, when he turned his face to the wall, God told him what to do to be healed.
1: Yes, he did.
0: When our people are sick today spiritually, God will tell you what you need to do to be healed. Don't ignore it. You ignore it like it's not there. You know what? The Lord knows that. It's like a doctor said, now I wrote you out three prescriptions and you have to take these three prescriptions. prescriptions right along with each other. And you go home and say, I took that one, I don't like it, and I took that one, and I don't like it. Oh, yes, I'll take that one. You're just taking one of the three and you don't get well. What are you going to tell the doctor? Listen, ain't nothing you can't say. I didn't take the medicine. I'd say, listen, the same thing applies to us spiritually today. When the Lord directs our thoughts on what we need to do to be spiritual, we need to follow the instructions of God. And when you follow the instructions of God, I'll guarantee you that you'll grow like a calf in the stall. The Bible said Hezekiah done what the Lord told him, and the Lord recovered him. Listen, the Bible said that Elijah went to the widow woman. Bring me a drink of water.
2: Yeah.
0: Why, she never thought to herself, that's some kind of strange man. I ain't fooling with him. When the Lord beckons you, don't be hard-headed. Don't be stubborn. Don't be like that. Because the more you're like that, the farther you get away from God. He said, bring me a drink of water. And I believe she was downhearted. She was out of food. I believe she was really discouraged. Had that boy at home, nothing to give him. I tell you, well, nothing hurt me no worse than one of my kids or my grandkids say, Daddy or Papa, I'm hungry and I ain't got nothing to eat. I tell you, you just well stick a knife at me. It couldn't hurt no worse. I couldn't stand that. But here she was, had that boy, and no, they didn't have no food left. He said, bring me a drink of water. She just went to get him a drink. He said, by the way, he said, I pray thee, bring me a morsel of bread.
2: Yeah.
0: She said, I've only got a handful. Now, Satan tell you today, you ain't got much to offer.
3: Yeah, come on.
0: Satan tell you, you ain't got not much to work with. But I'm telling you, you can take that little bit.
2: Yeah, man, bro.
0: You said, well, preacher, you're a preacher. You preach for years. You don't know how many times I prayed that prayer. Lord, take what little I've got and use it. Do so. Help me, Lord. I know you've been there, Rick. You have too. Preachers might understand that. When I come here, you know what? It would delight my soul. If Brother Rick took off a preaching, or Brother Roger, if Brother Everett, if God anointed them and they wanted to preach, well, you know, I'm not sitting over here saying, well, they're taking up my time. That's not the way I am. I want them to be able to enjoy. Sometimes a preacher has to share his heart in order to get up to the table and say, listen, and I want them to be able to eat from the table also. Bring me a morsel of bread. She said, I've only got a handful. I said, me and the boy was going to eat it and die.
2: Yeah.
0: That's all we've got left. We're going to starvation will set in after that. Everybody's out of food. You know, that looks to me like everybody's out of spirit today. When you think of the world as a whole.
3: Amen.
0: Not our little churches. We've got some good people. But when you think of the world as a whole, you think, oh, they're running out of the spirit. They're running out of the means to touch God. But I'm telling you, I believe the power of God is as great as it ever was. It's just the people won't be subject to it. They won't obey it. She said, I've only got a handful. He said, as the Lord thy God liveth, if you make me a little cake first, afterward, listen to this, afterward ye shall make. Afterward, you're going to be able to bake some more. She's probably, Satan's telling her, now I've only got a handful. How am I going to bake him a little cake and then bake more? But I'm telling you, the Lord can take our little bit today. And he can help it to multiply. He sure can. He can make it multiply and become more and more. He said, make me a little cake first, and afterward ye shall make, and you and the boy shall eat. He's saying, if you'll bring it to me first. And I know why she's in there stirring up that little bit of batter to make a little cake. Satan's telling her, don't you take that out there to that man. That's a stranger. You don't even know him. But she's thinking, I believe he's a man of God. And he told me if I would make, that afterward I could make some more.
3: Yeah.
0: She made him a little cake first. That's all you got to do. make the Lord a little cake first. That's all you got to do. He ain't worried about you selling your house and give. Some people say, sell your place and send your money to me. Hey, the Lord don't want you to do that. But individually, in your personal life, he wants you to put him first. She made him a little cake first. And afterward, her and the boy and Elijah did eat many days. All because she gave that little bit. Take that little bit you got. Listen, your purpose of your ministry has to be to reach out to see people healed. Kindly a parallel to Jesus' natural ministry, but he showed

Well, praise the Lord. I hope that today's message has been a special blessing to you. I want every broadcast to be food to your soul. If you can't get out to church, I want it to be able to lift you up. When you think about the broadcast, think about the Word of God. There's been many times I've heard messages and songs and services that maybe at a later date they'll same service would come to my mind, and the Lord would refresh my heart and lift me up, and I know He can do that for you today. Well, we want you to remember our ministry in prayer, and we want you to continue to pray for our ministry that we can resume our preaching schedule. And we're supposed to be taking some treatments for the sickness we had right away, but they've not yet scheduled that. But you pray about that we can get that took care of. Well, the card recipient for this week, May 26th, is Wanda Napper. W-A-N-D-A, Wanda Napper, N-A-P-I-E-R. Wanda Napper, care of True Word of God Ministry. Post Office Box 911, Fort Gay, West Virginia, 25514. The card recipient for last week, May 19th, was Willis and Thelma Mills. W-I-L-L-I-S, Willis and Thelma, T-H-E-L-M-A, Thelma Mills, M-I-L-L-S. Willis and Thelma Mills. And let's lift these up with cards and letters and be a blessing to them. It seems like a lot of times when the pretty weather starts coming and people get obligated and get involved in other things, and they kind of overlook the card ministry. But your little card going out to these people, the sick and shut in, is a wonderful blessing to them. Our ministry contact information is True Word of God Ministry, Post Office Box 911, Fort Gay, West Virginia, 25514. Our phone number, area code 304-648-5901. Our email is luther@trueWordOfGod.org. And you can use this email, you can use the phone number or the mailing address to receive the gift CD of the month. For the last few months, we've been slow with the CDs because we just haven't felt real good, but we're going to get right back into the CD ministry that we may be a blessing to you. And we want to pray that you have a continue to have a safe Memorial Day weekend with your family and friends, your picnics, your family get-togethers, your cookouts, and whatever you got scheduled, visiting the family cemeteries, and just have a good time this weekend and give the Lord the praise. So at this time, we'll say, may God bless you real good.

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2: Your First Alert forecast: Saturday, partly cloudy, warm breezes, chance of a daytime shower or thundershower, but the best risk of a downpour with lightning and gusty winds comes in the evening. High 82. I'm Tony Cavalier.
0: We bring you now the Church of Christ program, presented by the Wolf Band, Happy Hollow, Eastland, and Harveys Creek Churches of Christ.
3: This, once again, is Preacher Delmer Adkins at the Wolf Band, West Virginia, East Lynn, West Virginia, Happy Hollow, Ohio, and Harveys Creek, Virginia congregations at the Church of Jesus Christ that is in all of the whole world. Quoting once again the scripture that I start off our Bible studies with. And that scripture says, "Come now and let us reason together, saith the Lord." Isaiah 1:18. And as we take a look at the scripture today, I thought about the Word of God, the very Word of God, the source of life that is in the words of life that Jesus come to bear a witness of. The very words of God that gives life unto all them that hear them or read them and believe them and become obedient to the gospel of our Lord and Savior Jesus Christ through the instructions that is in the words of God. For they are life unto us. They are the words of life. And I thought about the scriptures, the very words of the scriptures that gives understanding. And I just do some reading, just some scripture reading of what Jesus had to say, because who could teach or preach or explain better than the Lord Jesus Christ? Nobody. Nobody could explain it better than who God give for to come into this world and for to instruct the ones that had stopped serving him, instruct them to return unto the Lord. For they had quit obeying God's words, and they had words of their own that they was going by. And Jesus had telling them when he was here, "In vain you do worship me, teaching for doctrine the commandments of men." Because their commandments had no power to give eternal life. Their commandments was based on what was good for them themselves that were teaching the doctrine, for doctrine, the commandments of men. But the only thing that's profitable unto us is the word that proceeds out of the mouth of God. For the same words that proceeded out of the mouth of God is the same words that proceeded out of Jesus' mouth when he was here on the earth. For he said plainly, "The words that I speak unto you, they're not mine, but they're the words of the Father that hath sent me. And they were in darkness to what God's word was teaching and saying to them, because they had hardened their heart against God and was going their own way. And they sat in darkness and in the region and in the shadow of death. And all that don't know the Lord Jesus Christ, they're sitting in that same darkness in the region and in the shadow of death. Well, now the only thing that gives us light is the words that Jesus said, I am the light of the world. As if a man follow me, he shall not walk in darkness, but shall have the light of life. He that believeth in me shall not walk in darkness, but shall have the light of life. No other source of life, no other truth. Jesus told Pilate, that for this cause came I into the world, to bear witness unto the truth. And Pilate said, what is truth? And Jesus tells us what truth is. Thy word, O God, is truth. For now that is the only truth that there is, and the only truth that we can find is by reading ourselves, or hearing it preached or taught to us, the very words of God, just the way they're wrote, just the way that the Lord spoke them when he was here up on the earth. Now, he begins here in the fifth chapter of the book of Matthew. Blessed are the poor in spirit, for theirs is the kingdom of heaven. Blessed are they that mourn, for they shall be comforted. Blessed are the meek, for they shall inherit the earth. Blessed are they which do hunger and thirst after righteousness, for they shall be filled. Blessed are the merciful, for they shall obtain mercy. Blessed are the pure in heart, for they shall see God. Blessed are the peacemakers, for they shall be called the children of God. Blessed are they which are persecuted for righteousness' sake, for theirs is the kingdom of heaven. Blessed are ye when men shall revile you and persecute you, and shall say all manner of evil against you falsely for my sake. Rejoice and be exceeding glad, for great is your reward in heaven. For so persecuted they the prophets which were before you. Ye are the salt of the earth. But if the salt have lost his savor, wherewith shall it be salted? It is thenceforth good for nothing but to be cast out and to be trodden under foot of men. Ye are the light of the world. A city that is set on a hill cannot be hid. Neither do men light a candle and put it under a bushel, but on a candlestick, and it giveth light to all that are in the house. Let your light so shine before men that they may see your good works and glorify your Father which is in heaven. Think not that I am come to destroy the law or the prophets. I am not come to destroy, but to fulfill. For verily I say unto you, till heaven and earth pass, one jot or one tittle will in no wise pass from the law till all be fulfilled. Right here, for just a moment, I think about what Jesus said. Does it behoove Christ to suffer and to does it behoove Christ to suffer and to raise from the dead the third day? And that repentance or remission of sins should be preached in all the world, beginning at Jerusalem. Thus it behooved Christ to suffer. Thus it behooved him to raise from the dead, and that repentance and remission of sin should be preached in his name among all nations, beginning at Jerusalem. Now the law and the prophets were fulfilled, and Christ is the end of the law for righteousness, Paul said, to all them that believe. For the law and the prophets was until John, but since this time the kingdom of heaven is preached, and every man presses into it. Now he says, whosoever therefore shall break one of these least commandments and shall teach men so shall be called the least in the kingdom of heaven. But he whosoever shall do and teach them, the same shall be called great in the kingdom of heaven. For I say unto you that except your righteousness shall exceed the righteousness of the scribes and the Pharisees, you shall in no case enter into the kingdom of heaven. For these are the ones that he was speaking of there, the priestly tribe of scribes and the Pharisees, that even if you want to call them denominations, for a denomination is a religious body. That's the definition of denomination, is a religious body. Well, now the Pharisees was a religious body, the Sadducees was a religious body, but they didn't believe the same thing or teach the same thing. For now, the truth had been put away from Jerusalem. The truth had been put out because the Word of God is the only source of truth. And the words that Jesus has spoken to us, they're the way, the truth, and the life. For Jesus said of himself, the Word of God made flesh, said of himself, I am the way, the truth, and the life. The Word of God that was made flesh, that dwelt among us, Paul said, and we beheld his glory, as the only begotten of the Father, full of grace and of truth, the source of life, that had been the Word of God, had been put away from the scribes and the Pharisees, the priests, all of the ones at the temple that was to be a teaching righteousness. They was teaching for doctrine things that were non-profitable. Jesus said, in vain you do worship me, teaching for doctrine the commandments of men. Now, ye have heard that it was said by them of old time, thou shalt not kill, and whosoever shall kill shall be in danger of judgment. But I say unto you that whosoever shall be angry with his brother without a cause shall be in danger of the judgment. And whosoever shall say to his brother, Raca, shall be in danger of the council. But whosoever shall say, thou fool, shall be in danger of hellfire. For now, whosoever shall say, thy fool, was saying that a person didn't know how to obey God, or didn't know how to serve God, when they, their own self, was not serving God and trying to be a light unto other people, when they was pitch black darkness, their own self, for they'd forsaken the light, they'd forsaken the Word of God, and they had their own laws and bylaws and such things as that, as is in the world today. The Pharisees and the Sadducees, they today they'd be called denominations, because of having their own beliefs, and different beliefs different from the other. For there is just one Lord, one faith, one baptism, one God and Father of all, who is above all, through all, and in all. There's just one church, just one church in all the whole world. And God has given Jesus Christ, his only begotten Son, for to be head over all things pertaining unto the church, which is his body, as I speak, teach, and preach often. There is but one body, for there is but one Lord and Savior, Jesus Christ. There is but one Word of God made flesh that dwelled upon this earth in the body prepared for him by the Holy Ghost and by the power of God and born of a virgin. Just one, having no sin, without sin, neither was any guile found in his mouth. And he has one head, and he has one body. God made his word after to be flesh with one head, one body. Just one. And give him a name that is above every name, both in heaven and on earth, that at the name of Jesus every knee should bow and every tongue confess that Jesus Christ is Lord, to the glory of the Father. Now, there's just one body, one church, and as I said, one Lord, one faith, one baptism, one God and Father of all, who's above all, through all, and in all. There's just one body of Jesus Christ, which is the church that is in all of the whole world. One body. God gave him to be head over all things pertaining unto the church, which is his body. And I repeat these things for to understand my own self and get others to understand the simplicity of Christ, that he would that we all be one, as him and his Father is one, as he prayed in the book of St. John, that we'd be one and that there'd be no divisions among us and that there'd be no denominations of all kinds, that there wouldn't be no different names upon the buildings where the body of Christ assembles. Multiple names, the names of men that contributed money, the name of men that started a certain

at the beginning, back in the beginning, in the days of the Apostle Paul. 2,000 years ago. Look at all of these different denominations. When, look them up, search them out, and see when they got started. Some as late as the 1800s. And the Church of our Lord and Savior Jesus Christ was started by our Lord and Savior Jesus Christ over 2,000 years ago. For we are his house, we are his building. We are the body of Christ, the church, the body of Christ, that God give him to be head over all things pertaining unto the church, which is his body. The Christian people make up the body of Christ. He is the head over the Christian people, over the church, over the Christian people that have obeyed the death, the burial, and the resurrection of Jesus Christ, that have heard the gospel of Jesus Christ, that he shed his blood for the remission of our sins, that he was buried and he raised again the third day, the death, the burial, and the resurrection. And we obey the death, burial, and resurrection, becoming dead to sin, confessing Jesus to be the Son of God, then buried with Christ in baptism, that the body of sin be destroyed. And as Christ raised up from the dead out of the tomb, raising up out of the water for to walk in newness of life, having passed through the door where the blood is up on the doorpost and up on the lintel, and come into the one body. Now, why should there be many, many names? And why should the Christian people be going by multiple names when there's just one Lord Jesus Christ? He has just one body for us to get into. And why should any other name be on the body of Christ other than his own name? Them things I just can't get my mind to understand, why that preachers that have preached for so many years and studied the Bible for so long could allow their congregations to be called by any name other than the name of Jesus Christ, our Lord and our Savior, that shed his blood and suffered for the remission of our sins. And nothing else could take away our sins. Nothing but the blood of Jesus. God gave his only begotten Son, that whosoever believeth in him should not perish but have everlasting life. He gave us his only begotten Son, that the shedding of his pure blood, him being without sin, neither was any guile found in his mouth, that the holy blood of the body of the Lord Jesus Christ be shed on the cross of Calvary for the joy that was set before him. He endured the cross, despising the shame, and is set down at the right hand of the majesty on high, there to make intercession for us. He's there to go to, he's our mediator between the Father, God, and man. And Jesus goes to the Father on our behalf. He is our mediator. For Paul said, little children I write unto, or John said, little children I write unto you that you sin not. But and if any man sin, we have an advocate with the Father, Jesus Christ the righteous. He's the propitiation for our sins, and not for ours only, but for the sins of the whole world.

0: God has made it so easy for us to come unto Him through faith in Christ Jesus and through obedience of the gospel. He has made it so, so easy for us to put away sin by the blood of Jesus Christ that takes away our sins when we obey His death, burial, and resurrection and come in to the body of Christ, the church. And there's no salvation anywhere else. There's no salvation outside of the body of Christ. The body of Christ, the church, that is in all of the whole world, and the body of Christ is the same thing. For God gave Christ to be, and I say it again, Christ, God give Christ to be head over all things pertaining unto the church, which is His. How simple is that? Little children can understand that. One Lord, one faith, one baptism. Little children can understand that. And say, what they're saying there? And say, one. A little grade school kid say, He's just saying one. Just one. One Lord. One faith. One baptism. Only one God and Father of all, who's above all, through all, and in all. And I think maybe if anybody repeats them things over enough, it'll just all of a sudden a light will spring in the minds of people and preachers and teachers that are not just plain teaching just that way out of oneness within their own selves. And why they're not able for to see and to understand that when Paul said, whatsoever you do in word or in deed, do all in the name of the Lord Jesus Christ. Now, when we build a building and dedicate it unto Christ, why would we put somebody else's name on it, or a denomination's name on it, or any name on it, but the name of the Lord Jesus Christ, when that we're to do all that we do in word or in deed, that we're to do all in the name of the Lord Jesus Christ, why would we disobey that word of God? For now Paul said that he received from Christ that what that he was teaching and speaking. And he said, whatsoever you do in word or in deed, do all in the name of the Lord Jesus. That's so simple a language that Paul used there. And I say, if we go out and we bring together a congregation and we put up a building, and then the body of Christ is going to meet in that building, why would there be another name on it, as though there's another body going to meet in that building? Well, when Christian people put together a building and put together whatever it takes to build a building, their work, their labor, they're to put the one that is the head over them, the one that shed His blood for them, the one that gave His life once in the end of the world to put away sin by the sacrifice of His own self, that they could have the privilege of coming into His body, have a way, a means of coming into His body, and by that means of being in His body, entering into the presence of God. On here, I got interrupted by the phone, but those are things that trouble my mind. I've learned men that have been preaching the gospel for such a long time, and a preaching the death, the burial, and the resurrection of Jesus Christ, and a preaching of being baptized into the body of Christ, and allow the body of Christ to come together in the buildings with men's names on them. That's what the Sadducees and the Pharisees, stuff like that's what they was doing. Teaching for doctrine, the commandments of men. What's the difference in that and a man's name of being where Christ's name should be? On every building. When Paul says, do all that you do in word or in deed, do all in the name of the Lord Jesus, giving glory to God by Him. Giving glory, giving the glory unto God the Father who gave us His only begotten Son, that whosoever believeth in Him should not perish, but have everlasting life. And like I've said, I come upon this great big building. It would have cost, today it would hard tell how much that it would cost, $4 or $5 million probably to build. And it said on it, Baptist Temple. No mention of nothing else or nothing else, just Baptist Temple. No kind of an indication. I don't believe I even saw a cross or anything there. No signification of any kind that big building housed Christians. For to house Christians, it has to have Christ's name on it to signify that's where the Christians meet at. That's where the Christ's body meets at. Until next time, that is my prayer.
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3: Your First Alert forecast, Saturday partly cloudy warm breezes, chance of a daytime shower or thundershower, but the best risk of a downpour with lightning and gusty winds comes in the evening. High 82. I'm Tony Cavalier.
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4: Again today, we count it a joy, an honor, a great privilege to come back across the airway. Hopefully there will be something said today that will encourage you and strengthen you along life's journey. Know that for many, it's such a pressing time, a time of hurt and pain, a time that sorrow has encompassed your heart, and so much is going on that you just don't hardly think that you're going to make it from day to day. And as I talk to people, that's what is happening today. But I just come to encourage you. And for many of you, you may not know that today is the day of Pentecost. It's the day that is set aside 50 days after the resurrection of Jesus. 40 days he would come back and he would walk according to the book of Acts, the first chapter, he would be with his apostles, his disciples, and he would show himself so many times to them, and they would understand that he indeed had risen from the dead, and that there would be hope, hope in the world, hope in their life, hope that one day they would understand what the kingdom of God is all about. And God's kingdom today is in righteousness and power and the Holy Ghost. It's such a wonderful time to have the peace of God that passes all understanding. And on this great day that we have set aside in our hearts to worship Him on the Sabbath day, I pray that each of you will just open your heart up and let Jesus just come in and just bless you today. And Father God, as I speak to that great unseen congregation today, multitudes, Father, are in the valley of decision. Multitudes of them have lost their hope, and they lost their desire even for the things of God, and the things that once was important to them, the enemy has stolen. But today, Father, we believe, as the psalmist David said, shall I pursue? And God said, pursue and take all. It's time for us to go into the camp of the enemy with the power, the authority, and the anointing that comes to us this day, because we have been sealed by that Holy Spirit of promise. We have the Comforter, the Holy Ghost, abiding on the inside of us. And the Word said that greater is He that's in us than he that's in the world. And we yield and we submit to You, Heavenly Father, that Your will would be supreme, that we will turn it all over to You today. Those that are sick and afflicted, this will be the day that they will believe, God, and they'll rise up off their bed of affliction and say, because I have heard the word, and faith come by hearing, and hearing by the word of God. How can they hear except there be a preacher? And how can he preach except he be sent, called, anointed of God, full of the Holy Ghost and power of God, to speak that in the name of Jesus, whatsoever it is today that the enemy has afflicted you with, your body, your mind, your soul, your spirit, that God this day is greater, and he will reach through that our way and bring the anointing today, for it is still the anointing that destroys the yoke and cuts asunder the burden. And let that anointing come forth, Holy Ghost, today, and touch every individual. Those that are saved, God, they are entitled to every benefit and every blessing, God, that your word says is theirs. And this day, Father, I speak it to them, that they will rise up and be all that you've called them to be. And Father, those that are lost, the enemy has held their minds, held their hearts back from taking their cross up daily and following you, that this will be the day that your spirit will quicken them, and they'll understand the fullness of your power as you reach out to them today and you give them strength and victory in Jesus' mighty name. What a wonderful day to be alive on planet Earth. Know that many things have transpired, and things are still going on in the world that makes us sometimes not focus our eyes the way that we should on the Lord. But friend, the world is an enmity or separation with God. The world of sin. You see, the god of this world is Satan, and he has blinded eyes, and he wants everyone to fall. He wants everyone to go down to a place of perdition, a place of separation, of darkness and pain, so much suffering. And he wants to cause, while we are alive, if he can at all, to be a tormentor, to be one that will come against us and try to terrify us by all that we see happening in the world today. But friend, I am not discouraged, but I am being encouraged by the word of God. And in the midst of it all, Jesus wants to stand up and speak to your heart today. Why? because there is still a power in this world that is more powerful than all the power of the enemy. And God has given us power over all the power of the enemy, given us the power to tread on serpents and to cast out demons. He's given us that power and that authority in the name of Jesus, whatsoever we ask today. And I thank God today, and those of you that have listened to me at any length of time, you know that one of the greatest gifts that I feel that God has given to the body of believers is great doctors and great medicine. And by these, God has been able to see that when faith is not where it needs to be to move God, that through our doctors, through our medicine, we can be made whole. We can get our healing. But friend, I want you to know that there is a power that is greater than the doctors. There is a power that is greater than all the great medicines that has been invented. And I thank God for all of that. And that name that is above every name, that every knee shall bow and every tongue shall confess, is that name called Jesus, the Christ of Calvary. And all of a sudden, while the world around about him in chaos and confusion, just like our world today, God gave him power and God gave him the words to speak, and the multitudes will be saved and healed and delivered. The blinded eyes will be open, the deaf ears will be open, the lame would walk, the lepers will be cleansed. And friend, no different today. And men like Zacchaeus, who the world may look at and describe them as a little man, a little woman, God in one moment can pass your way and say to you, as he did to Zacchaeus, come down from that sycamore tree, Zacchaeus. This day I'm going to abide at thine house. I've got to go and eat with you. They may laugh at you, they may mock you, but I'm coming to your house, Zacchaeus. I have chosen you this day because you have ascribed to get up to where I am, that you might look down and see who I am. I'm passing your way today. And friend, all you have to do, you don't have to climb up to heaven, because the word is nigh. It's in your mouth. That same word that Jesus spoke, the same words that I'm speaking to you today, that by faith you can reach out and you can believe in that God will miraculously come forth and bring a healing to your body, a healing to your mind, a healing to your spirit today. No longer do you have to be blinded by sin. For God, in John 3:16, is still so true. God so loved the world that he would give his only begotten Son, that whosoever should believe in him should not perish, but have everlasting, eternal life, life without end, life that would begin. And Jesus would make that possible by going to that cross, bleeding and dying, and giving up his will, that the will of God might be supreme, that he would carry the sins of mankind. You see, the sin was pronounced upon Jesus because the Bible said it was predestined before the foundation of the world that Jesus would come and go to an old rugged cross, bleed and die, suffer the horrible death that he would suffer, that we could be saved, separated from our sins, and forevermore be united with the Father. Thank God, for he'll take my sin, he'll take your sin, and he'll cast it into the depths of the sea, never, never to remember again. And that's why this Pentecost Sunday is so important. 1991 years later, Jesus is still showing up. The Holy Ghost is still with us. And Jesus made it plain, as he would tell his disciples after 40 days being assembled with them in Acts, the 1:4. He gathered with them and he commanded them that they should not depart from Jerusalem, but wait for the promise of the Father, which saith he, You have heard of me, for John truly baptized with water, but you shall be baptized with the Holy Ghost not many days hence. John said, indeed, I baptize you with water, but there is one mightier than I who shall baptize you with the Holy Ghost and with fire, the fire of God that's able to burn and penetrate every sin and every sickness and every disease. That fire is as real today, because Jesus would let them know that we would have that power from the day of Pentecost on. Thank God for that power. It is a wonderful power. For John truly baptized with water, but you shall be baptized with the Holy Ghost not many days hence. And when they therefore were come together, they asked of him, saying, Lord, wilt thou at this time restore again the kingdom to Israel? All they wanted a natural kingdom. But friend, the kingdom of God is not in meats and drinks, but it is in what? It is in power. It is the living word. It is what? There is a power. There is an anointing today. There is peace that will flow like a river. There is joy unspeakable and full of glory that you and I could have through this great power of the Holy Ghost today. It's not for you to know the time or the season which the Father has put in his own power, but you shall receive power after that the Holy Ghost has come upon you, and you shall be witnesses in both in Jerusalem, Judea, Samaria, and to the uttermost parts of the earth. And when he had spoken these things, while they beheld, he was taken up, and a cloud received him out of their sight. Oh, you think about that. What a wonderful time just to watch Jesus leave from the midst of them. He had been with them for 40 days now and had walked with them and showed himself. And they knew that he indeed had risen from the dead, from that horrible death that Satan had put him through on the cross. Death, hell, and the grave could not hold him. And when he had spoken these things, they beheld, and he was taken up, and a cloud received him out of their sight. They looked steadfastly toward heaven as he went up, and two men stood by them in white apparel, which also said, you men of Galilee, why stand you gazing up into heaven? This same Jesus which is taken up from you unto heaven shall come in like manner as you have seen him go into heaven. Then returned they unto Jerusalem from the mount called Olive, which is from Jerusalem, about a Sabbath day's journey, about 2,000 cubits. And when they were come up in, they went up into the upper room, where abode both Peter and James and John and Andrew and Philip and Thomas, Bartholomew and Matthew, James, the son of Alphaeus, and Simon Zealot, and Judas, the brother of James. And these all continued in prayer in one accord, in supplication with the women and Mary, the mother of Jesus, and with his brethren. Friend, what a wonderful, wonderful time it is to know that this same Jesus had told them that you're going to receive power. And they waited in one accord. They prayed. They sought God. And the Word of God said in 10 days later, the second chapter of Acts would begin. And when the day of Pentecost was fully come, they were all with one accord in one place. And suddenly there came a sound from heaven as of a rushing mighty wind. It filled all the house where they were sitting. Thank God for that experience and the manifested power of God. And there appeared unto them cloven tongues like as fire, and it sat upon each of them. Friend, God wants his power, his anointing to be upon all of us, that we might receive that great anointing upon our lives. Thank God for Pentecost. It has been 1,991 years, and it has been here every day, every second, every moment of the hour. The Holy Ghost power of God has still been with His church to bring people to know Jesus and to speak to them today, just as I'm speaking to you. So there had the cloven tongue that appeared and it sat upon them, and they were all filled with the Holy Ghost and began to speak with other tongues as the Spirit gave them utterance. So thank God for that experience that came on that day of Pentecost. That experience is as real today as it was then. But for you to be able to receive, and for me to receive that power, that dunamis power of God, that explosion power of God into our lives, we must tarry. We must wait. We must be filled with God's presence. Every day of my life, I need that anointing. You need the anointing. You need the experience of Pentecost, friend. And that experience was the power that would empower the church to go forth and to be able to speak with boldness the Word of God. And if there was ever a time that Pentecost needs to be real in the church that I'm a part of, and the church that I know that has made up the God's kingdom here on earth at this time. Friend, if there was ever a time for that explosion of the Holy Ghost, the church needs it today. I need the power. I need the authority of God's word. I need to be able to stand and declare and decree with a boldness like a lion that truly the word of God is still true. You see, the liberal of America, the liberal world, across the world, they have watered down the Word of God. Preachers in the pulpit Sunday after Sunday has watered down the Word of God that they might be politically correct, and they don't want to make the politicians mad. And I make statements, I like to make them as mad as hell, that they would realize that where they're going to, that hell is an awful place, and hell has a fury, hell has a pain, hell has a suffering. And if you can get people angry at themselves enough that they deny themselves and take up their cross daily and follow the Lord, it is sin that separates people. It is sin that causes the liberal fashions of America to rise up as they have and rear their ugly heads in the church and in the holy place of God. And that which was once holy has become so profane in the eyes of the world. But oh, thank God, Jesus is still alive. The church is still has the answer. The church still has the power. It still has the anointing to stand and declare and to decree that we are the righteousness of God. And that if they will take up their cross daily and follow the Lord, they'll put their eyes upon Jesus and begin to say, I accept Him. And He is the light that shines in the darkness. And it has shined into the darkness of my life. And now I become the radiant light of God that will go forth, and I will enlighten others of the light of God and the truth of God. And Jesus will still be the way that He said in the 14th chapter of St. John, I am the way, I am the truth, and I am the life. And He would tell us today, as He opened that 14th chapter of book of St. John, let not your heart be troubled. You believe in God, believe also in me. For in my Father's house are many mansions. And if it were not so, I would have told you. I go to prepare you a place. And if I go to prepare you a place, I will come and I will receive you unto myself, that where I am, there you may be also. But while you are here, cab. While you are tarrying, I will give you a power. I will give you an anointing. I will give you something on the inside of you that is more powerful than all the atomic bombs that they have and all the nuclear weapons that the world has got. There's something that is on the inside of every born again believer. It is called the Holy Ghost. And he told them to go to Jerusalem, and there you tarry until you be endued with power from on high. The church needs the Holy Ghost. I need the Holy Ghost. I need the power of God. I need to be able. Friend, and I'm not talking about speaking in tongues. Thank God for the gift of tongues. But there is a power that is far more powerful than the tongues. It's the witness of that Holy Spirit, the indwelling. For by one Spirit are we all baptized into one body, whether you are a Jew or a Gentile, whether you are a Baptist, a Pentecostal, or a Church of God, or a Lutheran, or a Methodist, or Presbyterian. If you've been to Calvary and you've been washed in the precious blood of the Lamb of

something that money can't buy. But silver and gold have I none, but such as I have, I give it to you today in the name of the Lord Jesus. All that I have is His word. Rise up. Be bold in this last days. Be anointed by the Spirit, the truth, the comforter, and let's run this race that's set before us. Regardless of what you might have to face, once you're sealed by that Holy Spirit of promise, friend, greater is in you than he that's in the world. And I have been made more than a conqueror through Christ my Lord. And in my darkest hours, if I had not been sealed by his Spirit, if I had not been filled up by that power and that anointing, if I had not been able to look out and to see and to say and to declare and to decree that he is greater than all my afflictions and all my troubles and all my sorrows, and though all hell has a set around me and everything that the enemy could do to try to break down my body, my mind, my heart, my soul, my spirit, to cause me to weary and to be aggravated and frustrated, all that he brought against me, I learned to release it and say, Lord, you bore it all on the cross. You took it to the whipping post, and you went to the garden, and you submitted, not my will, but thy will be done, O God. And he was able to submit his will into the hands of God. And I learned to submit my will to the will of God. And God is able to take care of his children. I don't know what you're going through, but God does. I don't know what you're facing right now with the turmoil and the confusion of life. Your husband may have walked out on you. Your wife may have left you and take the children away from you, moved to another state. I don't know what you're going through, but it has happened before to others. You may be in prison. You may have murdered one person, five people. You may have raped and done all the things that is considered horrible in life. And you may be hearing this preacher today, but I tell you one thing, there's no sin that the blood, there's no sin that the Holy Ghost can't convict you of and bring you out of that dark, dark dungeon of hell and darkness and set your feet on a solid rock, the foundation of Christ that shall never be shaken. And today God wants me to speak into your heart that by his stripes you were healed, by his blood you were saved and forgiven. And right now, he prayed to the Father, and at the right time, Jesus said the Comforter would come, and he came. And now he said, because I pray to the Father, and the Father shall send you another Comforter, and he'll abide with you forever. He is with you in that dark area, regardless of what has caused in your life to go wrong, God is still there. And you could sense your conscience has not been severed with a hot iron. God is still there. God created you in his likeness and his image. And he has not forsaken you. And he has not turned his head. His ears are not closed that he cannot hear, and his eyes are not closed that he cannot see. He sees you today. He hears you today. Cry out as he's passing by. Let him bring you a peace. Let him bring you a comfort. Let him bring you hope in the midst of it all. God is still God. Don't be defeated by the enemy. Don't allow him to push you down. Don't allow him to shut you up and to keep you away from the presence and the anointing of God. This preacher today has come to tell you that whom the Son sets free is free indeed. You don't have to be in bondage. You don't have to be in captivity. You don't have to allow the enemy no longer to run roughshod in your life. You can say, I'm coming home. I'm coming back to the heart of worship. I'm coming back to the great God I am that I am. The one that's able to speak through that pastor today.
today across the airway and to touch your heart and let you know that God did not send me to condemn you. The same scripture, John 3:16, said he so loved the world that he gave his only begotten son. The next scripture would go on. For God sent not his son into the world to condemn the world, but that the world through him might be saved. Jesus does not want to condemn you. The Holy Ghost does not want you to be condemned today. That great power that came, that explosion power of Pentecost, it will cut us. It will convict us. It's able to change us if we'll yield and submit to it. That day, 5,000 would come to know Jesus. What a wonderful, wonderful time it is to know that regardless of what went wrong in their lives, all they had to do is hear the word that Jesus loved them. Jesus, the one that had been rejected, the one that had been killed on the cross, the one that they thought would never get out of that tomb, the one that they said in their mind, if we could just get rid of this troublemaker, the world around about us would be a better place. But oh, thank God, that day, my friend, Peter would stand up and he would begin to preach and he would tell them that Jesus still loved them and Jesus would still be the answer. Friend, I don't care. Don't care what the enemy has tried to do in your life. Therefore, my heart's going to rejoice because I know, my friend, I know that God is speaking into your heart. I believe this day, he's given you hope and he's given you a peace. And Peter, in Acts, the 2nd chapter, and the 31st verse, he seeing this before, he spake of the resurrection of Christ, that his soul was not left in hell, neither his flesh did see corruption. This Jesus that God raised up, whereof we all are witnesses. Therefore, being by the right hand of God exalted, having received of the Father the promise of the Holy Ghost, he has shed forth this which you now see and hear. Friend, Peter would make such a profound statement to them in the 37th verse. Let's go to the 36th. Therefore, let all the house of Israel, let all the nations of the world, let the man that is desperate at this moment, the woman that is desperate, know assuredly that God hath made that same Jesus, whom you have crucified, both Lord and Christ. Now, when they heard this, they were pricked in their hearts, and said unto Peter and to the rest of the apostles, Men and brethren, what shall we do? Then Peter said unto them, Repent and be baptized, every one of you, in the name of Jesus Christ for the remission of sins, and you shall receive the gift of the Holy Ghost. For the promises unto you, to your children, and to all that are far off, even as many as the Lord our God shall call. So that promise of salvation and healing and the Holy Ghost presence of God, it's for as many then as it is now. As far off as he could see, they would receive, and those that would confess. So we need that promise. And with many other words did he testify and exhort, saying, Save yourselves from this untoward generation. Then they that gladly received his word were baptized, and the same day were added unto them about 3,000 souls. So there was only 3,000 that was saved on Pentecost. And I said 5 earlier. There was 5,000 that was added later. So friend, regardless of how many is born again today, this day, it's up to you to make sure you are born again. You are the one. And I know that
I know in these past 30 minutes I've said many things to try to convince you, but now I just feel that you're at that point where you need to be pricked in your heart. To be pricked in your heart, just simply you're sorry, you're broken. Things that has gone wrong, all of a sudden they just show up. And you begin to realize they're a thorn in your side, a thorn in your flesh, the lie that you've told, the adultery that you've committed, the bad words that you have spoken, the deceitfulness that has been in your heart for years. At this moment, you begin to be broken. You may have come to that place in your life and in your walk where you once was a preacher of righteousness, but you allowed sin to accumulate day after day. And after a while, it became easy to continue down that path of sin. I have a friend that he's actually close to me. We grew up, he's a little younger than me, but we grew up knowing the love of God. And his mother was such a loving person, and she was almost like a second mother to me. And I was close to her and to him. And when I started down the path, the journey of life, preaching the gospel, I was able to see that he was given that opportunity to become a child of God. And he began to serve God and follow God close for many years. A wonderful man of God began to pastor a local church. And at that time I said, Lord, if he continues to grow in the grace and the knowledge and the understanding, I'll be able to turn the church over and say, you be the pastor of the Gilbert area. But friend, you know what he did? He took his eyes off of God. And for the last 25 years, he has wandered down that path of sin and destruction. Left his wife and took a man as his partner. Totally against God and the will of God, and walked away. But sin will take you farther than you want to go, and it will keep you longer than you ever wanted to stay. He had no intent of staying away from God that long. I'm confident of that. But you see, when sin blinds you and it hardens you, and shame and disgrace comes your way, I'm speaking to many of you today, and you're being pricked in your heart as it was on that day of Pentecost. And I'm telling you the things that you need to hear, as hard as it may sound to you today. God wants to restore your respect and your dignity. God wants to reunite him, first of all, with his son Jesus. And that's why he chose on this Pentecost Sunday to send the conviction power of the Holy Ghost across the airways, that you might sense his power and his love, not condemnation. I have loved my friend as if he was still a pastor. I treat him with the same love and the same respect. And I speak those things that be not as though they are. And I speak over to him that I see him preaching the gospel, being a man of God, walking with honor and respect before God. And even though his life does not line up with it, I speak that things that be not. You see, I see it even though it has not happened. I do not see it in my natural eye, but I see it in my spirit. And I have always believed that before you can ever see it manifested in the natural, you must see it in the spirit. You must see God moving in your heart, loving you enough to send his word today to heal you and to bring you out of the confusion and the pains and the sorrows that death
death and hell has got a hold upon you. You're still on this side of eternity, and there's still hope, and there's still a way out, and His name is Christ. And He had to have the power and the anointing preached of the resurrection power that Peter would stand and say, if you will believe upon this man Jesus. That's what Pentecost is about. It's not about me running and jumping and hooping and hollering. Thank God for all the emotions that you may have and that I may have. But friend, the Holy Ghost is far more than being in the drunkenness as they looked at them and saw and supposed that they were drunk that day. Oh, the Holy Ghost is far more than the gift of tongues that they would hear them speak and magnify God. It was a power that's able to penetrate and prick the hearts and cause men and women that are anointed to stand and say, thus saith the word of God, that it is high time that you rise up out of the place that the enemy has held you bondage all these years. It's time for you to come home and seek after the Lord and to know that He is merciful and graceful and He is a loving God. And His word will not condemn you. So He come not to condemn them, but they might be free from their sin. And that's what Pentecost is all about today. And that's why I love the experience of Pentecost. That when we see men and women die out to sin and come alive in Jesus, whether it had been 3,000, 5,000, 5 million that day that would come to know Jesus, know Him as free pardon of sin. If there's only 5 million from that day today, you think about how many souls that will be with the Lord rejoicing one day. They said this same Jesus you see going up, He's coming back in like manner. One day He'll step out on the cloud of glory and He'll say to the church, as the trump of God sounds and the dead in Christ comes up out of that grave, He'll say, come up hither, come up hither. The dead will come up, and then we which remain shall be changed in a moment, in a twinkling of an eye. Oh, what a glorious time that is ahead. And I bring that to you. Every sin and every disgraceful moment and everything that has caused you to take your eyes off on God, this day it will be worth it all when you hear Him say, come up hither. Come and be with me. Come and be with me. I've made a place. I've gone to prepare it. And now I'm coming again. That's my hope. That after I have done all, that I'll stand. And I'll make it through all the perilous times of my life that the enemy brings my way. Dangerous times that the writers, Peter and Paul, would let us know. Timothy would let us know all the times that we are now facing, the critical times when men will become lovers of themselves rather than lovers of God. Love their own self. Love their own ambitions. Love their own money and gold and silver. Love everything that they can have, houses and cars, all the fame and all the prosperity. All these things, friend, is but vanity. Solomon, a man that was the most wise man on the earth, yet I search and I still search. My pastor, almost 50 years ago, we searched the scripture together to try to find in our mind and in our spirit that Solomon, the wisest man that lived other than Christ, to find out if we could find in the Word if Solomon ever made his peace calling and his election sure with God again. Solomon allowed the things of this world, life and prosperity, he take him wives from other nations who would bring in gods and their gods. And Solomon, who knew
through wisdom, to serve and to honor only the true God, I am that I am, the great God Jehovah of Israel. He knew better than to serve and put any other God before him other than the great God Jehovah. And Solomon would seek wisdom and fame and popularity and all the wives that he wanted and concubines. And he would take his eyes off of the Lord. And today I'm speaking to a multitude of you that have allowed the world. You may have allowed religion to take your eyes off of the true God. You may have allowed that fame and that popularity to take you away. And it's taken you farther and farther down the path of destruction. Oh, but there's a way out. As long as there's breath in your body and God has not given you up for your vile affections, turn you over to a reprobate mind to believe a lie and be damned. There's a way out today. And Peter stood that day on the day of Pentecost and he said, this same Jesus God has highly exalted to sit at his right hand. And Paul said in the book of Hebrews that he sits as the high priest after the order of Melchizedek to make intercession for you and I. But if he split the eastern sky right now as I am speaking to you, you would be left behind. You'd have no hope of eternity with the Lord. Why, Pastor Cab, you've rejected the call of God? Would this be your last call? Would this be your last hope? Would this be the moment that God would say there, you're never going to have peace again? You're going to live a life in confusion and turmoil throughout eternity, biting and gnashing and gnawing upon each other. The worm will never die and the fire will never be quenched. This is a hard thing to even imagine today, but it is the truth of God's word, and God's word shall abide forever. So those 3,000 were saved. Will you be one of that out of one today? Or maybe one out of 100 that will say, this is my day, this is my calling. This is the day of Pentecost. The power has come forth. It has cut me. It is sharper than any two-edged sword. And I need a peace. And at this moment, I'm going to play a song by Trinity. Three ladies in our church that have been singing together now for over 30 years. And God has brought peace and comfort to thousands of souls because of their faithfulness. Trinity is a wonderful group, but yet, friend, if you only hear what they're saying and you don't experience it, if you only heard what I said today and you don't experience Pentecost, the freedom from your sin, then you, my friend, will never have peace. But God is saying you can have peace. And as they sang this song, I trust that you will say, let peace come.

Many of you have lost your peace, and you've lost hope, you've lost everything that you once had in life. You may have lost your children and your husband, your wife. Things may be going so contrary to you that you're just wringing your hands today and say, I might as well give up. I don't know where I'm going. I don't know what to face in life anymore. Friend, there is someone that has made a promise to you, and he made a promise to me that he would never place on us more than we're able to bear, but will with the same temptation make a way of escape. And here, as I play you another song, I pray that you will listen. By Trinity, he has made us a promise, and that promise is ours. We can trust him. He's going to get you through. Call out to him. Save him. Save me, Lord. Save me, Lord.

today he has made to us. Never leave you, never forsake you. Be there with you. I'll help you in your darkest hour. I'll let you know all you got to do is believe. Because holy is the Lord today. He is a holy God. John, the writer of the book of St. John, and then the three epistles of John, and then the book of Revelation, he had so much great writings about love. And here in the third epistle of John, the first chapter, it only has one chapter, the second verse, he said, "Beloved, I wish above all things that thou mayest prosper and be in health, even as thy soul prospers. For I received greatly when the brethren came and testified of the truth that is in thee, even as thou walkest in the truth." John was so happy. The brethren had come and told him that they were walking in truth. He said, "I have no greater joy than to hear that my children, those that I have preached to, those that I have had the opportunity to lay the foundation of Christ, my children, they walk in truth. Beloved, thou doest faithfully whatsoever thou doest to the brethren and to strangers." You think about that. You think about they did it faithfully. They committed. Why? Because in that moment in their life, the Lord become holy to them, and they begin to walk in truth. And 1 John, the 5th chapter of 1 John, said, "Whosoever believeth that Jesus is the Christ is born of God, and everyone that loveth him that begat loveth him who is begotten of him." In other words, we love each other. "For this we know, that we love the children of God, when we love God and keep his commandments. For this is the love of God, that we keep his commandments. And his commandments are not grievous." They're not sore. They're not hard. "For whosoever is born of God overcometh the world." And overcoming the world, why? Is the victory that of Jesus that overcomes the world. Today, the victory that is in you, the victory of Jesus, it will overcome the world. Why? Because holy is the Lord. And as I go off the airway today, I want you to know that

0: 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Freedom Full Gospel Church is located 1/2 mile south of Horsepin Mountain on Route 52 near Gilbert, West Virginia. 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
2: So, taking out terrorists. President Trump says a top ISIS leader has been killed in Africa during a joint operation between the U.S. and Nigeria.
3: The president indicates sources have been tracking Abu Bilal al-Manuki's, keeping the U.S. and Nigeria informed of what the ISIS leader has been doing. The president of Nigeria saying al-Manuki, along with several of his lieutenants, were killed.
2: Fox's Madeline Rivera in Washington. The polls are open across Louisiana.
4: It's a primary that some expect may lead to a runoff election as incumbent Senator Bill Cassidy is fighting to defend his seat against several challengers.
2: Fox's Chanley Painter. In 2021, Senator Cassidy voted to convict President Trump after his impeachment, one of only 7 Senate Republicans. 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
5: Metro News. I'm Jeff Jenkins. Greenbrier County State Senator Vince Deeds, fresh off a hotly contested primary election. Governor Patrick Morrissey put up a candidate against him, and Deeds won. Deeds on Metro News Talk Line says the governor needs the legislature.
6: I want him to succeed. I really do want the governor to succeed. But the only way that he succeeds is if he works effectively with the Senate and the House. And it's just that simple. I want to be part of that.
5: Now, political action committees associated with the governor also went after Harrison County delegate, House Finance Committee Vice Chairman Clay Riley. And Riley won his primary. Riley says he's not upset.
7: We're elected to do the work for the people of West Virginia. I don't hold grudges. My dad raised me to say, you know, go do the work, son, and good things turn out.
5: The chairman of the House Finance Committee wasn't as fortunate. Morrissey targeted Vernon Criss, and Republican challenger Charles Hartzog defeated him by 266 votes. Soon-to-be Supreme Court Justice Bill Flanagan, a Republican in the legislature, focused his campaign on those from other parties.
8: We had a close primary in the Republican side, and it felt like what I really wanted to do was make sure that I went after and met with and talked to as many of the non-affiliated and Democrats as I could.
5: Flanagan got about 60% of the vote. He defeated current Justice Thomas Ewing Tuesday. More on that race and others at WVMetroNews.com. You're listening to Metro News for 40 years, the voice of West Virginia. Voters in several counties having their say on tax levies Tuesday. Kanawha County voters renewed their public safety levy by a wide margin. Montague County voters renewed their school system excess levy. Several levies went down to defeat and some bond issues, including a school bond in Braxton County. Kanawha County Sheriff's Department says 2 people are dead following a truck wreck near Kanawha State Forest. The truck landed on its top in a creek. From the Metro News Anchor Desk, I'm Jeff Jenkins.
9: Your first alert forecast, Saturday, partly cloudy, warm breezes, chance of a daytime shower or thundershower, but the best risk of a downpour with lightning and gusty winds comes in the evening, high 82. I'm Tony Cavalier.
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again, and welcome to American Top 40. I'm Casey Kasem, and this is our weekly countdown of the most popular songs in the USA. The 40 biggest hits of the week are determined by Billboard's official survey of radio stations and record stores all across America. Our countdown begins now with a recap of last week's top three songs. And here we go. At number three last week was this ballad.

Last week, that song was number 3 across the USA. Yes, I'm Ready by Terry DeSerio with Casey. I'm Casey Kasem. You're listening to American Top 40, and we're recapping the top 3 hits in last week's countdown. At number 2 last week was this mellow ballad.

to Me One More Time by The Captain and Tennille, the song that was number two last week. I'm Casey Kasem, and you're listening to American Top 40. As our regular warm-up for this week's 40 Biggest Hits, we're recapping the top three songs of a week ago. At number one last week was this rocker.

number one last week. That was Queen with Crazy Little Thing Called Love. This is American Top 40. I'm Casey Kasem. Our countdown of this week's Top 40 begins in a moment with the latest hit by Bob Seger, whose three backup singers are members of America's most successful rock band. Casey. I'm Casey Kasem. Now let's begin American Top 40's countdown of the most popular songs in the nation. Rocker Bob Seger usually records with his Silver Bullet Band, but on his latest single, he's backed by the Muscle Shoals Rhythm Section. And his backup singers are three members of America's most successful rock band, Timothy Schmidt, Glenn Frey, and Don Henley of the Eagles. Debuting at number 40, Bob Seger and Fire Lake. Who's going

Bob Seger at number 40, debuting with Fire Lake. There are six debut songs in our countdown this week. The second of them is by ZZ Top, a Texas hard rock band that's hit the top 40 only once before. That was back in 1975. That year, ZZ Top went to number 20 on AT40 with Tush. This week, ZZ Top debuts at number 39 with a remake of an old Sam and Dave hit. I

0: number 39, that's ZZ Top with I Thank You, a remake of a hit from 1968 by Sam and Dave. And next up is another remake, a number one smash from 1966 by Percy Sledge.
1: Study shows that a healthy marriage could mean a healthy gut. Researchers found that strong social relationships, especially marriages, may protect against obesity. Scientists say that having a strong marriage could be just as important to your health as good diet and exercise. That's what's trending. I'm Jen Clark.

0: I'm Casey Kasem, and this next song is from the soundtrack of the motion picture The Rose. It's Bette Midler's remake of a number one hit from 1966 by Percy Sledge. It's called When a Man Loves a Woman, debuting at number 38, Bette Midler.
1: When he...

0: Debuting at number 38 on American Top 40, Bette Midler and When a Man Loves a Woman. Coming up, a long-distance dedication from a young woman in Idaho to her fiancé in the state penitentiary.
1: Casey's Coast to Coast, American Top 40.
0: AT40 originates in Hollywood. I'm Casey Kasem. With her 14th Top 40 single, here's Barbara Streisand up two notches to number 37 with Kiss Me in the Rain.

Barbra Streisand moves from 39 to 37, second week on the chart with Kiss Me in the Rain. This is Casey Kasem on AT40 in Hollywood. You know, some of the letters that many of you send in every week requesting long-distance dedications point up how some popular songs are expressions of hope, of looking ahead to better times. Like this letter from a young woman in Boise, Idaho. Listen to what she writes. Dear Casey, a little over a year ago, my fiancé, Abe, was sentenced to a 5-year term in the Idaho State Penitentiary. He did a wrong thing and had to pay his debt to society, and our future at the time looked very bleak and unsure. Neither one of us really thought that our relationship had a chance to endure that kind of hardship. Well, here it is over a year later, and we're still going great guns. Day by day, we establish goals to work toward and achieve them. Abe has taken the initiative to better himself, and we have a very promising future ahead of us. Now, it's just a question of time. Casey, when I first met Abe, he introduced me to a song by Elvis Presley called If I Can Dream. That song seems to be the theme of our relationship, and I hope that you'll play it for him. He's worked very hard to give us a meaningful life, and listening to your show together during Sunday afternoon visiting has been one of our greatest pleasures. I know that we're not miles apart and we see each other every day, but this is still a long-distance dedication, because having someone you love in prison is sometimes as far apart as you can get. Sincerely, Deborah. Okay, Deborah, here's your long-distance dedication.

From 1969, that's Elvis Presley with If I Can Dream, a long-distance dedication from a young woman in Boise, Idaho, waiting for her fiancé, who's in the state penitentiary. If there's a dedication you'd like to request, just send your letter to Long Distance Dedication, Post Office Box 2000, Hollywood, California. Our zip code is 90028. And the countdown continues on American Top 40. Number 36. A new duo debuts this week. Coming in at number 36, here are Billy Preston and Stevie Wonder's former wife, Sarita, singing With You, I'm Born Again.

0: With You, I'm Born Again, debuting at number 36, Billy Preston and Sarita. This is Casey Kasem on American Top 40 in Hollywood. You know, there's a man in the countdown who released his first record when he was 13 years old, leading a high school group. The record flopped. But 5 years later, a Pittsburgh DJ started playing it, and it shot to number one. That story and the artist's latest solo hit coming up.
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4: It's been a wild start to round three of the PGA Championship. Maverick McNealy and Alex Smalley are tied for the lead at 4 under par, and that tie has been joined by Rory McIlroy. McIlroy today, 5 under par through 13 holes. He has climbed 29 spots up the leaderboard. So now he, McNealy, and Smalley are tied for the lead at 4 under par overall. Xander Schauffele today, 4 under through 12 holes. He has moved 26 spots up the leaderboard, and at 3 under par overall is now 1 shot off the lead, as is Jon Rahm, who today is 2 under through 5 holes. In soccer today, Manchester City beat Chelsea in the FA Cup final 1-0 at Wembley Stadium in London. Baseball right now, the Tigers and Toronto Blue Jays scoreless of the top half of the fourth inning at Detroit.
5: Your first alert forecast, Saturday partly cloudy, warm breezes, chance of a daytime shower or thundershower, but the best risk of a downpour with lightning and gusty winds comes in the evening. High 82. I'm Tony Cavalier.
0: We're counting down the most popular hits in the nation from Love Lady, Texas to Loveland, Colorado. From Love, Oklahoma to Lovejoy, Illinois. Holding at number 35 this week, here's Let Me Go Love by Nicolette Larson.

0: Nicolette Larson on American Top 40 with some help from Michael McDonald. At number 35, second week in a row, Let Me Go Love. Well, now we're up to the latest hit by a man who released his first single when he was only 13 years old. And at that early age, he was leading a group of young musicians who were students at Niles High School in Niles, Michigan. But that first record flopped, never made the charts, until 5 years later, when a disc jockey in Pittsburgh found a copy of that same record collecting dust on some back shelf at his station. He started playing it. That was in the spring of 1966. A few weeks later, it was a national smash, and by mid-July, it had moved into the number one spot. Here's a piece of that song by the group whose lead singer was 13 years old.
1: My baby does the hanky-panky.
0: Panky, a record that failed when it was first released in 1961, but was rediscovered by a Pittsburgh DJ 5 years later and became a number one smash. Well, the timing on this delayed action hit couldn't have been better, because by that time the group had finished high school, and Hanky Panky was the first of a string of 19 hits that kept Tommy James and the Shondells on the charts together until they separated in 1970. Tommy's been working solo since then, and this is his latest. Up four notches to number 34, here's Three Times in Love, Tommy James.

0: number 34, moving up for a second week on the chart, Tommy James and Three Times in Love. 33 hits to number one, and we're counting them down.
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0: 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At number 33, moving up four, Michael Jackson, Off the Wall.

Jackson at number 33, second week on the chart on American Top 40 with Off the Wall. Now from the AT40 archive. Another of the number one songs of the 70s. We're reviewing them all at the rate of three a week. From January 1977 right on through. And we're up to July 1977. This was the 205th number one single of the 70s. To Do Ron Ron by Sean.

0: number one songs of the 70s from the AT40 archives of July 1977. That was Sean Cassidy with "Da Do Run Run," the 205th number one single of the 70s. I'm Casey Kasem. This is American Top 40 in Hollywood. We're counting down the week's 40 biggest hit singles, and we're 32 hits away from the number one song in the land. We'll continue in a moment, so stay right where you are.
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2: Dave, I want to start with you because I know you've been practicing the card-throwing skills.
3: Oh, yeah.
2: Have you showed it off, like, in real life anywhere? Do you have a fun story of being somewhere random and you're like, oh, look?
3: Isla and I were walking through this park in Budapest where we shot the newest movie, and from a distance, we see this kid trying to throw cards, but he was very bad at it. And so I went up to him and he had no idea who I was, and I taught him how to throw cards, and by the time I walked away, he was whipping those across the park.
2: Ariana and Justice, you got to work with the team at the Magic Castle.
4: Learning basic magic, you kind of learn how most magic tricks are done, and it does kind of take the magic out of it, but you find a new appreciation for magic.
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6: Now, here's an extra from 1980. It's a song that would climb to number one in the UK and Sweden and number 14 here in the US. Brass in Pocket by The Pretenders. Good.

0: with the first of their six top 40 hits. Those are The Pretenders with Brass in Pocket, a classic American top 40 extra from 1980.
1: Fort Gay, Fallsburg, Louisa, Lavalette, Webbville, Westmoreland, Crum, Chapman, Cerrito, Canova, Lomansville, Blaine, Wayne. The station that covers Wayne and Lawrence counties. We're WFGH Fort Gay and a whole lot more.
2: John Saucier, 22 subpoenas been served in the Minnesota Medicaid fraud case, with Vice President J.D. Vance on Fox explaining how the Trump administration is prosecuting aggressively.
3: We're not the Biden administration. We don't prejudge the outcome, but I guarantee, unless something crazy is going on, I guarantee there's going to be some criminal wrongdoing that we're going to find, because there's so much wrongdoing, somebody had to know what they were doing.
2: The Organization of Iranian American Committees with a protest today in Washington, D.C., calling for an end to political executions. An exiled dissident group, the People's Mujahideen Organization of Iran, involved in that protest with member Kimia Arya, honoring the women who risked their lives to stand up to the regime.
4: The regime fears these women because they shatter the foundation upon which tyranny survives.
2: Organizers calling for the Iranian people's struggle to overthrow the regime. America's listening to Fox News.
5: West Virginia Metro News. I'm Chris Lawrence. After all of the big spending, Governor Patrick Morrisey wins big in the Senate.
6: Morrisey got behind a dozen candidates in the 19 GOP Senate primary races, and nine of his picks won. Morrisey was not able to upend Kanawha County Senator Tom Tacubo or Greenbrier County Senator Vince Deeds, but his support did help incumbent Laura Wakeham Chapman in the Northern Panhandle, Senator Roland Roberts in Raleigh County, and Senator Darren Thorne in the Eastern Panhandle. Morrisey was also able to oust House Finance Committee Chairman Vernon Chris and Wood County Delegate Scott Heckert. I'm Jeff Jenkins, WVMetroNews.com.
5: In the House of Delegates, 13 incumbent Republicans were defeated. Those included House Finance Committee Chairman Vernon Chris and Cabell County Delegate Daniel Linville, who lost by two votes to challenger Aaron Holley. It was one of three races that will likely be heavily challenged. Former Fairmont State Athletic Director Tim McNeely beat incumbent Harrison County Delegate Laura Kimball by two votes, and Justin Bernard beat incumbent Bill Anderson of Wood County by five votes. Senator Capito easily won the renomination to run for a third term, but ran like it was reversed.
7: And I just kept repeating the same, you know, you have to repeat the same messages, and I could personalize everything because I've really worked with just about every county commissioner, city mayor, school, everything.
5: Capito will be challenged in November by Rachel Fetty Anderson, who won a crowded Democratic primary. 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About 50 members of the Teamsters Local 175 have called a strike against the beverage market in Charleston. The union cites unfair labor practices as the members voted to authorize the strike back on May 2nd after rejecting the company's offer that they claimed had way too many concessions. The old contract expired a week ago. The union claims the company sought unfair increases in their health care premiums and elimination of significant retirement benefits. The beverage market distributes Miller, Coors, and Modelo beer to 30 counties. From the Metro News Anchor Desk, I'm Chris Lawrence.
8: Your First Alert forecast: Saturday, partly cloudy, warm breezes, chance of a daytime shower or thundershower, but the best risk of a downpour with lightning and gusty winds comes in the evening. High 82. I'm Tony Cavalier.
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10: This is Casey Kasem on American Top 40, counting down the biggest hits in the nation on our way to the number one song in America.
9: Number 32.
10: The Eagles have built up quite a nest egg with their latest album, The Long Run. It spent 8 weeks at the top spot on the LP chart, and it's given them three top 40 singles. First, Heartache Tonight, then the title track, The Long Run, and now debuting at number 32 this week, I Can't Tell You Why. Here are the Eagles.

The Eagles debuting at number 32 with I Can't Tell You Why. This is Casey on AT40 in Hollywood. The highest debuting single this week is by a newcomer. His name is Christopher Cross. He's from Texas, and he got into music rocking hard with a band that used to warm up concert audiences for groups like Led Zeppelin, Deep Purple, and ZZ Top. Christopher Cross is on his own now, and here's his first top 40 hit at number 31, Ride Like the Wind.

Christopher Cross, debuting at number 31 on American Top 40. His first hit song is Ride Like the Wind. Coming up is an AT40 Extra, the biggest hit in the career of a singing star who was once nearly killed in a car crash that left him with total amnesia. The story of how he got his memory back is coming up. I'm Casey Kasem. Every week on AT40, we tell you who's hot and who's not. Number 30. This week, Tom Petty has two songs in our countdown, Refugee, and here at number 30, Don't Do Me Like That. Tom Petty.

Tom Petty and the Heartbreakers at number 30 in the countdown, falling four notches with Don't Do Me Like That. Now, our AT40 Extra, by the man whose recovery from amnesia is one of the really dramatic stories in pop music. This is the story of Lou Rawls, as he told it to us. In 1958, Lou was a member of the vocal group who sang backup for superstar Sam Cooke. It was autumn, and they were on a cross-country tour driving from St. Louis to their next date in Greenville, Mississippi. At 2 o'clock in the morning, in a pouring rain, the car carrying Sam Cooke, Lou Rawls, and two others crashed into the rear end of a big truck. The car's driver was killed. Sam and the other passenger were injured, and Lou Rawls suffered a severe brain concussion. 5 days later, Lou woke up in Veterans Hospital in Memphis with no memory of anything whatsoever. The doctors told him that during his coma, he had come close to dying. Now he was awake and 2 weeks in the hospital with Sam Cooke constantly at his side. And when he was finally released, still with total amnesia, the doctors came up with a last-ditch idea to help him recover. They told Sam that putting Lou in familiar surroundings just might press the button that would restore his memory. So when they left the hospital, Sam Cooke put Lou right back to work as his backup singer. Well, Lou told us that during a performance in the middle of a song called Over and Over, he suddenly remembered everything. In one dramatic moment, he said, it all came flooding back. Who he was, what he was doing, where he was, and who the people around him were. On stage, in front of an audience, the nightmare of not knowing who he was finally ended for Lou Rawls. Now, as an AT40 Extra, here's the biggest hit of Lou Rawls' career.

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1: 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When Doves Cry.
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0: American Top 40. Every week here on American Top 40, we count down the biggest hits in the nation by the world's biggest pop stars. And here's a group that fits that category at number 29, falling eight notches, Led Zeppelin, Fool in the Rain.

0: Zeppelin on American Top 40 at number 29, falling eight notches with Fool in the Rain. The man who wrote Toto's current hit song, 99, says everybody assumes that it's about actress Barbara Feldon's character on the old TV show Get Smart. But he says it isn't so. And he'll decode his song, 99, in just a few minutes.
1: The hits from coast to coast, America.
0: I'm Casey Kasem. AT40 originates in Hollywood.
1: Number 28.
0: Here's Brooklyn-born Pat Benatar with Heartbreaker.

Benatar, fourth week on the chart, moving up a notch to number 28 with Heartbreaker. Well, now we're up to the latest hit by the band called Toto, a love song with the mysterious title 99. Since there are no hints in the lyrics as to what 99 is about, the songwriter says a lot of people have assumed it's a love song written to the character 99, played by actress Barbara Feldon, on the old TV comedy series Get Smart. Well, Toto's keyboard player, David Page, told us that his song 99 was not written with Miss Feldon in mind. He set out to write a simple love song, he said, and as the song developed, he began to wonder what romantic relationships would be like in the future. He remembered a science fiction film called THX 1138, in which the people no longer had names, just numbers. So he turned the song into a futuristic love song, in which the girl he loves has a number for a name, 99. David told us he chose 99 because it fit the rhythms of the song. And that's the story behind the 27th most popular song of the week. Here's Toto and 99.

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3: We have a three-way tie for the lead right now in round three of the PGA Championship between John Rahm, Aldrich Pottgeter, and Maverick McNealy. Rory McIlroy is one shot back at 3 under par overall. Today, he's 4 under through 17. Xander Schauffele, also one shot off the lead at 3 under. Today, he is 4 under through 16 holes. McIlroy and Schauffele have each moved 26 spots up the leaderboard today. Also one shot back at 3 under par overall, Scottie Scheffler. Today, he is 1 under through 6 holes. In soccer today, Manchester City defeated Chelsea in the FA Cup final 1-0 at Wembley Stadium in London. In Major League Baseball right now, the Tigers and Toronto Blue Jays tied 1-1 in the bottom of the seventh inning at Detroit.
4: Your First Alert forecast, Saturday partly cloudy, warm breezes, chance of a daytime shower or thundershower, but the best risk of a downpour with lightning and gusty winds comes in the evening. High 82. I'm Tony Cavalier.
0: American Top 40. I'm Casey Kasem. Up six notches to number 26, here's the trio of Harry Ray, Al Goodman, and Billy Brown. Ray, Goodman, and Brown with Special Lady.
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American Top 40, second week at number 25 with Wonderland. We're counting down to a man identified by Rolling Stone and People magazines as rock music's current male sex symbol. At his concerts, women have been known to faint with emotion. Yet this man says that at one time he was so shy he couldn't even talk to girls. His story and his big hit are coming up. I'm Casey Kasem, and there's only one instrumental in the countdown this week. It's the second top 40 single by trumpet and flugelhorn player Chuck Mangione. At number 24, here he is with Give It All You've Got.

Chuck Mangione moving up 7 notches on American Top 40 to number 24 with Give It All You Got. Well, now we're up to the latest hit by a man identified by Rolling Stone and People magazines as rock music's current male sex symbol. A man who says that not so long ago he was so shy he couldn't even talk to girls. And it was because of his shyness that Kenny Loggins finally took up music. Kenny said, "At school, our classes were segregated by sex. Girls were like creatures from Mars. I just couldn't talk to them. I just didn't know what to think of them." Well, Kenny knew he had to do something to break through his shyness. He didn't want to remain a wallflower forever. So what he did was to pick up the guitar. He said, "Music was my introduction to girls. I couldn't go up and speak to a girl unless I'd sung and played for her. I felt like they would like me if I could sing a little bit." Well, these days on stage, Kenny Loggins is still sort of shy, and that may be part of his appeal. He says he doesn't know what to do with all the mail and flowers that he gets from female fans. But as for the girls who throw themselves at Kenny, well, his 6-foot-tall wife, Eva, says that she takes care of the fans who get carried away. This week, heartthrob Kenny Loggins is at number 23 with This Is It.

Kenny Loggins with a song that got as high as number 11 a couple of weeks ago. This week, it's at number 23 in the countdown at AT40. This is it. Now, from the AT40 archives. Another of the number one songs of the 70s. We're up to July 1977. This was the 206th number one single of the 70s. Looks Like We Made It by Barry Manilow.

0: in our weekly review of all the number one songs of the 70s from the AT40 archives of July 1977, that was Looks Like We Made It by Barry Manilow, Billboard's 206th number one single of the 70s. This is American Top 40 in Hollywood, California, counting down the most popular songs in the USA. I'm Casey Kasem, and we'll continue in a moment. 22 hits to go to the number one song in the land.
1: Michelle Polino. The entire lineup for Super Bowl 60 is set, with Charlie Puth, Brandi Carlile, and Coco Jones tapped for pregame performances ahead of the February 8th game at Levi's Stadium in Santa Clara, California. Bad Bunny will headline the Apple Music halftime show. Puth will sing the national anthem. Carlile will perform America the Beautiful, and Jones will take on Lift Every Voice and Sing. The game will air live on NBC, Telemundo, and Peacock. And Mexican rockers Maná are extending their Vivir Sin Amor tour into 2026, adding 19 new arena dates through next November, kicking off the 2026 run in New York with stops at the Barclays Center and Belmont Park's UBS Arena. The band's run will also include stops in New Orleans, Puerto Rico, Anaheim, Las Vegas, Phoenix, and two more shows in Los Angeles. Tickets on sale. That's Fox Rocks on Fox News.
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3: It's time for an extra from 1980. It's a song that was featured in Caddyshack. 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

0: debuting on the Hot 100 at number 75, that's Journey with a classic AT40 Extra from 1980. Any way you want it.
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1: Creepy stuff there as the Riddler and the Batman. This week, Quentin called Paul weak sauce on a podcast. Now the Batman director Matt Reeves coming to bat for Paul on X, calling him an incredible actor and an incredible person.
3: It's like in the great stories, Mr. Frugal.
1: And if you've got $100,000 lying around, well, we've got a story for you. That's the expected cost at a British auction for the writing desk of J.R.R. Tolkien, the legendary author of the Lord of the Rings books, the very desk where much of those works were conceived. For CBS Entertainment, I'm Matt Wolf.
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5: I'm Michelle Polino on Amazon Prime. Oh, what fun.
6: Where is Mom?
5: Michelle Pfeiffer stars as Claire Clouster, the glue that holds her chaotic, lovable family together every holiday season. But this year, her grown kids and distracted husband get swept up in their own seasonal dramas and leave their mom behind. So she sets out on an adventure of her own and rediscovers what the holidays mean when you're finally free. On Netflix, Jay Kelly. George Clooney is a fading movie star who hopes to reconnect with his youngest daughter before she leaves for Europe, but she'd rather spend time with friends. This leads him to embark on a journey of self-discovery, confronting both past and present. Adam Sandler co-stars. In theaters, Five Nights at Freddy's 2. 1 year has passed, the stories about what transpired at Freddy Fazbear's Pizza have been twisted into a campy local legend, inspiring the town's first ever Fozfest. But events transpire that unleash a long forgotten horror. That's Fox on Film on Fox News.
7: Americans are skipping scans at the self-checkout more than you think. A new survey from LendingTree shows that almost 1 in 3 shoppers have purposefully taken an item without scanning it. That's a 12% increase over the last 2 years. And customers are blaming high prices and tariffs for doing so. However, 4 in 10 shoppers who've stolen on purpose say it's getting more difficult because of security upgrades. That's what's trending. I'm Jen Clark.
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9: Jane Fergus. President Trump announcing a top ISIS leader was killed in a joint U.S.-Nigeria operation.
10: Abu Bilal al-Manuki was a key figure in ISIS who provided strategic guidance and financial operations in developing and manufacturing weapons.
9: The strike was carried out in Nigeria and no U.S. service members were harmed. That was Fox's Alex Hogan. Organization of Iranian American communities protesting today in Washington, D.C. to free Iran. Demonstrators calling for an end to the regime's executions, recognition of Iranians' people's struggle to overthrow the regime, and a democratic, secular Iran. 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
11: Metro News, I'm Jeff Jenkins. Greenbrier County State Senator Vince Deeds, fresh off a hotly contested primary election. Governor Patrick Morrissey put up a candidate against him, and Deeds won. Deeds on Metro News Talk Line says the governor needs the legislature.
12: I want him to succeed. I really do want the governor to succeed. But the only way that he succeeds is if he works effectively with the Senate and the House. And it's just that simple. I want to be part of that.
11: Now, political action committees associated with the governor also went after Harrison County delegate, House Finance Committee Vice Chairman Clay Riley. And Riley won his primary. Riley says he's not upset.
13: We're elected to do the work for the people of West Virginia. I don't hold grudges. My dad raised me to say, go do the work, son, and good things turn out.
11: The chairman of the House Finance Committee wasn't as fortunate. Morrissey targeted Vernon Criss, and Republican challenger Charles Hartzog defeated him by 266 votes. Soon-to-be Supreme Court Justice Bill Flanagan, a Republican in the legislature, focused his campaign on those from other parties.
14: We had a close primary in the Republican side, and it felt like what I really wanted to do was make sure that I went after and met with and talked to as many of the non-affiliated and Democrats as I could.
11: Flanagan got about 60% of the vote. He defeated current Justice Thomas Ewing Tuesday. More on that race and others at WVMetroNews.com. You're listening to Metro News for 40 years, the voice of West Virginia. Voters in several counties having their say on tax levies Tuesday. Kanawha County voters renewed their public safety levy by a wide margin. Montague County voters renewed their school system excess levy. Several levies went down to defeat and some bond issues, including a school bond in Braxton County. Kanawha County Sheriff's Department says two people are dead following a truck wreck near Kanawha State Forest. The truck landed on its top in a creek. From the Metro News Anchor Desk, I'm Jeff Jenkins.
6: Your first alert forecast, Saturday, partly cloudy, warm breezes, chance of a daytime shower or thundershower, but the best risk of a downpour with lightning and gusty winds comes in the evening. High 82. I'm Tony Cavalier.
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16: The supergroup Fleetwood Mac has had two hit singles off its latest album, the title song, Tusk, and this week at number 22, Fleetwood Mac.

After 5 consecutive weeks in the top 10, Sarah falls 12 notches to number 22, Sarah by Fleetwood Mac. Well, there are 15 songs by male soloists on American Top 40 this week. Here's one of them, also tumbling 12 notches. Kenny Rogers at number 21 with Coward of the County.

Kenny Rogers last week at number 9, this week all the way down to 21. Kenny Rogers and Coward of the County. A listener in Virginia has a question about the album chart. He wants to know if, during the rock era, any album has ever debuted at number 1. Well, that trick has been pulled off by the two biggest solo acts of the past 10 years, an American and an Englishman. Details coming up. Casey Kasem, and this week, Barry Manilow moves up 2 notches to number 20 with When I Wanted You.

number 20 in popularity this week, moving up two notches, Barry Manilow with When I Wanted You. This is Casey on American Top 40 in Hollywood, and now let's answer that question about the highest debuters on the album chart. The letter is from Rick Werkheiser in Suffolk, Virginia, and here's what he writes. Dear Casey, I noticed that the Eagles album, The Long Run, debuted at number 2 on the Billboard album chart. Has any album debuted at number 1 on the album chart? Well, Rick, the answer is yes. That's happened 3 times in the rock era. And you know, the artists who manage it were real heavyweights. The first time an LP debuted at number 1 was in June of 1975. That's when Elton John blasted onto the album chart with Captain Fantastic and the Brown Dirt Cowboy. Then, a year later, in October of 76, Stevie Wonder became the second artist and first American ever to have an album debut at number 1. That was Songs in the Key of Life. And then, guess who came back and did it again? A year after Stevie, in November 1977, debuting at number 1 with Rock of the Westies, was Elton John. And there's your answer, Rick. In the rock era, just 3 albums have debuted at number 1 on the LP chart. 1 by Stevie Wonder, and 2 by Elton John. Thanks for your question. Now, on with the countdown. Number 19. Moving up 4 notches to 19, Tom Petty and the Heartbreakers with Refugee.

0: Tom Petty and the Heartbreakers on American Top 40 with Refugee at number 19. Here's a riddle for you. What used to be black became brown, red, blue, and finally white, and at the same time was solid gold? The answer is one of pop music's biggest superstars. Details and his latest hit are coming up.
1: The hits from coast to coast.
2: Believe it or not, you might be saying Manjaro wrong. That's according to a new list of the most mispronounced words of 2025, according to Babbel. The weight loss drug is high on the list, along with Storm Aowen and the Louvre Museum, which is pronounced Louvre in France. Oddly enough, we're all pronouncing Denzel Washington's name wrong.
3: Oh, no, you did.
2: He says it's pronounced Denzel, but even he calls himself Denzel. That's what's trending. I'm Jen Clark.
0: AT40 originates in Hollywood. I'm Casey Kasem. Up two notches to number 18, it's Linda Ronstadt with How Do I Make You?

0: Linda Ronstadt on American Top 40, fourth week on the chart, moving up two to number 18 with How Do I Make You? Well, now let's work on that riddle we left hanging. What used to be black became brown, red, blue, and finally white, and was solid gold at the same time. Well, you know, an entertainer, maybe more than anyone else, goes through periods of depression, insecurity, and poor self-image. And one particular superstar often experienced his low moments right at the time he was due to perform, with thousands of fans screaming for him to come out and sing. So what this singer-songwriter did in the early part of his career was to dress all in black, a color that he felt protected him. Then, as his success increased and the psychotherapy that he was undergoing began to have some good effects, he began to lighten the color of his clothes that he wore on stage. He went from black to dark brown, then dark red, dark blue, light blue, and finally, when every record he released was hitting gold, he started dressing all in white. A tremendous breakthrough for the superstar, Neil Diamond. And Neil says, "It was a symbol of my opening up, of letting my defenses down." He doesn't feel insecure anymore, not with 28 top 40 hits behind him, and a career that's changed color again, from gold to platinum. On stage nowadays, he wears any color that's handy. With his latest hit single, here's Neil Diamond up a notch to number 17 with September Morn.
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0: Neil Diamond at number 17, seventh week on American Top 40, moving up a notch with September Morn. 16 hits to number one, and we're counting them down.
1: Casey's Coast to Coast, America.
0: I'm Casey Kasem, and I'd call Rupert Holmes a very versatile man in the music business. He's written arrangements for acts like The Drifters and Gene Pitney. He's composed movie scores, produced records for other artists, and written songs for Barbra Streisand. These days, Rupert Holmes writes for himself. His latest is up 8 notches to number 16. It's called

remains at number 16 with the biggest moving record within the countdown, up 8 notches this week. The song called Him. Every week, American Top 40 is heard in the 50 states and around the world on great radio stations like KOAL, Price, Utah, KOLT, Scottsbluff, Nebraska, and KIPA, Hilo, Hawaii. Here's that very hot, Cool in the Gang, up 4 notches this week to number 15 with Too Hot.

Survey song number 15, fourth week on the chart, Cool and the Gang and Too Hot. Coming up, a long-distance dedication from a Palestinian girl to her mother in Germany and her

0: from the Fox Sports studios in Los Angeles, here's Martin Weiss.
1: In Major League Baseball, the Toronto Blue Jays with a 2-1 win over the Detroit Tigers. Zoltán Varsho with an RBI single knocking Vlad Guerrero Jr. in the 10th inning. Bottom of the 5th inning, the St. Louis Cardinals lead the Kansas City Royals 2-1. Bottom of the 5th. Bottom of the 3rd, the Rockies lead the Diamondbacks 3-1. Bottom of the 1st, it's scoreless between the Orioles and the Nationals. Top of the 1st inning, the Phillies already with a 3 spot over the Pittsburgh Pirates. Marlins and Rays scoreless in the 1st inning. At the PGA Championship, Aaron Rise in first place right now, 5 under. We have 5 tied at second place. 5 guys right now, 4 under, including Chris Goddard, American, Roy McIlroy, and John Rahm, both 3 under, among Xander Schauffele as well. In soccer, Manchester City defeated Chelsea in the FA Cup final, 1-0. That game played at Wembley Stadium. I'm Martin Weiss.
2: Your first alert forecast, Saturday, partly cloudy, warm breezes, chance of a daytime shower or thundershower, but the best risk of a downpour with lightning and gusty winds comes in the evening, high 82. I'm Tony Cavalier.
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4: The name Shalimar refers to a wondrous legendary garden in ancient Persia, and it's the name used for a popular French perfume. But here on AT40, Shalimar is best known as the group at number 14 this week. Here's Shalimar and The Second Time Around.

number 14 in popularity, moving up three. It's Shalimar and The Second Time Around. This is Casey Kasem on American Top 40 in Hollywood, and every week we receive long-distance dedication requests from all over the world. Here's one from a listener in West Germany, and here's what she writes. Dear Casey, I'm a 16-year-old girl named Nawal. I was born in Jerusalem and raised in Bethlehem. I didn't lead a pleasant childhood because when I was 7, my parents divorced, and after that, I didn't see my mother for several years. My brother Salim and I began to meet our mother secretly because our father didn't allow us to see her. He said that she wasn't our mother anymore. But with each bad word he said about her, my love grew stronger and stronger for her. Soon, I couldn't stand living with my father anymore and insisted that he let me go and live with my mother. She was married again and living in Germany. Finally, my father agreed. That was more than 2 years ago. And since then, a new life has begun for me. I'm living in Germany now with my mother, whom I love more than anyone in the whole world. I only miss one person whom I also love, and that's my brother Salim in Israel. He's now 20 years old, and I'm told he's grown up to be a strong and good-looking young man. Casey, for the two dearest people in my heart, my mother and my brother, I'd like you to play John Denver's song, I'm Sorry, to tell them that I love them. Yours sincerely, Nawal. Okay, Nawal, here's your long-distance dedication.

From 1975, that was John Denver with I'm Sorry, a long-distance dedication from a 16-year-old Palestinian girl to her mother, with whom she lives in West Germany, and to her older brother in Israel. And the countdown continues on American Top 40. American Top 40 originates in Hollywood. I'm Casey Kasem. 15 of this week's Top 40 are by groups. Here's one of them. Up a notch to number 13, The Dirt Band with An American Dream.

The first time they charted was under the name the Nitty Gritty Dirt Band. Today, they're known as the Dirt Band, and their hit at number 13, moving up a notch, is An American Dream. Now, from the AT40 archives, another of the number one songs of the 70s. We're up to July 1977. This was the 207th number one single of the 70s. I Just Want to Be Your Everything by Andy Gibb.

0: our weekly review of all the number one songs of the 70s from the AT40 archives of July 1977. That was Andy Gibb with I Just Want to Be Your Everything, Billboard's 207th number one single of the 70s. This is Casey Kasem in Hollywood counting down the most popular songs in the USA on American Top 40. We're 12 hits away from the number one song in the land, and we'll continue the countdown in a moment.
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1: 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Marcellus is an aging octopus in an aquarium. He also serves as the story's narrator. Marcellus knows that he's dying, but before he goes, he's working hard in his admittedly limited octopus way to help two employees at the aquarium connect with each other, a widow named Tova and a young drifter named Cameron. Remarkably Bright Creatures is a gentle drama marred by profanity and substance abuse, but we're also reminded of the importance of caring friends and second chances. So we're giving Remarkably Bright Creatures a 3 out of 5 for family friendliness. 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I'm Adam Holtz with the Plugged In Movie Review by Focus on the Family.
3: Here's an extra from 1980. It's a band whose name was inspired by the eye patch that group member Ray Sawyer would wear. Instead of calling themselves Captain Hook, they went with Dr. Hook. Here's Sexy Eye.

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1: People, I've got a true, talented, original individual for you today. He's an actor, a meditation teacher, a self-taught tattoo artist, and a great blues man. His name is Jake Lovatz. We want to help make him a star after this. All right, Bluesmobile Radio back at you. Jake Lovatz is one of those players who actually lived what he sings. Picked up his blues style from the likes of Honey Boy Edwards. And fans have noted the hard country, beat poetry, and even punk elements in his music. His charisma is such that after seeing him perform, Steve Buscemi cast him in an independent movie he directed. And Jake has also been in Rambo, Ghost World, and a touring company of a Stephen King play. Besides being an actor and musician, he also teaches meditation. His release is called Sunnyside. Dig this, Hobo on a Passenger Train.

0: 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I'm Elwood. 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
1: Okay, break's over. Bluesbreak.

0: John Saucier. President Trump's back from China, says that country has agreed to buy hundreds of planes from Boeing and more U.S. soybeans. Senator Jerry Moran on Fox News Live with some thoughts on the meeting and what he hopes China will do.
1: I think what we're looking for is to China to say exactly what they've agreed to. And then, of course, we need to make certain that they live up to that agreement.
0: President Xi is set to visit the U.S. in September. The Organization of Iranian American Communities with a protest in D.C. today calling for a more secular Iran and an end to political execution. An exiled dissident group, People's Mojahedin Organization, was involved in the protest. Member Kimia Arya condemning the regime.
2: A government that executes young activists for speaking out, organizing students, or resisting oppression is a government that is terrified of its own people.
0: Organizers are calling for an end to political executions. America's listening to Fox News.
3: Latest unemployment numbers.
4: The Labor Department is reporting a surprisingly strong 178,000 jobs that were created in March, a rebound from a dismal February. The unemployment rate for March dropped to 4.3%. Companies have been reluctant to hire because of higher interest rates, uncertainty over President Donald Trump's policies, and not knowing how artificial intelligence will affect their businesses. Most economists say the impact of the Iran war and higher energy prices are probably not fully reflected in last month's numbers. Donna Warder, Washington.
3: Iran continued to fire on targets across the Middle East. Attacks on Gulf energy infrastructure and in the Strait of Hormuz had oil prices skyrocketing and threatened to raise the cost of many basic goods, including food. The financial markets were closed for Good Friday. For the Wall Street Business Report, I'm Bob Agnew.
5: West Virginia Metro News, I'm Chris Lawrence. Mixed results in hotly contested state Senate races.
6: Incumbent 17th District Senator Tom Tacubo is moving on to the November general election with the Republican nomination, as is Vince Deeds in the 10th Senatorial District. Political action committees associated with Governor Patrick Morrissey went after Tacubo and Deeds leading up to the election, among others, and Morrissey publicly endorsed both senators' challengers, Jonathan Comer in the 10th District and Chris Pritt in the 17th. Deeds held off Comer by a whopping 2,894 vote total. Deeds earned 67% of the available votes in the race. Tacubo surpassed his adversary Pritt with a 56-44% edge. Despite some of his endorsements falling short, Morrissey says he's eager to work with whoever is elected. I'm Jack Carlson, WVMetroNews.com.
5: Republicans had 13 incumbents defeated in the House race Tuesday. Three of those races decided by fewer than five votes and will likely be contested. Two members of the Supreme Court were defeated. In Division 1, Bill Flanagan of Wheeling, an expired six-year term won by Raleigh County Judge H.L. Kirkpatrick.
7: People have seen how I operate in my courtroom, and they know pretty much that I'm fair and impartial, and I try to call it right down the middle and not be influenced by politics.
5: You're listening to Metro News, the voice of West Virginia. A former assistant U.S. attorney in the Southern District of West Virginia pleaded guilty to five counts of identity theft in federal court. Monica Dillon took the personal data of relatives and used it to open online gaming accounts. Now, she funded the accounts with her own money, but still owes $30,000 in restitution to one of the victims. Despite the plea, she's not convicted and was granted a pretrial diversion. She must complete a two-year supervisory program that includes mental health treatment for gaming addiction, and if successful, the charges will be dismissed. From the Metro News Anchor Desk, I'm Chris Lawrence.
8: Your first alert forecast, Saturday, partly cloudy, warm breezes, chance of a daytime shower or thundershower, but the best risk of a downpour with lightning and gusty winds comes in the evening, high 82. I'm Tony Cavalier.
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11: Now, as we head into the home stretch in our countdown of the 40 biggest hits in the country, I'd like to welcome two new stations to the American Top 40 family, KOKR Newport, Arkansas, and WMOR Moorhead, Kentucky. Glad to have Kasem, and we're doing our weekly survey of the most popular songs in the USA. 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
12: Number 12.
11: Holding firm at number 12 for the second week, here's Anne Murray with Daydream Believer.

Canadian Anne Murray at number 12 again this week on American Top 40 with Daydream Believer. The town of Meridian, Mississippi is still small enough that people take notice when a native son makes good in the big city. They sure took notice some 20 years ago when Meridian's Jimmy Rogers became a star with hits like Honeycomb and Kisses Sweeter Than Wine. Now, another Meridian native is on the charts and living in the big city of New York. His name is Steve Forbert, and his first hit holds at number 11 this week, Romeo's Tune.

0: Forbert at number 11 with his first chart single on American Top 40, Romeo's Tune. A couple of listeners want to know what was the first number one song ever listed on the Billboard chart and who sang it. Well, that would be 40 years ago, and the superstar singer on that first number one record is as famous and as visible today as he ever was. Details coming up.
1: The hits from coast to coast,
0: Casey Kasem, and this week England's Pink Floyd moves up five notches to number 10 with Another Brick in the Wall.

Floyd on American Top 40 at number 10, fourth week on the chart with Another Brick in the Wall. Well, now let's answer that question about the first number one song in chart history. Two different listeners, Beth Hill in Akron, Ohio, and Wendy Lewis in Trinidad, the West Indies, both want to know, what was the first number one song and who sang it? Well, we have to go back to Billboard's first official chart for that one, all the way back to July 1940. Almost 40 years ago. And the song that occupied the number one position on that first chart was a love ballad called I'll Never Smile Again. The recording act was Tommy Dorsey and his orchestra, which may be a familiar name to some of you. But the name of Mr. Dorsey's male vocalist is one of the most famous show business names of the 20th century. A man who's been a giant star for the whole 40 years since that historic first number one record on which he was a singer. The man... Frank Sinatra, who just...

0: week in the top 10 at number 9 for the Spinners and Working My Way Back to You, Babe. A singing-songwriting superstar of Motown Records had the first 100 songs that he submitted turned down by Berry Gordy. And his 101st song, which Gordy accepted from this young songwriter, became Motown's first top 10 hit. That story and the artist's latest hit are coming up. Cases Coast to Coast.
1: I'm Monica DeLuca. Taylor Swift's new album, The Life of a Showgirl, breaks her record for most first-week sales in one day, with 2.7 million copies sold. Her last album, The Tortured Poets Department, amassed 2.6 million in the U.S. in its first week. The Life of a Showgirl has also become the second-largest sales week for any album since tracking sales began in 1991, behind only Adele's 25 album from 2015. Cyndi Lauper is on to her next project, her first ever Las Vegas residency. Lauper, who doesn't plan on touring again, will settle down at the Coliseum at Caesars Palace from April 24th through May 2nd next year. In her post, Lauper says Vegas will become Sin City next spring, spelling Sin like her name, C-Y-N. That's Fox Rocks on Fox News.
0: American Top 40 is heard in the 50 states and around the world every week on great radio stations like WOVV Fort Pierce, Florida, and 5RM Barrie, South Australia. Here's Michael Jackson with the former number one record, now at number 8, Rock With You.

Last week at number 5, this week falling to number 8, Michael Jackson and Rock With You. You know, in show business, the word perseverance takes on meanings that Mr. Webster never dreamed of when he first stuck it in his dictionary. Take the case of the young songwriter who submitted 100 songs to a record label and had them all rejected. But the 101st song that he turned in became the label's first smash. Back in 1959, when Berry Gordy founded Motown Records, he came upon the idea of hiring a stable of young songwriters, one of whom was Bill Smokey Robinson. But it turned out that writing songs for Berry Gordy was not easy. For Gordy, songs were either hits or they were, in his words, garbage. And garbage is what Berry Gordy called the first 100 songs that Smokey Robinson turned in. But when Smokey handed in song number 101, Berry Gordy said, "Fantastic." And that song, a monument to the perseverance of Smokey Robinson, became Motown's first top 10 single. It was called "Shop Around," and Smokey's group, The Miracles, took it to number 2 back in 1961. Nearly 20 years and 54 chart records later, another tune written by Smokey Robinson is in our countdown. At number 7, here's Smokey singing,

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0: This is AT40's weekly countdown of the biggest hits in America, from Telephone Texas to Dial Georgia to Ringville, New Jersey. And here's Donna Summer at number 6 with On the Radio.

Donna Summer on American Top 40, third week in the top 10, moving from 9 to 7 this week at number 6 with On the Radio. AT40 originates in Hollywood. I'm Casey Kasem, and the countdown rolls on. Here's a successful formula for hip music. Carl Richardson, Albie Gallatin, and Barry Gibb producing, and Andy Gibb singing. They've teamed up for 6 single releases so far, and all 6 have gone top 10. The latest is at number 5 this week. Here's Andy Gibb with Disney.

0: Andy Gibb at number 5, moving up 3 notches on American Top 40 and heading for another number 1 song. That was Desire. 4 hits to number 1, and we're counting them down.
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3: John Rahm just missed a putt for par that knocked him out of a tie for the lead. Now it's Aaron Rye by himself, 5 under. Rahm tied for second. 2 under, Scottie Scheffler, now 2 under at the PGA Championship. Live baseball games, bottom of the 8th inning, the Cardinals with a 4-1 lead over the Royals in the bottom of the 8th inning. Top of the 6th, the Rockies have a 3-2 lead over the Diamondbacks. Top of the 4th, the Nationals with a 4-0 lead over the Orioles. They've scored those in the last 2 innings. End of the 3rd, the Phillies tied added 2-1 to their margin. Now it's 5-0 over the Pirates. And also top of the 4th inning, the Rays scratched 1 across against the Marlins, 1-0. Earlier today, we saw the Blue Jays beat the Tigers in extra innings as Dalton Varsho had the go-ahead single, scoring Vladimir Guerrero Jr. In NHL, Eastern Conference, second round game 6, Montreal 2-3 lead on Buffalo. Puck drops 8 p.m. I'm Martin Weiss.
4: Your first alert forecast, Saturday, partly cloudy, warm breezes, chance of a daytime shower or thundershower, but the best risk of a downpour with lightning and gusty winds comes in the evening. High 82. I'm Tony Cavalier.
0: AT40 originates in Hollywood. I'm Casey Kasem. When Dan Fogelberg is on the charts, look for his hidden message. A little over a year ago, he was in the countdown with a song called The Power of Gold, when the shiny stuff was a measly $140 an ounce. So far, I haven't figured out what he means by longer. That's the name of his current hit. Up 2 notches this week to number 4. Dan Fogelberg.

Dan Fogelberg's fourth week in the top 10, moving up a little bit every week. This week, two notches to number 4 with Longer. Well, now, before we hear the top 3 songs in the USA, let's take a look at the tops of the other Billboard charts. Number 1 on the Soul chart is And the Beat Goes On by The Whispers. Number 1 on the Country chart is Ain't Living Long Like This by Waylon Jennings. And the number 1 album in America for the 7th week in a row is The Wall by Pink Floyd. And on the Pop Singles chart, slipping a notch this week to number 3, here's The Captain and Tennille with Do That to Me One More Time.

0: The Captain and Tennille at number three, falling a notch this week with Do That To Me One More Time. We're counting down to the number one song by possibly the best educated rock band to ever hit the charts. In just a few minutes, we'll check their report cards and their latest hit.
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2: Michelle Pfeiffer stars as Claire Clouster, the glue that holds her chaotic, lovable family together every holiday season. But this year, her grown kids and distracted husband get swept up in their own seasonal dramas and leave their mom behind. So she sets out on an adventure of her own and rediscovers what the holidays mean when you're finally free. On Netflix, Jay Kelly. George Clooney is a fading movie star who hopes to reconnect with his youngest daughter before she leaves for Europe, but she'd rather spend time with friends.

0: is a fading movie star who hopes to reconnect with his youngest daughter before she leaves for Europe, but she'd rather spend time with friends. This leads him to embark on a journey of self-discovery, confronting both past and present. Adam Sandler co-stars. In theaters, Five Nights at Freddy's 2. 1 year has passed, the stories about what transpired at Freddy Fazbear's Pizza have been twisted into a campy local legend, inspiring the town's first ever Fozfest. But events transpire that unleash a long-forgotten horror. That's Fox on Film on Fox News.
1: You're listening to American Top 40's countdown of the most popular songs in the land. I'm Casey Kasem, and we don't stop till we reach the top. Up a notch this week to number two, here's Terry Desario with KC and Yes, I'm Ready.

Last week, that was number three. This week, it moves up to number two. Terry DeSario with KC and Yes, I'm Ready. Well, now we're up to the latest hit by what may be the best educated rock band ever to hit the charts. The four men in this group hold college degrees in biology, electronics, physics, and graphic design. Now, a lot of people with college degrees have made the charts, but for the most part, rock musicians don't take the time to attend college. The feeling is that an education in rock is acquired in nightclubs and concert halls, not in classrooms. But the English rock group Queen decided to play their cards a little differently. Instead of jumping into rock with both feet, they worked nights on becoming a rock band, but spent their days continuing their educations. Consequently, each of the four members has earned a college degree. Lead singer Freddie Mercury has a degree from Art College in graphic design. Bassist John Deacon has an honors degree in electronics. Drummer Roger Taylor has a degree in biology. And guitarist Brian May has a Bachelor of Science in Physics and is working on a master's degree in astrophysics. Obviously, Queen is one well-educated rock band. And this week, they have the most popular song in the USA. For the second week in a row, here's Queen at number one with Crazy Little Thing Called Love.

0: number one for the second week in a row. That's Queen with Crazy Little Thing Called Love. You've just heard the 40 most popular records determined by Billboard magazine for the week ending March 1st, 1980. American Top 40s produced in Hollywood by Watermark Incorporated. Executive producer, Tom Rounds. Producer, Don Bastani. I'm Casey Kasem. Join me again next week for our countdown to the 40 biggest hits in the USA. Till then, keep your feet in the ground and keep reaching for the stars. 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
1: 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Special thanks to Kalila Dawkins, Rob Durkee, Pete Battistini, Scott Lakefield, Mike Savage, Michael Cross, Dave Nunez, and of course, the legend where the countdown began, Casey Kasem.
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3: I'm Jane Fergus. An Iraqi man, Mohammed al-Sadi, charged with coordinating nearly 20 terror attacks in Europe, U.S., and Canada, has been brought to New York.
4: These are some of the cases. Planting bombs at the Israeli embassy in London, a Bank of America building in Paris, and a synagogue target in New York City, Los Angeles, and Scottsdale.
3: That's Fox's Alexis McAdams. In today's Louisiana primary, any votes for U.S. House candidates, even though their names are on the ballot, will not be counted.
5: That's because lawmakers are in the process of redrawing district boundaries for those congressional districts after a Supreme Court decision struck down racial gerrymandering.
3: Fox's Jonathan Seri. 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
6: Your first alert forecast. Saturday, the best risk of a downpour with lightning, gusty winds comes in the evening. I'm Tony Cavalier.
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8: Well, hello. When you hear that sound, you know you're in for a great treat, right? It's All the Hits with Rick Johnson. The musical Magical Mystery Tour. Inside, up and down, inside your brain and the memory. That's right, you got it. Playing out some of these great hits you haven't heard in a long time. Throw a couple jingles from a couple different radio stations in there. We are not those stations, but we are All the Hits. And we'd like to remember Top 40 Radio as it used to be back in the day. Kind of fun, high energy, and a lot of great music. So sit yourself back, strap in. Here we go. Starting us off, Bobby Fuller, the Bobby Fuller 4. I fought the law, like they say when you fight City Hall, just never worked.

He was an instrumentalist. His first vocal song in 1968 went all the way up to number one. And this was the answer song to that. This guy's in love with you, Dionne Warwick. This girl is in love with you.

himself, Gene Chandler. 1962 at the Duke of Earl, walking down. Head up tall, being proud, baby. And I'll tell you what, used to get up in the morning and you'd plug that coffee pot in and you'd pour in a big batch of Maxwell. You remember that, right? From the Maxwell commercial. Actually, the Maxwell coffee people used this song for their commercial way back when. Remember this?

0: morning at the breakfast table having your good cup of coffee. Billy Joe and the Checkmates. The Percolator song. Good to the last drop.
1: Coming up strong with music.
0: Just the way they sounded back in the day in the 1960s.
2: Uh-huh. I was born in a city that they call the Windy City.
0: You gotta know that, man. It's a hawk.
2: They call it the Windy City because of the hawk.
0: The bad hawk.
2: The hawk. 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

to me. 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
2: There's seven atop the leaderboard right now in round three of the PGA Championship. John Rahm in that number now. Rory McIlroy now. John Rahm's 4-under. Aaron Rye 4-under. He's been 5-under for most of the day, but dropped back just a bit. Rory McIlroy 3-under with Xander Schauffele. There's about five people tied at second. It's soccer. Manchester City defeated Chelsea in the FA Cup final 1-0 at London's Wembley Stadium. Baseball game's already in the books. The Blue Jays beat the Tigers in extras. Dalton Varshaw with a RBI single to score Vlad Guerrero in the 10th inning. Alec Burleson drove in two runs, and the St. Louis Cardinals beat the Kansas City Royals 4-2. Baseball games live right now. Bottom of the 8th inning, the Rockies are leading the Diamondbacks 4-2. 4-2 lead the Nationals over the Orioles on the top of the 7th. Going to the bottom of the 7th, the Phillies blanking the Pirates 5-0. I'm Martin Weiss.
3: 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Saturday, the best risk of a downpour with lightning and gusty winds comes in the evening. I'm Tony Cavalier.
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0: A Big Ten CFL, Chicagoland's American breed.
1: They're in the top 10 in February of 1968. Come on, vet me and shape me.

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They did a lot of different stuff too. Pretty good. Not just ballads. I tell you what, coming along, I want to thank you for listening to all the hits. I do.

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We'd like to play them, and I hope you're really enjoying them, because we try to make it good. Just like this, they sounded way back in the day. Let's get it down. Top 40 radio was so much livelier back in the day.

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2: Where is Mom?
1: Michelle Pfeiffer stars as Claire Clouster, the glue that holds her chaotic, lovable family together every holiday season. But this year, her grown kids and distracted husband get swept up in their own seasonal dramas and leave their mom behind. So she sets out on an adventure of her own and rediscovers what the holidays mean when you're finally free. On Netflix, Jay Kelly. George Clooney is a fading movie star who hopes to reconnect with his youngest daughter before she leaves for Europe, but she'd rather spend time with friends. This leads him to embark on a journey of self-discovery, confronting both past and present. Adam Sandler co-stars. In theaters, Five Nights at Freddy's 2. 1 year has passed, the stories about what transpired at Freddy Fazbear's Pizza have been twisted into a campy local legend, inspiring the town's first ever Fozfest. But events transpire that unleash a long-forgotten horror. That's Fox on Film on Fox News.
3: A new study shows that a healthy marriage could mean a healthy gut. Researchers found that strong social relationships, especially marriages, may protect against obesity. Scientists say that having a strong marriage could be just as important to your health as good diet and exercise. That's what's trending. I'm Jen Clark.
4: I'm Deborah Valentine. A global leader for ISIS taken out by U.S. and Israeli forces in Africa. Fox's Alex Hogan reports.
5: Abu Bilal al-Manuki was a key figure in ISIS who provided strategic guidance in financial operations and developing and manufacturing weapons. No U.S. service members were harmed, and officials tell Fox that all service members made it back safely.
4: An Israeli airstrike in Gaza has killed Hamas military wing leader Izzeldin al-Haddad. The Israeli military said today that al-Haddad was one of the last surviving architects of the Hamas-led attacks on southern Israel on October 7, 2023. Hamas confirmed his death. The Republican primary underway in Louisiana. President Trump has expressed support for Congresswoman Julia Letlow to unseat incumbent Senator Bill Cassidy. Only GOP candidates are in the running. 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
6: Your first alert forecast. Saturday, the best risk of a downpour with lightning, gusty winds, comes in the evening. I'm Tony Cavalier.

I said I'd never say it again. I guess I shouldn't say anything at all, since you're supposed to belong to him. But I just can't let you go without telling you just how much I love you.

guess that's about all I gotta say. So I'm just gonna take my bags and I'm gonna walk. I know those bright lights are calling tonight.